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1: You can channel my inner Bertelcat. Money! He put that thing on the money, baby. Right, but brain can't quite hold on to it. And in that moment, I'm sure some of y'all was thinking like I was, it's getting a little sticky out here because we had to end up putting the ball there in a game that's tightly contested. But somehow, some way, you know, George found a way to be effective. I mean, think about coming off the bench. Just think about being asked what he was asked to do. All right, you come to Tennessee. You put in all this time. You're thinking that this is going to be your shot. You know what? It goes the other direction, but you stay in it to where you're prepared to come out and serve your teammates, this coaching staff, and this great fan base within the role of being the quarterback on the field. It was a really cool performance and a really cool story for George. You know, who knows what's going to happen. You know, moving forward, I don't know about you guys. I don't care who the quarterback is. I just want the most effective guy to be, you know, pulling the trigger for our offense. And you know what? I think in some ways it might be a blessing in disguise because some guys shine when the lights are shining the brightest. You know, George shined today when that heat, it was hot, baby. You know, like my man Epp says, shake and bake. It was hot out there.
2: Well, for Tennessee, the week was, all right, let's see exactly how the Vols respond from their first loss of the season, how the offensive line responds to giving up 10 sacks, to how Faison Brandon responds to his first loss as a starting quarterback since his sophomore year in high school. And I thought when you came into this game, I think Tennessee perhaps did a little too much to try and make Faison comfortable right out of the chute, because Auburn showed, and this would be where the other coach is very familiar with your play calling. And so when you have the bubble screens that they kept trying, I mean, Auburn ran right to those almost every single time. And while I understand that it's like everybody was saying coming out of last week, should have gone with quick, short passing game just to let him complete a few passes, feel good about himself, and then move forward. I just think Auburn showed that they had that mapped out. And whether it was a throw to the left or a throw to the right, they were all over it. And then not only that, but they brought pressure and they got to him. So he completes 3 passes out of 8 tries, 0 passing yards. And that's when, after the interception, he was lifted from the game. And I just thought that perhaps Tennessee should have looked at what was, I think, an advantage running the football and then mixing the pass after you establish the run, because that looked to be the best approach against that Auburn defense.
1: Yeah, without question. And DJ Durkin is a guy who has faced a hypal offense. He was the defensive coordinator at Texas A&M when they came to Neyland Stadium in 2023, and he was bringing the house and bringing pressures and twisting and stunning. So we knew that he had that in his bag, and he certainly showed that, breaking down protections. The first sack that they got was on a pressure where they're bringing 5, and then they had a spy behind it. He basically executes a tickle technique, as we like to tell the linebackers, where you're basically gonna bluff like you're coming, and you're just gonna touch the pads of the offensive lineman and then drop out. But that pressure occupies a lineman, and then it lets everybody else get to their spot, break down the protection. We stormed the castle. They got home, and then the other sack that they had early in the game, really Jesse Perry did a good job on the right edge. Number 15 for them, can't recall his name in this moment. He retraces his rush as Faison's kind of flushing out. He gets him down, but that really ended up being a sack that really goes on the quarterback, because there was somebody. Deshaun Womack, yeah, 15 for Auburn, ends up getting that sack. But there was a guy coming open that Faison, if he would have had the patience to set his feet and throw, you know, we could have picked up possibly an explosive 20 in the pass game there. So you know, I applaud Heupel for, because think about it, sometimes making that decision.

0: not easy, you know, to lift your starting quarterback. But you know, at the end of the day, it's about winning games. And mm-hmm. when it panned to Faison's face in that game, you could just tell it was a difference.
1: I agree.
0: There was a different look in his eye. And I think that, I don't know, for any of us who have ever had to compete in any sport, and let's say that you weren't 100%, especially when you do it for the first time, it's different, you know, to really be at your best. You know, it really seemed like Faison had something going on to where he couldn't be at his best. And then it comes out that, you know, that he missed time during the week and some of those types of things. So, you know, for the good of Tennessee and in the name of winning, this is what needed to happen. I'm just happy that Heupel pulled the trigger on it, but that's what a great leader does. Heupel did what needed to be done. He's been doing that, you know, really with the weight room, with the defense, you know, and in this situation, Heupel's been doing what needs to be done to get the job done.
1: This is the Final Scoreboard Show. 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I'm John Wilkerson. 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

0: The final scoreboard show continues as you listen to 107.7 WIBK and 99.1 The Sports Animal. With Vol for Life, Kevin Simon, I'm John Wilkerson. Let's go back to the phones. Tennessee defeats Auburn. Final score 24-14. It is Steve who's up next. Hello, Steve.
1: Hey, John. Steve Davis. Just wanted to say that I was really impressed with G-Max coming in and taking control. His poise and leadership when we really needed it was very, very impressive. I think the young man is a true leader, and I've seen a lot of players. I'm a 65-year-old Vol fan my whole life, and just seems like we've got really, you know, at least two great quarterbacks, and I think the team responded really well to G-Mac and his on-field presence. And anybody that knows anything about quarterback play and offense is the presence at the quarterback role it's everything. And I'm just really excited about the future and love your show and appreciate the opportunity to say that. Go Big Orange.
0: All right, Steve, sure do appreciate it. And I do believe that George McIntyre gave Tennessee exactly what it needed at the time, and that was just a calming hand. And that's not to say, I mean, one of the things that stood out over the first three games prior to the start of SEC play, that's what many people said, and rightly so, about Faison Brandon, is that he didn't seem to be shaken, that he was fine when it came to dealing with adversity, as all of a sudden you go from leading at Georgia Tech to trailing, let him right down to a tying score at that point in time. But obviously, bad day for Tennessee's number 11. And as you talked about earlier, I think you have to appreciate in the position that he was in. Some on social media said that, man, it's a bad look to lift Brandon after his first interception. It's like, well, you've got to draw a line in the sand. This is the point in time where you have to look at something different, because there was nothing to make you feel confident that anything was going to change with the next possession. And so, the timing wasn't great at all. And it is awfully difficult that after your first turnover, your first interception as a collegiate ball player, that you get the hook. But I just think that Tennessee had to make a change at that point in time.
2: Yeah. You know, the GOAT Wilkerson and I were talking off the air about that first interception. And it was not pretty, to say the least. And, you know, I'm probably like everybody, oh, no! You know, it's pretty much what I had to say when that happened. But, I mean, the guy's right there. I mean, that was about as bad as it gets in terms of throwing an interception to a guy right there. Again, sometimes when you're in a position of leadership, you have to make unpopular decisions for the good of the group. And that's what Heupel did in the situation. And like Steve said, you know, we all commit, well, maybe not we all, but we, the GOAT and I, we agree with you 1,000% and commend Heupel for doing what needed to be done in the situation.
0: Let's go next to Nathan, who joins us. Hi, Nathan. How are you?
3: Hey guys, I'm doing pretty good. How are y'all?
0: Doing well. Thank you.
3: Hey, I've got a quick question, but before I get into that, I just want to shout out to Seth right there. That was a great question. He really touched on one of the points that I was thinking up. But my question for you guys is, after what we've seen the last two games, what do you think Tennessee needs to do at quarterback going into Arkansas? We saw Faison struggle against Texas and then struggled again tonight before getting pulled, while George came in and he played pretty efficiently. To touch on that as well, Deshaun Bishop showing up great tonight, also showing that Tennessee can really lean on the running game. Does that change how you look at the quarterback situation? Does Tennessee need to find that guy who gives them the best chance to win right now, or do you stay committed to Brandon because of his long-term potential? And if McIntyre does get the start against Arkansas and plays well, at what point does it stop being a game-to-game decision and become a decision about who Tennessee is going to build the rest of the season and potentially the future around? Love to hear what you guys have to think about that.
0: All right. All very good questions. So how do you think this week will go? I don't think it's automatic. Wouldn't surprise me if indeed McIntyre gets the start in Fayetteville, but at the same time, who knows exactly where Tennessee will go? I think this will be a very important week in terms of showing what you can in terms of if you're Faison Brandon.
2: Yeah, for sure. And obviously, this is going to be a conversation piece until next Saturday, right? You know, all week, you know, this is going to be on the hearts and minds of the Tennessee faithful of you know, which direction is this going to go? You know, I tend to speak on things that I know, right? And I haven't been at every single practice, watch all the films, and know all the information that Heupel, Halsey, and that offensive staff know. So I have no idea where this information is going to go. Does it depend on Faison's health? Is it purely due to performance? And like I said earlier, I think this could really be a blessing in disguise, in that you end up finding, all right, well, this is our guy, whoever that may be, because let's just be totally honest. One of them's not going to be here next season. You know, whether it's, you know, Faison holds on to the job and he's our quarterback of the future, or George, you know, ascends to the first position, and then Faison's not going to be, one of them's not going to be here next year. So, and we've seen scenarios, you know, like Tim Tebow and guys like a guy like Johnny Manziel, not great practice quarterbacks, but man, these guys came to life in games. When I was on staff in 21, you know, that's a situation that's right here, you know, happened right here in our backyard. So you had Joe Milton was named the starter. Now I was at all those practices, so I got a different perspective there. To be honest, for my money, I felt like Hendon was more effective moving the offense. Well, yeah, hey, you know, they went with Milton, didn't go well. Hendon Hooker ends up getting in the game pit, and then, you know, the rest is history. You know, Hendon's, you know, one of the better quarterbacks to come through here. So sometimes you got to put a guy on the field to really see what he's made of. You know, that's what happened with Hendon Hooker, and I think that, you know, it'll be interesting to be a fly on the wall to hear the conversations from Heupel and Halsey and the offensive staff about how they felt about George's performance. Is that what they expected him to do based off what he's done in practice? Was it better than they expected? I think those conversations are going to lead them to who starts against Arkansas and what happens in the future. But I think it is a blessing in disguise, because you're truly going to find out which one of these guys you need to go with moving forward.
0: We will get a break and be back with a final segment to today's edition of the Final Scoreboard Show, brought to you by HCS Mechanical Contractors on 99.1 The Sports Animal and 107.7 WIVK.
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7: Greetings, Vol Nation. It's Tennessee running back Deshaun Bishop. I face challenges on the field every Saturday, but my faith is what helps me face every challenge off the field. A lot has changed for me in the past few years, but one thing hasn't changed is growing in my walk with Jesus at Sevier Heights. 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We love for you to come at 9 a.m., 10 a.m., or 11 a.m. on Sunday morning, and college students will see you at the walk at 8 p.m.
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0: final segment to this edition of the Final Scoreboard Show, brought to you by HCS Mechanical Contractors, also brought to you in part by North Knox Chrysler Dodge Jeep Ram. I'm John Wilkerson with VFL Kevin Simon. We had Keith in Franklin, Tennessee, said big fan, and I don't think he's wondering whether or not did Josh Heupel kind of paint himself in a corner by naming the freshman the starting quarterback and now making a move in a game in the second SEC contest. I, for one, do not think so, just because, as you talked about a couple of times already, there are times when you have to make the decision for the greater good, and if you were going to try and right the ship, you had to do something different in terms of who was out there engineering the offense.
1: Yeah, just, again, we all saw what his face looked like on the sideline. And the coaching staff, you got to understand, they understand the players' daily habits better than anybody else and who they are and what they're about. So if we saw it on video, obviously when they're able to lay hands and talk to him, is different. There was a different look in Faison's eye than what we've seen. Think about it. Texas didn't go great last week. He never looked like that, even coming back out in the game off injury. So, you know, again, it doesn't matter to me who they start. I really don't have an opinion. I'm fine with whoever they could roll out there because I have faith that they got a lot more information than I have to make that to make the appropriate decision and do what's best for Tennessee football.
0: So in looking at Tennessee's win today, Simon says this player was the difference maker on offense, which I think we all know.
1: In Deshaun Bishop, we trust. Hey, man, the guy, hey, the pride of Carnes High School, the Beavers. That man was running like a man possessed today, and I mean, we needed it, man. I mean, think about it. If Deshaun Bishop isn't on the field today, we are probably not having these good feels that we're having right now. So that was huge.
0: 34 carries, 220 yards, and 3 touchdowns. And now, on the defensive side, Simon says,
1: Dejon Lane. Hey, listen, anytime you got 9 tackles, 2 sacks, 2.5 tackles for loss, and an interception, boy, that's a mighty good day at the office. So, I mean, a bunch of guys from that defense running around. Can I do an honorable mention?
0: Sure.
1: Jackson Ross.
0: Oh.
1: Man, listen, hey, 5 punts inside the 11. I mean, when the offense wasn't effective, he kept us in line by winning the field position. The Aussie, you know, the man from down under. I don't have a good Australian accent. But anyway, but yeah, Jackson Ross, he definitely deserves some love. This is really a team effort getting this thing done on all 3 phases.
0: So a couple minutes left before we hand it off, and we will tell you that the football finals is going to be following us. So if we don't get to your call, hang on the line. They might get right to it as the next show gets underway. But what do you think it'll be like? I mean, for instance, what do you think in terms of what we saw from the offensive line at the start of the game and then what changed for a little bit of protection, better protection seemingly for McIntyre as well as opening up those lanes in the ground game?
1: Yeah, for sure. I think the 12 personnel, and it's kind of like Heupel said after the game, you know, Brent Hubbs asked you, all right, so what was different, you know, with the run game? Heupel was like, well, I mean, it's nothing special. We, you know, we're just executing at a higher level than what they had. You know, sometimes we overlook this, but the opponent matters. Texas was really good, right? And Auburn's good. But we were able to keep pounding that rock, baby, and they softened up over the course of time. So, it's a formula for us that works, and it was definitely it was the right prescription today to get the job done.
0: So now it's all about trying to find something that allows you to win a game in Fayetteville. It's been a bit of a struggle for the Arkansas Razorbacks in the early going under a new head coach.
1: Yeah, no doubt. Ryan Silverfield and those guys. It's gone okay, you know. Battling for the basement of the SEC. You know, for us, you know, it's all about us. We got to go out there and handle our business, play our brand of football, play to the standard, on defense, running the football, special teams, you know, all 3 phases.
0: Any other shout outs, Kevin?
1: Shout out B-Rate.
0: All right, our boy Bobby Raider. Kevin, always appreciate it. Thank you so much, and we'll talk to you next game day.
1: Man, always good to be on with you. Got Eli's pressing the ones and twos. Go Vols, baby.
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1: Yeah. But I mean, you know, I texted somebody today. I was like, you know, it's a shame that we couldn't have this type of defensive play last year, because that would have helped us out tremendously, because we had a really good offensive team last year. But man, you've got good players on each level of the defense. I mean, you got secondary make a play, especially specifically Ty Redmond. They targeted him a couple times, and he stood strong today. And then you got Arion Carter just all over the field making plays, whether that's big tackles, fumble recoveries. I mean, your defensive line is just living in that backfield. I mean, I can't count on my hand how many times I saw either number two, number nine, was Weathersby 18. Somebody was in the backfield causing havoc back there. And, I mean, partially, too, Byron Brown, for as talented as he is, it does not seem like he has settled into SEC football.
2: Yeah, No. The speed of SEC, and he played some SEC games, but I think there's a difference between playing some and playing four now. Mm-hmm. You know what I mean? Those are different things altogether.
1: Yeah, because I mean,
2: the speed of the game clearly is a problem for him.
1: Yeah, because, I mean, I'm watching, obviously, like, their tempo. Their tempo wasn't fast. And I get it. You're on the road. Tempo's going to slow down. But, I mean, even in crucial times, midfield, they were still moving slow. He's got a real issue right now with holding on to the football. Yep. I don't know what that's coming from.
2: And he kind of just stands there a little bit, too. He doesn't move around. Either he stands or escapes. There's no moving around in the pocket.
1: And when he escapes, like, sometimes it's a decent escape, or sometimes it's right into a defender.
2: Yep.
1: Then all of his passes, I mean, he had some really good looks to Nimrod today. And, I mean, just
2: sailed
1: right over the head.
2: Yeah. But I do wonder some of that. One thing Bobby Scott used to always tell us when he did the show with me for years, he said when you see a quarterback throwing high, he's throwing off his back foot.
1: Mm-hmm.
2: So he's scared.
1: Yeah,
2: doesn't believe he has the time and doesn't trust the pocket that he has,
1: mm-hmm.
2: or he just thinks he has all the arm in the entire world. And I think for Byron Brown, maybe Tennessee had him a little bit shook with the way they were hitting him.
1: No, for sure, for sure.
2: So. He ran well. I feel like we have to talk about number 10 before we talk about anybody else on the defensive side of the football, though. That is an unbelievable game for him. Dejon Lane,
1: mm-hmm.
2: 9 tackles, 6 solo, 2 sacks, 2.5 tackles for loss, an interception. I mean, that guy was everywhere. And the Penn State guys, adding just a player or two, a player at every level from Penn State, really has made an enormous difference when it comes to this with Jim Knowles. I was told last week that Knowles told some people that around Tennessee, I realized from last year at Penn State what I've been doing wrong, that it takes 2 years for a defense to work. And I feel like I've learned the lesson of what it's going to take this time.
1: Mm-hmm.
2: And that seems to be very real, because even his players who loved him said, oh, he's amazing. Tennessee fans, you're going to have to give it a year. But we're not quite at half a year, and that defense is insanely good.
1: Yeah. And, I mean, you know, I wonder, I'm ready to see what this defense is going to be like when it travels. But, I mean, they always say defense travels. And I love seeing the way that he operates. You know, being on the field earlier today, seeing him walk around, he looks like a coach that – he doesn't mess with any junk. You know, he's a straight shooter. Seems like a guy that probably gets on you a couple times, and that's what you need for a defensive guy. But then also seeing him, you know, go through the ball walks, fired up to be here, be a part of the culture and the fan base here. He's really kind of encapsulated everything. And excited to see what he's doing here. This defense is just amazing. You hope it continues to keep up the pace. You still worry somewhat about the depth of it so far.
2: No, I mean, you're right. You're right.
1: But they're doing pretty good.
2: Yeah.
1: And, I mean, you're getting some guys to continue to stay healthy, and then you're letting some guys get more healthy. But you continue to see this defense perform. You wonder where it's going to go and take you to. I mean, I think, what, now they're leading the SEC or leading the nation in sacks at 22, somewhere around there. Where they get today, 4 or 5?
2: Yeah, let's see. I don't remember what the number was. 4. Yes.
1: 4, yeah. So they're at, what, 23? No. 19, 20, something like that. Yeah.
2: But yeah, it's how much do you think or do you believe there was something to the quarterback change and the ability to actually throw the forward pass that opened things up in the run game?
1: No, for sure. Because
2: once you hit a couple of those plays, it was just enough where they have to at least respect it.
1: Yeah, well, you got so one-dimensional in the first half with Brandon in there that you knew you weren't going to throw the football. There was no successful passing opportunities. He wasn't seeing anything down the field, and then he was holding on to the ball, and then you just had to continue relying on the running game. And I mean,

0: That becomes very easy for a defense. I mean, I told somebody, I was like, you might as well just blitz every play. You know the run's going to come.
1: Yeah.
0: And if
1: he ever burns you, fine. Yeah. He burns you, right?
0: Yeah. But, I mean, I think the change was necessary. Then as you hear rest of the week that, you know, he had some injury issues because of the shoulder. It was bugging him. Probably was a smarter move to just go ahead, let G-Mac take this one out. You probably wish you would have gave him more reps in-game before you got to this point. But I liked what you saw out of him. You saw a guy that was composed, didn't look nervous, didn't look – because, I mean, he came in a losing situation and brought you back. So, I mean, you know, big kudos to him being able to do that because, I mean, that's hard, especially for, hey, I'm not the first option, but I'm going to come in and do what I can to help us be successful because he's a team-first guy.
1: They had to take advantage of your time. Mm-hmm. I would also say this. The two things that I heard about G-Mac, struggles with touch and not very accurate. Mm-hmm. I did not see issues with accuracy from him, and I thought he showed solid touch on two different passes that he had. That I was really impressed and said, okay, this guy's come a long way.
0: Yeah.
1: Yeah, even just from what I'd heard about him in fall camp. So
0: he had that one pass, too, where he was hurried a little bit. I think he was almost about to be sacked. Got it out across the middle. I thought that was really good, too, because, you know, I didn't know how he would handle his first. He's a smaller guy.
1: Yeah.
0: And seemed like he was getting hit a little bit and was able to kind of take it on the chin and get up, move forward.
1: That was always my concern with McIntyre moving forward in the season is – that he is skinny.
0: Yeah.
1: And he's a very nice guy. He's tall, but he's the skinniest SEC quarterback I've ever seen. I've just honestly never seen an SEC quarterback that I was standing next to in person that was as skinny as George McIntyre is. And there's some dietary issues he has. So it's not like
0: it's not
1: like he just is vegan and decided to.
0: It's not my choice.
1: So he has some dietary issues that keep him from putting on weight. But I do wonder, John Mateer was a very skinny guy when you first saw him, and John Mateer got his body broken in the SEC. Can McIntyre hold up? I think if you're asking him to throw the ball 20 times in a game, I think he can.
0: Yeah.
1: If you're asking him to throw the ball 35 times and because you're down two touchdowns, the Alabama game maybe, then I get concerned about how he's going to hold up. But I thought he looked very good and like he cleaned up some of the problems that I'd heard he'd had in fall camp.
0: Yeah. Now, I mean – that all being said, I don't foresee him surviving 10 sacks.
1: No, I don't see that happening. No.
0: I also think, though, if you do roll with him, you're going to see a decline in your quarterback design runs. Yep. Probably not going to have as many option run plays with him. Probably not going to have as many quarterback scrambles as well. Now, I think he can move, but it's just not his normal play style. But you got to be able to throw the football, and I think that's the number one thing that you have to have
1: the forward pass in 2026.
0: And, I mean, you could see it today on your wide receivers' faces throughout that first half. I mean, they were frustrated.
1: Yeah.
0: And you can't have that. Not when, one, your two star wide receivers are probably gone after this year to go to the league.
1: Maybe. I tell you what, let's talk about that next. Let's get a break.
0: Yeah.
1: And I want to talk a little bit about that because if there's a concern that Faison transfers – I think there's some other players that if you keep playing Faison, they probably transfer. That's Ollie Lane. I'm Will West. We are live, Union Station, North Shore Drive in Rocky Hill. Stop by and see us. 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

0: LD says on the text line, you can join us at 865-656-9900. If Brandon wants to transfer, then bye-bye.
1: I mean, I wouldn't say that just yet.
0: I'm going to be honest with you. I don't know if it's I keep saying this every time somebody wants to talk to me about Cruton rankings. I tell them, I don't know if that kid's any good. So I'm not going to get fired up about the stars next to his name because I saw Ollie Lane be a really good offensive lineman. How many stars were by your day?
1: Three stars.
0: Three stars, yes. Yeah. And I knew you were going to be good because I called your high school games.
1: Yeah.
0: Right? So unless I've seen a kid play, I'm not. It's what DGG. Mm-hmm. When everybody went nuts about DGG coming here, I'm like, let me see this kid. I don't know if he's good. And then I watched some of the tapes, and then I'm like, oh, he's Christian McCaffrey.
1: Yeah.
0: So that's a different thing.
1: The way I look at star ratings, a five-star in Georgia is 100% different than a five-star in Tennessee.
0: Yeah.
1: It's just different competition.
0: Yep.
1: I mean, the star rating to me is just a bunch of BS. I think the best way to get an accurate look is you go to the top-tier camps like a Rivals camp or a Nike camp or whatever else they got out there now. And you just compete against some of the best talent in the high school. I think if you really wanted like an accurate feeder, you would have just like private school leagues where it's just, you know, divisional football where it's played on like an actual scale ranking of play. You know, something like that. You make it more of a actual systematic system or whatever versus just, well, it's a bunch of schools. Well,
0: I've told you before, my wife and I were on vacation in Indian Rocks. And that weekend, the coach at Jesuit in Tampa, which was probably the fourth or fifth best school in Tampa at the time, he told me in 1 year he's had 60 D1 football players on his team at the same time.
1: Mm-hmm.
0: And I'm like, this guy played at Kentucky, and he played for the Detroit Lions.
1: Yeah.
0: And was trying to get into coaching. That's what he did, was cut his teeth there, was trying to go through the high school ranks. And 60 D1 football players on the same football team in Tampa, Florida.
1: Yeah, I can tell you that football team has a different mentality than the Gibbs Eagles. I mean, I'm just going to be honest with you. That's a team that all their players have expectations.
0: They didn't want any part of the 95 Seymour Eagles. I'll tell you that. They didn't want any part of them with all those guys. Let's see. Bruce says, start GMAC next week. Let's see what happens. Is that where we're at right now? Is that it's an open competition, or it's GMAC till he loses it? Is it going to be musical chairs or quarterback the rest of this year, in your opinion?
1: To me, I think if you were going to do musical chairs, you'd do it at the beginning of the season against your Furmans, your Kennesaw States, heck, even Georgia Tech would have done it. But now it's just, all right, next man up, whoever loses it, I guess it goes back to the next one. I don't think you can just, all right, thanks, George, for coming in and helping us. It's going back to Brandon. You can't do that. I mean, come on. Hey, George, you played a good game. We're going to ride with you. We're going to see where this thing goes. We're going to continue. And then I would also have the same conversation with Faison and say, look, obviously, game's not going the way you want it to right now. There's some things that you need to learn. You need to pick up on some things. Do not freak out.
0: Don't check out. Don't freak out. Your career's not over.
1: You're still very important and vital to the success of this team. Just take the time to really process the information and learn.
0: Did you see what Heupel said at halftime?
1: No, I did not.
0: Yeah, told a reporter he's not 100%.
1: Yeah.
0: Two different texters have brought up the question. Let's see. Charles and Maribel, Keith and Franklin, asking the question, is he just not recovered from Texas? Here's the thing. Maybe he's not.
1: Mm-hmm.
0: That doesn't change. Can you see if a guy's open or not?
1: Yeah. That's exactly what I was going to say. I mean, injury or not, I think obviously the same problems that were affecting him pre-injury at Texas were still affecting him today, and that's just the way that he's reading and processing the information back there in the pocket. Obviously, George, being a year in college, has a little bit of a faster read system process to him where he's actually getting the football out. I mean, the fact is we can't have a guy that's just standing back there holding the ball all day long. And, again, I'm going to continue to say it. I think Faison's talented. I think he's going to be talented. But just where it's at right now, you got to look at what's going to give me the best opportunity to go win a football game. I've got a lot – knockout defense that's really putting pain out there to other offenses. So I got to compliment that by scoring some offensive touchdowns.
0: And there are two guys that I think of. I've always kind of pushed back on a lot of my friends who are draftniks because when somebody says, oh, you can make all off-platform throws, and I'm like, 95% of throws are on-platform.
1: Yeah.
0: Can he make the on-platform throws? That's what I want to know. He doesn't, you know, the deep ball's just that he just gets the ball out of his hands. He's captain check down. When people would say that. James Winston won a Heisman Trophy being a check down guy.
1: Yeah.
0: Matt Ryan was the ACC player of the year and the number one pick in the draft and is going to be an NFL Hall of Famer. Get the ball to your hands and let somebody make a play for you. Do it fast. Get the ball out. and part of that may be processing quickly. I know they said during the broadcast today that Joey Halsley mentioned Faison has to understand the difference between open and SEC open, because SEC open's a very, very, very different thing.
1: Yes.
0: Bobby Scott always used to tell me, and he said this about Nico. Nico has to understand you can't wait till they're open to throw the football.
1: Yeah.
0: And when you see a guy who's an insane athlete, a five-star guy, he always is in high school, he was able to get the ball out of his hands. He had a better arm than everybody else, had closing speed on the field.
1: Yes.
0: And so when a guy got open, he could then zip it in and do it. But if you do that in the SEC, it's going to go the other way.
1: Yes. Yeah. And, I mean, part of that is he's just adjusting to the game of football. You have to adjust to the game of football again. I remember when I went to college, to adjust to the game of football. It was a completely different atmosphere, environment that you're playing in. It's going to take time. It doesn't happen just overnight. There's a very rare specialty of players that specialty positions that really can make instant impacts as a freshman. You got to be a different type. And it's not to say that Faison isn't. It's just right now, where he's at right now in his development cycle, it's not there yet. So you got to go with what's going to be successful. And if that's George McIntyre, then that's George McIntyre. I think you owe the fans to give you the best opportunity to win, and I think he wants to go with the best opportunity to win. So I think that is – you're probably going to start George McIntyre next week.
0: Yeah, Mark Barron told me this, and I'll hit this and we'll get a break, years ago. When I was at Alabama – or when I went to Alabama when I was in high school, there was maybe one other guy I saw in the playoffs, deep in the playoffs, that was as good as me, and I was the best player that I saw in the state. And then I get to Alabama – and everybody here is the best player that was in their state.
1: Yeah.
0: And they've had two or three years in a college training program and with college coaching, and I didn't.
1: Mm-hmm.
0: And so this is a guy who won two national championships and had a nine-year NFL career,
1: yeah,
0: right? So that just it's a matter of it just takes time.
1: Mm-hmm.
0: And so for Faison, I would say for fans, don't write him off.
1: No.
0: But at the end of the day, Josh Heupel has to win games, right?
1: Yeah. You got to do what's going to put you in the best position to win a football game. And granted, I know you got upside with Brandon, but it's just not there yet. So you got to go with what's going to give you the best opportunity.
0: That's Ollie Lane. I'm Will West, live Union Station in Rocky Hill. 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

0: Thank you to Ray Varner Ford for making it happen. Thank you for listening to us on 107.7 WIBK, 99.1 The Sports Animal. I am Will West alongside VFL Ollie Lane. Ollie, I hate to say an SEC game is a get-right game.
1: Mm-hmm.
0: I hate to say an SEC game in Fayetteville, Arkansas, which has been a house of horrors in recent years, is a get-right game. But Arkansas is bad.
1: Yeah.
0: Like they are bad. Like there might be it. Fayetteville, Arkansas is impossible to get to. It's like Narnia. You have to go into a wardrobe, yeah, and then magically you get transported into Fayetteville, Arkansas, which is a very lovely town when you get there, but you can't get there. There might be as many Tennessee fans as Arkansas fans.
1: Yeah,
0: that are at that game. That like the place is empty.
2: Yeah, I'm kind of hoping they do another boycott of the stadium. That'd be great.
0: That would be really nice. But it is a chance to get right.
1: Yeah.
0: What in your mind is get right for Tennessee against Arkansas?
2: Well, I can go ahead and tell you, I don't think your defense needs to figure anything out about themselves. I think your defense is fine. I think your special teams is pretty fine, except for you might need to figure out how this return game is going to look without Quay Moss, if that's going to continue to be a situation.
0: Yep.
2: But, man, you got to figure out what you're going to do offensively. You got to figure out what's going to be the new answer. I think – in my mind, you go back to I'm going to spread everything out. You don't have Ethan Davis. I don't think you continue to try to push the 12 personnel. Like you spread things back out. You take advantage of some light box running the ball, and you get your throwing game back and working for you. You got to get, and I think the answer is you play GMAC in this game. You get him a full game under his belt. You let him feel how the game builds. You know, hey, you got to build your running game up. You got to build your pass game up, your option game, your play action game. Let him kind of get all those things going for him and see how he performs. Because, I mean, I think what you saw today is you're going to have success in the passing game with GMAC, and you got to have the passing game to have a offensive pulse. And then, two, you got to get Matthews and Staley active. I don't know where all these changes of, well, we got more motions and shifts in the offense. You haven't seen it with Brandon.
0: Nope.
2: I didn't see it that much with GMAC in there. You're not seeing the tempo. So where is it going to be? I've heard, well, we're sacrificing some of the tempo to do the motions and shifts. Well, you're not doing
0: You're not doing either one. Yes.
2: You're not doing the tempo. My point of view, do the tempo.

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1: Alabama faces Georgia next week. That might be a game that some people pay attention to. The number 7 ranked team in the country, Alabama, welcoming number 2 Georgia to Tuscaloosa. Given the balance on offense, though, with Russell and Kane Womack's defense that isn't getting nearly enough attention, it's hard to imagine that there are 5 teams better than Bama. But then you start going through it. Okay, you're going to put Bama over Notre Dame? You're going to put Bama over Georgia? You're going to put Bama over Miami? You're going to put Bama over Texas? You're going to put Bama over Ohio State? Next week is about solidifying whether or not Alabama, with a sophomore quarterback, is there, if they're that team. That's going to solve itself, because Indiana bounced back, handled its business tonight, slightly ahead of the Crimson Tide in the rankings. They played Rutgers. Don't know if that does anything for anybody. It'll be interesting to see when the poll comes out what happens between Indiana and Alabama. Because it wouldn't surprise me, even though Indiana beat Rutgers 47-15, if Alabama jumped them. But then again, Indiana's unbeaten too, and that game was in Piscataway. Think that Bama might be firmly set in that number 7 spot, and you can move up, obviously, if you beat the Georgia Bulldogs next week. 310-840-4910 if you want in. It is Westwood One Sports Night. Josh Graham here with you. Gonna be with you all night, recapping the day in college football. We expect to be joined by the banana ball man, Drake Toll. Locked on Big 12 as well. A lot of interesting things happening in that league. Want to talk with Drake about. It is going to be a big night for Club G6, because we got one. Ladies and gentlemen, we got him. Talking about a G6 team getting a win against a P4 opponent. It's happened. Frankly, there should have been 2 of them today. We could talk about that when we open up Club G6. We've got unusual questions as well. It's going to be an incredibly fun night here on Westwood One Sports Night. But as mentioned, we're in the month where things are most busy. You got NFL action on Sunday. We look forward to that. You've got college football today. There's NHL action starting. Will Dalton and I were at the Carolina Hurricanes banner raising on Tuesday night. My Carolina Hurricanes, not off to the greatest start, but they're still drunk after winning that title in Las Vegas, winning that Stanley Cup. So you got that going on. The NBA season starts in the next couple of weeks. Saw today that Duke basketball had its midnight madness, or its countdown to craziness. So college basketball's right around the corner. And then, of course, you've got Major League Baseball. Today was the start of the LDS, the divisional series in baseball. And thank you, baseball gods, for the Chicago White Sox. Thank you. They were the best story in the sport in the regular season. Odds makers, remember, placed their season win total in the preseason at 67.5, projecting them to be one of the worst teams in the entire sport. And what they did instead was win 84 games and make the playoffs. The storylines, they're so pure. The youth of this team, encapsulated by Mune Murakami, but also you look at Colson Montgomery, and the list goes on with how many fun young players this team has. How about the new Pope, who's from Chicago, being a legit White Sox fan? God is behind the Chicago White Sox. Yes, Catholic God, but also baseball gods, it seems. And we're happy to report that the fairy tale has translated to the postseason. The White Sox swept their wild card series in Houston, did so on the road. And then they're on the road at Cleveland today. And the White Sox took game 1, 3-0, won this LDS opener to go up in the series, taking home field back in a best of 5. Murakami, he was ready for the moment. He had a homer to open scoring. Here's how the call sounded on Japanese radio.
2: Yeah. はい、ホワイトソックスはウィップが 0.94 です。先ほどセンター前ヒットの村上。

0: に胸高ライトへ大きいぞ文句なし先制のツーランだ村上宗隆
1: Exactly what that guy said. The White Sox, 3-0 winners today, and easily the team that is probably the easiest to root for in Major League Baseball. Of the remaining teams. Like, if we could manipulate it in whatever way you want, it would be the Chicago White Sox winning the World Series. That would be the most fun possible results. A lot of baseball going on. We're keeping you posted on live scores as well. USC survives against Washington. 25-21. That's your final count between the Trojans and Washington. A lot of anxiety in that one. Washington now with two losses and hasn't really looked impressive in any of their wins. USC coming off the loss at home against Oregon. They needed to win this game, and they do. 25-21 by very narrow margins they win. You still have a Major League Baseball game going on right now, and the Milwaukee Brewers have taken a lead in the bottom of the seventh inning. Jacob Mizorowski only threw four innings in this game. Robbie Ray went 2 2/3. These bullpens being deployed very early. These teams being really aggressive and understandably so. In the bottom of the seventh, it was, well, how about this? It was Contreras that homered. Solo shot, 3-2, top eight. Six more outs to get for the Brewers to take game one of this best of five LDS. Up next, the boldest decision in college football today. And frankly, it isn't even close. Keep it here on Westwood One Sports Night.
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2: Ryan Radke here from Sunday Night Football on Westwood One. Mike Golic and I are in Charlotte for NFC action between the 1-2 Panthers and the 2-1 Lions. Jared Goff and Detroit escaped the tight game with a home win in Week 3. Now they travel to Carolina to take on Bryce Young and the Panthers, hoping to bounce back from a loss. Join us for the Lions at the Panthers on Sunday Night Football.
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0: in the Windy City. Staying in Chicago, perhaps. Huh? Might be a tease. Actually, it isn't. We don't have the Bears. We did have a 7-2 week handing out football bets last week. We have a winning week in college football this weekend, so we're focusing our sights on the NFL now. We have a fantastic four set of picks to hand out for the NFL Sunday. We'll share those picks with you next on Westwood One Sports Night.
1: Cheerio, mates. 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Colts, Commanders, live from London tomorrow morning at 9:15 Eastern on Westwood One Sports.
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1: Thanks to Drake Toll for joining us. Thanks to everybody playing along on Usual Questions. So much fun. MLB postseason, college football. It all delivers. A reminder, Will Dalton and I will be on NFL Instagram, our exclusive, digital exclusive NFL reaction show, 7 p.m. Eastern time from Bank of America Stadium. Panthers-Lions is our Sunday night football broadcast with Westwood One. You could catch us from Bank of America Stadium, the place that's known as the Bank, at 7 o'clock Eastern time. Will, have you talked yourself into the Lions winning this football game? Or the Panthers?
2: I have. I've got Detroit winning it. I hope I'm wrong, but I got a feeling it's going to be a back-and-forth game, and then Detroit gets a stop late and wins the game.
1: I hope that's the case. And if the past few Sunday night football games have been any indicator, there's just something magic happens when you got Ryan Ratke in the radio booth and you got Chris Collinsworth with Mike Tirico. Mike! Here's a guy, Bryce Young, that's as tall as my son. Jack's actually pretty tall, Jack Collinsworth, so that's maybe not a great example. But let's hope. Last week's Broncos-Rams gave bananas. The week before that, we didn't even talk about the Savannah Bananas with Drake Toll. Wow, time flew by. The week before that was that Colts-Chiefs overtime game. What do we got in store tomorrow? We'll find out. Make sure you're tuned into NFL Instagram. Thanks to Alex Teichert for his work tonight, too. Will Dalton, let's close out the show by putting it to bed.
2: So this guy ended up going to jail because
1: of a bad
2: park job.
3: Here's a guy. He was parked in there diagonally.
2: So his bad park job apparently got the attention of a deputy that was on site at a Marathon gas station. And he was also in a handicap spot. Well, he didn't have a handicap tag. And essentially, like I said, it was parked diagonally. Like one part of the car was occupying the space next to it, and then the other half of the car was like out in the street. Just not a good situation. And this dude was 48 years old. His name's Frank. And he came outside to see this deputy checking out, inspecting the car. And when the deputy asked for some ID, apparently it became a scene. It was Frank was not cooperating. And then he started to try to pull away from the deputy. And then he ended up in the clink.
1: Sounds about right. In the clink.
2: Yep.
1: What is the biggest headline from college football today?
2: I mean, it's probably Florida. That smackdown.
1: That they're not back, and Virginia Tech's not back.
2: Not yet.
1: I think it's Bama. You go on the road and put 56 up in Stark Vegas, and Keelan Russell looks the part. I think Alabama's the answer to that question. Don't know.
2: Also a good answer.
1: Fun day. Excited for tomorrow. Can't wait. Glad. I don't know. Were we at odds with our picks at all? Like, did you disagree with any of the underdogs? See, last week, this is the point where you goaded me into betting the Browns against the Panthers, and I won that bet and won lunch. But are you at odds with me? With the Jags, Broncos, Giants, any of those picks?
2: I think I'm at odds. I might be at odds on the Giants pick.
1: You don't want the Cardinals.
2: You don't want to lay points on the road with the Cardinals.
1: You don't. I mean, you have to think the Giants are so atrociously bad to lay points on the road with the Cardinals. You don't want to do that. You don't. Fun stuff. Appreciate, again, Will and Alex. My name's Josh Graham. This has been Westwood One Sports Night.
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0: So bad vibes a lot of places across the NFL. Drake Toll is going to join us a little bit later on. Seeing some people say they upset Drake Toll earlier. A lot of people are saying, Evelyn's writing in saying, hey, take your shirt off again. No.
1: We don't need to do that.
0: I understand that sex sells and sex appeal. It's a real thing. But this is also the encouragement. If you're watching and you're commenting on X and YouTube, why would you need somebody to do that again when you could just simply hit the rewind button? Like, it's right there. Now, I shouldn't probably give advice to people how to see me shirtless. And I understand the internet's forever. Like, I know probably somewhere I'm going to be tagged in some tweet. Virginia Tech fans haven't been super happy with me today, by the way. But, no. Not a karaoke machine. Hey, dance monkey, take off your shirt. Sing Wonderwall. No, don't think I will. Don't think I will. There is a college football head coach that needs to be taken out of his misery at this point. And we'll tell you who that coach is next on Westwood One Sports Night.
2: 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We're not even a month into the NFL season, and things are already wild. Westwood One Sports.
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1: Thanks to Drake Toll for joining us. Thanks to everybody playing along on Usual Questions. So much fun. MLB postseason, college football. It all delivers. A reminder, Will Dalton and I will be on NFL Instagram, our exclusive, digital exclusive NFL reaction show, 7 p.m. Eastern time from Bank of America Stadium. Panthers-Lions is our Sunday night football broadcast with Westwood One. You could catch us from Bank of America Stadium, the place that's known as the Bank, at 7 o'clock Eastern time. Will, have you talked yourself into the Lions winning this football game? Or the Panthers?
2: I have. I've got Detroit winning it. I hope I'm wrong, but I got a feeling it's going to be a back-and-forth game, and then Detroit gets a stop late and wins the game.
1: I hope that's the case. And if the past few Sunday night football games have been any indicator, there's just something magic happens when you got Ryan Ratke in the radio booth and you got Chris Collinsworth with Mike Tirico. Mike! Here's a guy, Bryce Young, that's as tall as my son. Jack's actually pretty tall, Jack Collinsworth, so that's maybe not a great example. But let's hope. Last week's Broncos-Rams gave bananas. The week before that, we didn't even talk about the Savannah Bananas with Drake Toll. Wow, time flew by. The week before that was that Colts-Chiefs overtime game. What do we got in store tomorrow? We'll find out. Make sure you're tuned into NFL Instagram. Thanks to Alex Tyshirt for his work tonight, too. Will Dalton, let's close out the show by putting it to bed.
2: So this guy ended up going to jail because
1: of a bad
2: park job. Here's a guy. He was parked in there diagonally. So his bad park job apparently got the attention of a deputy that was on site at a Marathon gas station. And he was also in a handicap spot. Well, he didn't have a handicap tag. And essentially, like I said, it was parked diagonally, like one part of the car was occupying the space next to it, and then the other half of the car was like out in the street. Just not a good situation. And this dude was 48 years old. His name's Frank. And he came outside to see this deputy checking out, inspecting the car. And when the deputy asked for some ID, apparently it became a scene. It was Frank was not cooperating. And then he started to try to pull away from the deputy. And then he ended up in the clink.
1: Sounds about right. In the clink.
2: Yep.
1: What is the biggest headline from college football today?
2: I mean, it's probably Florida. That's SmackDown.
1: That they're not back, and Virginia Tech's not back.
2: Not yet.
1: I think it's Bama. You go on the road and put 56 up in Stark Vegas, and Keelan Russell looks the part. I think Alabama's the answer to that question. Don't know.
2: Also a good answer.
1: Fun day. Excited for tomorrow. Can't wait. Glad. I don't know. Were we at odds with our picks at all? Like, did you disagree with any of the underdogs? See, last week, this is the point where you goaded me into betting the Browns against the Panthers, and I won that bet in one lunch. But are you at odds with me? With the Jags, Broncos, Giants, any of those picks?
2: I think I'm at odds. I might be at odds on the Giants pick.
1: You don't want the Cardinals.
3: You don't want to lay points on the road with the Cardinals.
1: You don't. I mean, you have to think the Giants are so atrociously bad to lay points on the road with the Cardinals. You don't want to do that. You don't. Fun stuff. Appreciate, again, Will and Alex. My name's Josh Graham. This has been Westwood One Sports Night.
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0: defense or this good defensive unit better or well enough to be able to just score the required point total to win this football game. It's going to be a lot of fun. And to give you just an idea, too, of how much the Bengals defense has improved, something I kind of just stumbled upon when studying this week, is that they're only giving up touchdowns on 15% of their possessions. Last year, they were giving them up on 28. They've almost cut that touchdown rate in half. It's pretty remarkable. The Bengals defense, I think, is for real. It is a really good unit. And the beauty of this matchup will be which one of these quarterbacks that are going to be linked forever because of their meet in a national championship game in college, which one of those guys can perform better against a solid defensive unit today. I think the Jags do it. I think the Jacksonville Jaguars are going to be a team that maybe kind of, I don't want to say fly under the radar because they are a really good football team, but they kind of always fly under the radar when they're good because they're the Jacksonville Jaguars. Fair or not, that's kind of just the nature of how it is being in a small market. Even your best teams that you have in franchise history will fly under the radar. I like the Jags a lot in this game, and I think that's a team that we should really start considering as being a legit AFC title contender. Yes, I know Drake May struggled a lot against him. He struggled a lot this year, but the Jags made him struggle a lot last Sunday, and they absolutely trounced the Patriots in a way, in a manner that I thought sent a pretty good message to the rest of the league. But this is going to be a fun game. This is definitely the one that I'm looking forward to the most. But on the other side, we have a morning game. We're going overseas. You can hear the game on Westwood One, and one of those participating teams has really captured my curiosity. I'll tell you who and why I find them so intriguing next as you listen to NFL Sunday Mornings with Elijah Campbell on Westwood One Sports and the Westwood One Sports app.
1: Cheerio, mates. We are headed across the pond as Indy and Washington look to build off last week's wins. Colts, Commanders, live from London, this morning at 9:15 Eastern on Westwood One Sports.
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0: 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We've talked about Tennessee's quarterback position over the last segment, and we'll continue that conversation. As you can imagine, it was a big part of the press conference last night after the game. Here's Josh Heupel first talking about how George McIntyre played in relief. Talked about other guys getting opportunities, but leading off with George McIntyre coming in for Faison Brandon.
1: First of all, I thought George did some positive things early when he went in the ballgame in the first half, too. Situationally, there's some things all of us got to be better at. It's the second straight week. We got a sideline play where we don't ultimately get out of bounds. George's ability to throw the football in the second half allowed us to create big play, in particular the one to Mike early. In general, it allowed us to take advantage of some of the things that they were giving us. It was a great lesson for everybody in the locker room. George, you don't know when your opportunity is coming. He's ready, goes and plays extremely well. Tevis Metcalf, gets his opportunity, goes out, plays extremely well, but finishes the game with the ball in his hands, too, on the last defensive stand. So great lessons for our football team.
0: So that was Josh Heupel talking about it. Several guys, including Tevis Metcalf. He had to step in for Quay Moss, who ended up being unavailable. And we'll talk about those guys as well. One more Josh Heupel talking about the quarterback position, how he'll evaluate the QB position after last night's win against Auburn. This is Josh Heupel.
1: Yeah, we'll go watch the tape. Faison, ultimately, didn't play his best football. The turnover on the sideline and some of the things, just progressions. I've said it a bunch to you guys. We're going to need them all throughout the course of the year. I alluded to that a little bit earlier with guys that had to step up. And, we'll get back in the building on Monday and continue to grow. And there's a lot of growth left for us on the offensive side of the football. And that's a positive that we get a win today.
0: Josh Heupel talking about evaluating the quarterback position. Obviously, the film's not going to be favorable for Faison, so it'll go beyond the film in terms of what they do, not only this Saturday, but beyond. But what do you think there in terms of that conversation that will be had about evaluating and what is best for Faison? We had this question, if you want to throw it in, to how things played out yesterday. Kellen asked, why did George's presence make the run game so much more effective? We had another question about, seemed all phases within the offense were better when George came into the game, which is true. They found a passing threat, which the Auburn's defense had to pay attention to.
2: Well, that's the thing. Once you put George in the game, you figured out how to throw the football forward and started gaining yards that way. And then it threw a wrinkle in your offense that, hey, they're not going to run the ball every time, they might throw it too. That's how the running game kind of picked up after that. He's right. First off, next man up mentality. You got to be ready. You never know when your time's going to get called, and you love to see great stories of that when a guy was ready for his time to be called and he goes

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1: You'd hate to discover someone doing what with your clothes?
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0: Great protection again. Mariota slides left, throws one towards McCord. He recovers for it. Caught it. Touchdown. Touchdown, Washington. What a catch by Scary Terry.
1: No Scary Terry today in London, and that is Terry McLaurin, Washington receiver, catching a touchdown pass from Marcus Mariota as last week, perhaps as surprising a result as took place. It was Washington bringing an end to a 12-game winning streak for the Seattle Seahawks, the reigning Super Bowl champs. So it was Washington without their, of course, without their quarterback, their starting quarterback, Marcus Mariota, taking over 2 weeks ago and had the start last week, but making up for the absence with a 33-31 win, withstanding a Seahawks rally in the fourth quarter. But Washington defeats Seattle 33-31 and handing the, again, Super Bowl champs their first loss of the season. We have football going on as we speak because it is game three of the International Series. It's the first of three straight games in London. And in the first quarter, it is Washington 6, the Indianapolis Colts nothing. We welcome you to the NFL Report. I'm John Wilkerson, and we are here at Blue Moose Burgers and Wings in Alcoa. If you have not been, it's so easy to get to. If you are coming from Knoxville, you just go right past the airport on Alcoa Highway. When you get to the split, you turn to the left, you veer to the left, take the first right, take the next right, and then on the right, you can't miss Blue Moose Burgers and Wings. Charlie Collier, good morning. How are you?
2: I am fantastic, John Wilkerson. I'm glad to be here. Love being at Blue Moose, and I love the Alcoa location, too. Just, again, easy access right on down the highway there. Great spot to be in the Sports Animal van. You can see it flashing from about a mile away, too, so you'll know where to be.
1: It's helping land airplanes at the at the airport as we speak. But are you ready to tighten up against the Ravens?
2: I guess so. Yeah. No, I am. We're good. It's still early. You know, we're at least in the last two games. That's something. Might as well win one, right?
1: Sure enough. You're getting there.
2: Yeah.
1: You're getting there. And Joel Silverberg, who has won, he's kicking a field goal each and every day until kickers get their due when it comes to video game ratings. But he's also the voice of the Ice Bears, and he props up Josh and Swain each weekday from noon till 3 on the Sports Animal, but also outfitted in your best Titans gear.
3: Yes, without a doubt, and I thought it was fitting on this day, King Henry's first game against the team that drafted him, and I can only imagine the bloodshed that is in the works for the two-tone blue.
2: Joel, I'll be honest, the Henry jersey's throwing me off a little bit, that he's the enemy today.
3: Yeah, but he didn't do anything wrong in his departure. Like, I think Titans fans still cheer for Derrick Henry, especially with the news coming out earlier this week that the Titans did absolutely nothing to try and retain him.
2: Yeah, I guess that's fair. I don't know. I view him as the enemy.
1: Yeah.
2: He's a Baltimore. If you're a Baltimore Raven, you're an enemy, as far as I'm concerned.
1: I think that there is merit to both schools of thought. Both can be right.
2: I got my Derrick Henry jersey in the closet. Like, once he retires, I will bring it back out. But as long as he's a Raven for that period of time, he's dead to me.
1: Okay.
3: I got to be honest. I cheer for him to go off for 200-plus and 3 touchdowns every week.
2: Wow.
3: I want to see him break records, man. Like,
2: this is the first time, actually, that I will have watched Derrick Henry play since he left Tennessee. I've refused to watch any Ravens football.
3: You've been missing out on some good football, man. He and Lamar Jackson are fun to watch.
2: I hate the Ravens more than any team in the NFL.
3: You know, and I used to. I really did, even though I always had a lot of respect for individual players and their franchise. Because, you know, back in the early 2000s, I mean, the Ravens were responsible for more Titans playoff exits than just about any franchise in the NFL, but there's been so many high quality players for that franchise over the last 25 years. They're kind of hard to hate for me.
1: Yeah, one of those losses came for the Titans as they were the top seed.
3: Two of them.
1: Yeah, you're right. You're exactly right.
2: I still think, and I don't know, I still think about 2008 on a pretty regular basis. That was one of my, I mean, I was, I guess, 9 years old, but.
3: So many things went wrong for the Titans in that game. Chris Johnson gets hurt.
2: I mean, Algie Crumpler's fumble, I'll never get over.
3: Kerry Collins threw a bad pick. Rob Baronis missed a field goal. That didn't happen very often.
2: And then they missed a delay of game on that Ravens game-winning drive. Then they got us again in 2020 and stomped all over our logo.
3: And then 1999 when absolutely nothing could go right, or 2000 when nothing could go right. Literally nothing. That's the ugliest playoff loss I've ever seen in Titans history.
2: Joel, my goal by the end of the day is to bring back your Ravens hate.
3: All right, well, good luck. Because I've been on the Lamar Jackson bandwagon since he was at Louisville. So,
1: if it makes you feel any better, Charlie, I do have it's as if the Ravens were an honorary member of the AFC West in terms of my intense hatred for the team in Baltimore. Love the city, Inner Harbor, all of that.
2: Oh yeah,
1: stuff.
2: Baltimore's a great
1: love
2: town.
1: Love the city, town. Not so much. I mean, the team, not so much. But anyhow, Joel, appreciate you being here. And your season's about to fire up.
3: Yes, and the Ice Bears get started with a preseason scrimmage next Friday. They're on the road in Birmingham on Saturday. The Harden Valley season is already more than half over. I can't believe we're already more than halfway through the high school football season. You guys, like, how much is your cardiologist getting paid for both of you? Because, like, the heart-stopping action that Knoxville Catholic has had this year is absolutely out of this world. But, yes, things are very much getting ready to get cranked up. Josh Ward says all the time, October is such an underrated sports month with all the stuff either starting or wrapping up when you consider the Major League Baseball playoffs, NHL, NBA getting started. October is so much fun on the sports calendar.
1: Oh, I think it's the best sports month of the year. But anyhow, sure to appreciate you, and of course, this is a huge year for the Ice Bears. You're 25.
3: Yeah, anniversary year, especially just looking at the history and everything that I think the market has had to go through from a hockey standpoint with the Cherokees relocating in the 90s, the Knoxville Speed come in, they're gone, and then the ownership group that worked so hard to keep hockey in this market, and it's been that same ownership group for the last 25 years. Obviously, we've since lost the late John Axford, but man, we've got a great ownership group. We're coming off our highest attendance year in franchise history. Thank you so much to the Knoxville community for continuing to support our team and just a great sport of ice hockey in the Knoxville market. So a lot happening right now in sports in East Tennessee, but very excited to get cranked up here next week.
1: Well, best of luck with everything. Good luck to the Ice Bears. Runners-up 2 years ago, made it to the semifinals last year. So it's things have been cooking. But why don't we go ahead and dive right in. Again, it is Washington Indianapolis 6-0 over in London. As far and we saw the Cleveland Browns improved to 3-1 with a victory on Thursday over the Pittsburgh Steelers. Amazing how the home team in that series has won the last 10 games between Pittsburgh and Cleveland. But why don't we dive back into what was week 3 as it is now fully complete. Go back to Thursday, September 24th. That Green Bay, as the Packers lost on their home field 35-14 at Lambeau Field. It was the Bills finally getting on track against the Chargers. Almost too little

0: Sorry about that. As we were going through the scores, it was the Falcons winning in Green Bay 35-14. Buffalo rallied with 14 fourth quarter points to make the LA Chargers 0-3. 3-0 for Buffalo, 24-16 the final. And it was Cleveland over the Panthers. So it was win number two in a row. So the Browns have won three straight after looking so bad opening week against Jacksonville. But it was Cleveland last Sunday winning at home against Carolina 21-18. That was foretold by the one, the only, Bad Take Andy. It's the Lions outscoring the Jets 31-24. Back-to-back losses for the Jets. Detroit improves to 2-1. The Colts, they broke their nine-game losing streak. They had not won since last year, had lost their last seven to close last season, their first two this year, but they managed to sidestep disaster a couple of times in that fourth quarter against Houston. So Indianapolis, 19-17 winners over Houston, the Texans now 0-3. Chiefs continue to roll. They got the automatic win as they won at Miami 24-10, 3-0 for Kansas City, 0-3 for the Dolphins. Giants hand the Titans their third loss of the season. New York improves to 2-1. Despite the nor'easter, a 12-7 victory for Jameis Winston and company. Steelers outscored the Bengals 30-27. Both teams 2-1. Steelers, of course, came up short on Thursday to start this week. Washington, as you heard the clip, 33-31 winners over Seattle to get their first win on the season. And then Seattle 2-1, suffering loss number one. Jacksonville 2-1, bounced back nicely from the loss at Denver. 35-6, the victory over New England. The Patriots now 1-2 on the year. And to think, Drake May, 11 interceptions all of last season, already to 7 this year, but it was Jacksonville 35, New England 6. It was the 49ers outscoring the Cardinals 36-30. San Francisco, one of five teams that are undefeated after beating Arizona by 6 points. Minnesota also 3-0. Win at Tampa. It was an uphill climb for the Vikings. And so Minnesota wins at Tampa 23-16. Game in Rio. If it was also wild to watch them compete because their time zone is 1 hour in front of ours. So it was Atlantic time for the Ravens and the Cowboys. Baltimore gets the win, 34-31. Las Vegas gets the win in New Orleans, 35-27. Las Vegas is 3-0 on the season. The Saints are 1-2. Sunday night game. Controversy at the end, but the Broncos rally with 30 points in the second half. Not a point in the first two quarters, 30 points in the second half. Broncos beat the Rams 30-26. What could have been a game-sealing interception was not allowed and in turn was called defensive pass interference as the Broncos got the go-ahead score. And then it was Monday night. Chicago beats the Eagles 27-7. Chicago improves to 2-1 on the season. Case Keenum coming off the bench. He's there to mentor Caleb Williams. And lo and behold, quarterback number 3 for the Bears looks so good as he led Chicago to an easy win over Philadelphia 27-7. And without question, Joel, always some very interesting results. But the Case Keenum story, one, so easy to cheer for that guy because he just has taken – he's never taken anything for granted. He's been with a ton of different teams. At times, he's had a starring role. He's one of several quarterbacks that the Vikings perhaps could have stuck with as he had them in the NFC Championship game, as he was their signal caller in Minneapolis for a year. But it's just – it's amazing to see him just be ready when given the opportunity.
1: Hadn't appeared in an NFL game in almost 3 full years, goes out, accounts for 3 touchdowns, no turnovers. You get a win on primetime against Philadelphia. The post-game moment with his daughter, so wholesome. Hey, you're going to watch the game tomorrow or you're going to watch Bluey? I'm going to watch the game. That's how good he was. He got a small child to say, I would rather watch football than Bluey. So, but yeah, Case Keenum, his whole life story too, even when he was at Houston as a college kid, just not taking anything for granted, getting that rare 6th year of eligibility after suffering the injury and just putting up the numbers that he did. But yeah, he's definitely an easy guy to cheer for, but a very surprising performance last Monday for sure.
0: John McClain, who has joined Sports Talk for years and years from Houston, said that he is as pleasant an individual he's ever had the honor to cover in the city of Houston. So not a surprise at all. Said he can always pull for him wherever he is.
2: He was one of the first quarterbacks in college that I remember fully like falling in love with as a kid. You know, he was what, 2008, 9, kind of that range. So I was an 8, 9-year-old kid, 10-year-old kid watching him. And I mean, he made me want, like, a Houston jersey. You know, I had a Hawaii shirt because of Colt Brennan. I was like, I think I need a Houston jersey, too, because of Case Keenum. This guy's the man. So I love getting to see him succeed in the NFL. Reports coming out of Chicago, though, they are going to turn back to preseason backup quarterback Tyson Bagent, who had been injured the week prior, was cleared last minute before the game to be the backup last week. What do you guys make of the decision after Case Keenum has such a great performance and a win over the Eagles to say, all right, good job, Case, and now we're going back to Tyson Bagent?
0: I would say that I think I can understand it. There's a reason your pecking order is your pecking order, and so I do believe that Ben Johnson believes he is the best chance between the two to win, even though you have the wonderful example that was portrayed on Monday. At the same time, I think it would probably be, if there's any hint of lingering effects, rust, anything along those lines, I don't think he would hesitate to go to Keenum if need be. What do you think?
2: I think I'm in the same boat. You know, it's tough, right? Because he did just play so well. You want to reward that, but at the same time, you know, is that maybe like, hey, pull it out of the closet once, you know, Toby Keith is as good once as I ever was kind of deal. Because Tyson Bagent going into the year, I think if you polled NFL GMs, would have been in the top five of backup quarterback options. He's a great backup option. I think, quite honestly, if he gets a chance to have some extended run, he's a guy that some teams could call about this offseason to try and, you know, put in a quarterback competition. I think Tyson Bagent's that good. So I get going back to him, but it's a tough decision. It's a weird one. You know, I wonder how they would respond, the team would respond, if Tyson Bagent struggles early.
0: Mm-hmm. Well, I will say this. I am largely, vast majority of my time, opposed to AI. I just think there's just no need for it to be used as much as it is. But I will say this. There was a hilarious meme, Joel, that as the Cubs amazingly quickly found themselves down to their last game, and they needed a must-win against San Diego, that there was the transposed Case Keenum in a Cubs uniform on the mound. It's like, looks like the Cubs are going to see if they can't ride the hot hand for the city of Chicago.
1: Well, and there were those progress. I can't remember what commercials they were, but it was like, it's time to bring in the backups, and Case Keenum was featured in one of those. And for the life of me, I can't remember which company it was for, but yeah, Case Keenum, as well as several other guys, notable backup quarterbacks.
0: Josh Dobbs was one of them.
1: Yeah, Josh Dobbs was in there.
2: Speaking of backup quarterbacks, by the way, an update from our London game. Marcus Mariota's been injured.
0: Ooh.
2: Yeah, Ethan Kalliokmanis, the Greek rifle, they call him, former Big Ten quarterback. He is their third-string quarterback, and their backup today. He's been in the game now, has thrown 5 passes.
0: Goodness, it's still Washington leading 6-0, but it looks like Commanders about to kick it away to the Colts as they play, I believe, early in the second quarter. But anyhow, why don't we go ahead and get right into it? It was this time last week that as we had the show, we got it rolling. It was, all right, which of these teams is the most disappointing? Because you have a handful. You've got the LA Chargers. You've got the Houston Texans. Those would be at the top of your list. But how about the flip side of that coin? 5 teams are currently 3-0, and don't forget, let's see, you have Cleveland that's 3-1 after the win on Thursday. You've got Las Vegas and Minnesota, 2 of the 5 teams that are undefeated in this early going, and there are the Giants who got the win to start the season against Dallas and then won last Sunday against the Tennessee Titans. So despite losing Jackson Dart, they've won 2 of their first 3. So, Charlie, which of these fast starts has been the most unexpected from your perspective?
2: The Cleveland Browns. And for me, it's not particularly close.
0: I mean,
2: going into the year, like 3 wins felt like a legitimate floor for them. Like they could have been a 3-14 football team. And instead, they're 3-1. And I just can't for the life of me figure out where this Deshaun Watson's come from. You know, he hasn't been fantastic by any means, but he's been legitimately good, above average. And he looked like a guy that couldn't play quarterback for the last couple of years we'd seen him. This year in the preseason, I mean, you had, you know, Todd Monken looked like he was being held hostage in a preseason presser talking about, yeah, I guess, you know, Deshaun Watson's our quarterback. on top of that, you trade Myles Garrett, and somehow your defense is still as good. I mean, that's nothing makes sense about what Cleveland's done. I can't figure it out. But I will say the quarterback situation, I think, has distracted from the fact that for the first time in a long time, Cleveland's put together a couple of pretty good draft classes. Mason Graham has been playing excellent. He's one of the NFL sack leaders. You know, you get a guy in like Harold Fannin Jr. tied in a later round that should have never fallen to a later round, and he's been an excellent impact player. You know, Quinshon Judkins has been good. There's just all kinds of young contributions right now on that football team, and I think so much focus was on, oh, gosh, that quarterback position stinks, that, you know, maybe we could have looked a couple other places.
0: What about you, Joel?
1: I think with the Browns, it's definitely an odd surprise with what we've seen so far and Deshaun Watson starting to get back, because that talent's always been there. We've seen that since his Houston days. I think unless there's elite success, it's still going to be looked at, the overall scope of the deal, as a huge bust, because the amount of money that was guaranteed and how long it's taken him to
0: sure.
1: Right the ship. I think another team, it's got to be the Raiders. I mean, 3 wins all of last season, and now here they are 3-0 playing in a game against the Chiefs where it's like, hey, you're kind of on this big afternoon stage of let's see what you're really made of. But also the offense is consistently putting up points. The defense has already forced 9 takeaways. It's 16 all of last season. We're 3 games into the season. They forced 10 fumbles. So they're creating opportunities. They're ball hawks. And that's been so difficult for the Raiders to have in the last 5 or 6 years. And so it's both sides of the ball that are contributing. There was all this offseason talk about, okay, Fernando Mendoza is going to be the number one pick. They're going to develop it. In comes Kirk Cousins. And sometimes I think teams
0: just Kubiak.
1: Yeah. And sometimes teams just need to do a better job at just, hey, we're going to let our guy develop. We're going to get a steady veteran quarterback. I love to rip on Kirk Cousins because of how much he's been paid for a guy that's only won one playoff game in 15 years. But the reality is that he's a very serviceable quarterback and in some cases can elevate your offense. And he's done that so far for the Raiders through 3 games.
0: Yeah, and just for the fact that they are 3-0 and involved are a couple of wins in performance by Carson Wentz. I'll throw out the Minnesota Vikings because it was supposed to be Kyler Murray. And so he gets blasted immediately in their season opener, and yet they wind up based on turnovers they have created. That Vikings defense has really done an incredible job. You think of the personnel that they've lost when it comes to either quarterback and or running back. They are loaded at receiver, even though they're a little bit banged up in a hurry at that position. I just I would not have expected Minnesota to be 3-0 if you had told me, all right, here's who's starting their games at quarterback to begin the season and against who they would play. So I think it's also a little bit half the Vikings doing this and the Packers not. But I just think that Minnesota, part of the conversation. But Las Vegas, without a doubt, you wouldn't have thought that they would be this competitive. Can't wait to see, Charlie, how it goes against the Chiefs, because as Joel highlights, the defense has been exactly what you would need a team to do. Granted, they opened with a victory against Miami. Those all count the same. But anyhow, I just think that, sure, the fact that they are 1-0 in their division and they have an opportunity to get a 2-0 start and a leg up on Kansas City, it should be fun to watch in Vegas.
2: Yeah, and I love Kirk Cousins. I've always really enjoyed watching him play football. You know, you got Brock Bowers back, and it's been interesting to see how he's been utilized too. You know, you might have to go back to, like, 2008, 2009 fantasy or whatever, when they had to move Marquez Colston's classification midseason, because you can call Brock Bowers a tight end, but based on how Clint Kubiak's been using him so far, he's basically been a receiver. You know, it's interesting. You can kind of compare how, like, JSN was used to the Seahawks offense last year and how Brock Bowers was used from just a routes run comparison, and it was really similar to in terms of just the role in the offense. Very interesting. So, you know, they're only getting better with him coming back. They've been able to get production out of Trey Tucker, which is unexpected, to say the least, for me. I'm enjoying that team. I'm excited to see what they look like today. And, you know, I'd be cool if they kept winning.
0: Updating what's going on in London. Colts just went for it 4th-and-1 at the 49 approaching midfield. And then it looked like there was an initial stop by Washington and then the huge push by the offensive line. And that blasts him into Commanders territory. So it is Washington leading 6-0 in the second quarter. We are at Blue Moose Burgers and Wings in Alcoa. Best happy hour in town. That's 2-6 Monday through Friday. Half price all liquor, half price appetizers, $2 off all draft beer. They have an entirely new menu that features fried shrimp platters, crispy fish and chips, piled high club salad and club sandwich. They have the new double stack smash burgers, Cajun chicken pasta with light Cajun cream sauce, and sweet bourbon chicken, as well as teriyaki shrimp rice bowls. On Tuesday at 7, Singo, and of course, while the Vols are playing, whether it be football or basketball, you have the Vols happy hour during each Tennessee game. They have the new orange and strawberry cream slush cocktails, and of course, home to the Sunday ticket. It's just amazing. It's like Thunderdome when you sit around the bar because it's screens that encircle all of the entire area. And obviously, you've got screens throughout the entire building. But it's Blue Moose Burgers and Wings, 334 Fountain View Circle in Alcoa. 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
11: One play left. Stroud out of the gun. Three receivers to the right side. He backs the throw. Plants. Looks. Here comes the rush. Steps up in the pocket. Throws downfield. It's a Hail Mary inside the 10. They go flying out of bounds. Batted out by Tyler Warren. And the Colts hang on. And they win a game. And victory has never tasted so sweet for the Indianapolis Colts.
0: So first highlight we brought you was Brom Weinstein and London Fletcher, the voices of Washington Commanders Radio, because it was Washington last week bringing an end to the Seahawks' 12-game win streak with the victory in D.C., Washington leading 6-0 in the second quarter against Indianapolis over in London. And then that was the last play of the game. You had the Texans take an aim at the end zone for a Hail Mary and the opportunity for a late rally, but the Colts broke a 9-game losing streak with their victory, did so despite time and time again Daniel Jones reminding Giants fans exactly what they don't have to deal with. Goodness gracious. He just threw an interception in Washington territory. And so that turns it over as Washington has the ball back. Once again, as Charlie mentioned earlier, Marcus Mariota is out right now for the Commanders, so they are down to quarterback number three as Jaden Daniels was lost early in this season. But could not believe there was a fumble and then there was a horrible interception with Daniel Jones last week. It was almost as if he was trying to keep the Texans close or leave the door open for a Houston victory. So they won despite him last week, and now they will try and win despite him this week. But
2: yeah,
0: once he got the big deal, it's kind of like, all right, now I can relax and just be myself.
2: Thank you, Chris Ballard. Once again, how many times in my Titans fandom will I get to thank Chris Ballard? I hope it continues to happen. I don't know. It seems like they're finally catching on to how bad of a general manager he is. He's finally on the hot seat, but he's got a below 500 record, makes bad move after bad move after bad move, and thank you very much for mortgaging your future for Sauce Gardner and following that up by giving Daniel Jones all the money.
1: This is one of the most, I think there's two really frequent mistakes that teams make when it comes to the quarterback position. Number one is drafting quarterbacks exceptionally high year in and year out, like what the Browns did for so long, what the Titans are starting to do in recent years, trying to make the young quarterbacks your franchise guy without letting them develop. And then number two is when a struggling quarterback after years of futility has one solid season, not even a great season, just a solid season, get rewarded with a contract thinking that that is the product that they will always be moving forward. In a position where we see 15 to 20 year careers so often, we think that one great year out of 5, 6, 7, 8 seasons is suddenly going to change the product as to who that quarterback is, and the Colts appear to have made that mistake with Daniel Jones.
2: Yeah, I mean, Chris, I brought this up many a time on the NFL report last year, how there's just this weird like mass psychosis in the NFL circles that, oh, Chris Ballard, yeah, he's a great GM. Just that's always been the default. Oh, yeah, Chris Ballard, he's been awesome with the Colts. This coming into this week, 79-1 all-time, two playoff appearances since he took over in 2017, just two in 10 years, one playoff win, zero division championships, 14 different quarterbacks have started a regular season game. They have the third longest active playoff drought in the NFL. They have the largest blown lead, 33-0. They've traded for 6 first-round draft picks. They drafted a quarterback with the fourth overall pick, benched him twice, letting him only start 15 games. They've spent several hundred millions of dollars on quarterbacks since Andrew Luck retired. They've had 3 head coaches, 4 offensive coordinators, and the second most. It's a disaster.
0: I get the feeling you're trying to make a point.
2: I mean, again, I hope that they keep employing him. Maybe long enough for us to figure out our own stuff and catch back up.
0: Yeah, the question is, can you catch up to Jacksonville and Houston, which are now leading the way? I think Jacksonville has found itself something pretty good right now, and we'll see if everyone can maintain. But in terms of getting back to one of the things that as there is game 3, you open the

0: Hey, I'm Josh Hemphill. 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
1: It's a record 9 games on the international schedule this season with London calling, as always. So you have 2 more in London, then it's on to Paris for the first time, Madrid, Munich, and Mexico City. 9 of the first 11 weeks include a showdown on foreign soil. So, Jolson, do you think we are any closer to Roger Goodell's dream of having a team located outside of the United States?
2: Unless it's in Canada, like a traditional pro sports market like Vancouver, Toronto, I think it's going to be very difficult with all the I think you'll have a lot of players that would say, I don't want to go there. I don't want to have to live overseas when I've got family here. My kids are in school here. If you're talking about a team in London and essentially half the season, it's one thing doing this once a year, let alone 8, 9 times.

0: Sorry about that. Again, a couple of flies in the ointment. Although what you want to do is come on into Blue Moose Burgers and Wings in Alcoa. Doors open here in 23 minutes. And boy, are you talking about a fantastic menu, something for everyone, and of course, all the NFL action. We do have an early morning game, and that is, it continues to be a 6-0 lead for Washington over Indianapolis. So, Joel Silverberg, you were talking about what it would take for there to be an NFL team outside the United States. You were talking about Canada. We had Harrison Smith on years ago, asked him that very question, and he had the same thought. He says, if it was a popular destination, it would likely be to players who were single, for exactly what you were talking about, kids in school, having to disrupt, you know, bring a family over. And then John McClain has also said that he thinks that if there were a team in London, that there would likely be a North American base of operations somewhere in the Northeast where they could come in. And in scheduling, you would think they would have to come in, make two or three road games at a time to where they would just hang out here and then go travel here and about. So I still think for anything to happen, you either have to relocate one of the current 32 teams, which I don't see happening, Charlie, or you would have to expand by at least two teams, if not four. And that, of course, could wreck a number of divisions.
1: Yeah, I think the NFL international dream has been pushed as far as it's going to go at this point, which is just playing over there on an almost weekly basis. Just because logistically, like all of the reasons the two of you have laid out,

0: But it just doesn't work. It doesn't make sense. I don't think it's attractive for most people. Because I think if you're talking about being a GM and running an organization, whatever else, that you're at such a disadvantage trying to attract talent to London that's not an endeavor you'd want to take on. And then from a travel standpoint, it'd be a disaster. I think the only, like Joel said, the only thing that could really happen in terms of adding an international team would be somewhere in the North American market, like probably a Canada, a Toronto, a Vancouver, or, you know, maybe even like Mexico City. But that seems far-fetched as well. I think we are where we're at with international games, and thankfully we will not be adding to.
1: This is the NFL Report. What we'll do is break. We can tell you that Indianapolis has the ball back, 5:02 to go in the second quarter. So time evaporating in the first half. A pair of field goals for Washington. That's the difference in the game. So it's the Commanders 6, Colts nothing. This is the NFL Report on 99.1, the Sports Animal.
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8: Snap clock at 6, four-man rush, Bo looks left, now throws the ball, open receiver, to the goal line, touchdown! Nate Atkins! Five-man pressure. Stafford, quick throw. Ball intercepted. Talanoa Hufanga down the west sideline. Hufanga cuts up inside. Inside the 30, 20, 15, 10, 5. Touchdown! Talanoa Hufanga. His first interception as a Bronco.
1: Memorable it was. had a sack in the game, had an interception, actually had two interceptions as he picked off the last pass into the end zone by the Los Angeles Rams, but it was the Denver Broncos rallying last Sunday for a victory against L.A. as the Broncos once again didn't have anything for Kansas City in the second half, rallied to beat Jacksonville in quarters 3 and 4, rallied to beat the Rams. My guess is when they go to San Francisco, they best score in the first two quarters if they hope to give themselves a chance of beating the 3-0 49ers. But it is a final segment to this opening hour of the NFL Report. I'm John Wilkerson with Joel Silverberg and Charlie Colliers. We're here at Blue Moose Burgers and Wings in Alcoa, and we invite you out as they have so many new items on their menu, including the new Smash Burgers. So you will love those. Jonathan Taylor has scored a touchdown as he had his fifth international touchdown. The extra point gives Indianapolis the lead over Washington 7-6, 3:23 to go in the first half. So you had that call. There was a call late in the Denver game, mentioned it as we were going through the scores, where it wound up being a pass interference call against L.A. It was the Broncos receiver late in the game was headed out of bounds or headed towards the boundary, and he's reaching back, and he's got a hold of the Rams defender's shoulder pad. And when all was said and done, it was ruled defensive pass interference. And then you come to see with a longer look is that not only did he catch the ball, but he got feet down. It could have easily been an interception that might have sealed the game. Denver had all three timeouts. Who knows what happens after that, but potentially it was a game-sealing interception for the Rams that was disallowed. So I'm just curious, when you see that and so much discussion about how the NFL officials have missed this and that, how bad is the perception of NFL officiating right now?
9: Yeah, it's certainly not good. I think there's a level of distrust right now because you feel – I mean, it's a hard job, but I feel like they've – I don't know, there's been – consistent struggles. I mean, you go into any game thinking, gosh, I hope we don't get screwed today.
1: Yeah, there you can't help but think that that's something where you hold your breath, because in so many instances it can be all of a sudden it feels like, Joel, more than an 11 versus 11 matchup if the breaks and or the calls are not going your way.
10: Well, and especially in this league where games are closer more often than we realize, and so there isn't a whole lot of margin for error because it's the NFL, and so you're often going to, in most games, you're going to have one or two instances where if the wrong call is made, it can decide the outcome of the game. And I think when it happens in college, people are up in arms, but you see so many blowouts at the college level that the percentage of games that it happens in the NFL or where it has the potential to happen in the NFL, I think, is so much more critical.
1: Yeah, and that's it's just... Once more, it's time and time again where they are crucial calls, and there are teams that all of a sudden will portray themselves as the victims, and time and time again they can point to, well, the league did this, they never did anything about that, and you have the Saints fans right now are the ones that seem to wear that badge where you go to their first game of the season against Detroit, and you had what was an incomplete pass, then it's Tyler Shuck this past weekend, and it was ruled a fumble. And the thing is, I still believe both calls were correct. I do think that the arm was moving forward in regards to it was controlled ball as he started to pass for Jared Goff. I do believe it was an empty hand for Tyler Shuck against the Raiders last week. So while it was, see, the NFL just hates Saints fans, I think they got both calls right when all was said and done. But anyhow, there is that. But you can go back to the horrible calls that have taken place against New Orleans. The no call on pass interference against the Rams years and years ago in the playoffs is the one that comes to mind the most. But yeah, there are teams that just feel like the league is out to get them.
10: And that no call PI, by the way, I still stand by. I think that's the worst missed call in sports history, regardless of sport or moment. But with the backwards pass one, or the lack thereof, the explanation afterwards and the rules analyst on the broadcast, I think, is what made it worse. Well, the intent is to pass it forward. And then, of course, everybody jumps on that. And Ryan Fitzpatrick had the best one of all. Okay, well, then I would like the NFL to review every single interception I ever threw. It's clearly, if you look at the tape, I was intending to throw it to one of my own teammates. And that's where I think it's sometimes the rules analysts on the broadcast, there are just, regardless of who it is, I've heard it at least once with Terry McCauley. I've heard it with Gene Steratore, where it just feels like they're not fully paying attention to the question that is being asked of them, and they kind of address a different element of that particular play. It's like, no, answer this point, because this is what we want to know, because everybody's thinking differently. And so sometimes I think just the explanation makes matters so much worse.
1: Charlie?
9: Yeah, the whole intent to pass so it's not a fumble thing is still breaking my brain as we sit here right now. I've just chosen not to think about it anymore, because if I do, it just erases everything I've ever known about the sport of football. If that's the rule and that's the explanation, I guess. But what about the other, like, 500 times in NFL history that's happened and it's looked the exact same as it looked on that play? That's where the questions come up. And, I mean, I think if you get that same situation today, now everyone's going to, I don't know what's supposed to happen. Do you know what's supposed to happen? I don't know what the rule is.
10: And in regards to officiating, I don't know if you guys saw this, but there was a viral post earlier this week detailing like some of the most notable NFL referees and what they all do for their main primary jobs. And so it's like this whole thing is coming out that these refs that we see almost every Sunday, oh, well, these guys are like full-time CEOs and business owners and all this stuff. It's like, you're kind of painting more into the light that they're not investing all their time in preparing for these games. And so, but also, like, if these guys are CEOs or if these guys are NFL referees, why do they also need to be CEOs or have highly other successful other careers? Like, so it feels like the NFL as a whole is not investing enough into ensuring that you have proper officiating.
1: See, there's been the conversation for years in terms of full-time officials. Well, the thing is, whether you're talking about college or the NFL, there's just not that kind of demand. So, okay, you have a full-time official. Your season runs from games in August through games in February. After that, what are they supposed to do? And why should you be paying them for the months that they aren't on an NFL field? So I just think it is a very interesting conversation, but I don't know that full-time guarantees competence.
10: Yeah, I agree.
1: Because I do think the league has a tendency to shoot itself in the foot, to get in its own way. And as you mentioned, so many times it's as much the explanation as to perhaps what we have just seen compared to what should be a much easier way to just simply write and compose the rule book and clearly define things. Because as you mentioned, it is a bottom line sport. All sports are bottom line. You either succeed or you do not. And when there are instances where things don't go as they should in terms of a team breaking the rules, it should be quite easy to say, this is a rule. You either can do this or you can't do this. It should be much more, Charlie, black and white than we're even in the same zip code of.
9: Yeah, I think it's become a harder sport to officiate because I think we've been so reactive in the last 15, 20 years to, you know, a missed call or an interesting, unique situation, to where then we've had to go back and add rules. So the next time we get in this situation, we have rules, or, you know, there's different points of emphasis that I now think get overemphasized. And then, you know, I think in real time, sometimes now you're asking officials to, you know, try and weigh four or five factors against each other all in real time to get to a call where, you know, it was a little bit more simplified maybe 20 years ago. So I don't think we've done much to help them in terms of what we're asking of them now. But it's not good where it's at right now either.
1: Yeah, I do think that you have, without question, exceptions that can present themselves to situations, scenarios, circumstances, and those you do have to address. But for the most part, you don't need to have a phone book sized. And of course, a phone book is what they used to distribute all across the land with everybody's local numbers in them. But anyhow, you don't have to have a thick encyclopedia type deal, which those existed before there was Wikipedia and Google. But I just think, Joel, at times, again, the NFL can be its own worst enemy with just how it simply operates in this aspect of the game.
10: Yeah, and my advocacy, I don't know if would necessarily be for investing in full-time officials, because I do agree with you. I don't think that would lead to more competence, but I think maybe resources and training and the investment of time that we're making in making sure that all of your officials are on the same page. And also on top of that, it would be so difficult, because with social media and all the access that we have, and every official's name is up on the screen every time they make a call, but also we pay so much attention to the head referee. So the back judge throws a flag for pass interference, the referee gets blamed for it, and that's not how that process works, but that's whose name is front and center, and that's the guy wearing the white hat.
1: That's a very fair point. We are to our final 2 minutes of this first hour of the NFL Report. We'll remind you that we're here, Blue Moose Burgers and Wings in Alcoa. The family continues to grow. There are now 5 locations. We were in Gatlinburg last week. There's also Blue Moose in Chattanooga. There's Blue Moose in Johnson City. And, of course, the original Blue Moose Burgers and Wings in Pigeon Forge. But as we get to this final segment of this first hour, this is where we like to stop things down and dole out a little bit of punishment. So why don't we ask Joel Silverberg first, who deserves to be slapped for week 3 in the National Football League?
10: The Titans organization. This cycle of getting shiny toys without doing any research. Mike Borgonzi, he won 3 Super Bowls with the Chiefs. Didn't have anything to do with hiring Andy Reid or drafting Pat Mahomes. Of course you're going to win Super Bowls. They bring in Brian Callahan. He took the Bengals to the Super Bowl as their OC. He didn't call plays. He was their passing game coordinator. Let's see. We're going to have superstar Joe Burrow throw to superstar Ja'Marr Chase. Oh, wow. How inventive. We're going to draft Cam Ward, the Division I all-time leader in touchdown passes. Yeah, at Incarnate Word, 5 years of college tape, and you couldn't figure out this guy has fundamental foot problems. And then what happens when you have, so you're not doing any sort of research, and then the owner, Amy Adams Strunk, you Nepo promote your son-in-law, your 30-year-old son-in-law who is a lacrosse player, as your head of research, and now you're not doing any quality research.
1: All right, man. Well done. What about you, Charlie?
9: Yeah, I was just going to say Cam Ward for just completely stopping his feet and standing there still in the pocket. You know, if you're playing better, that's probably not a huge deal, but when you're playing as bad as you are, you can't do things like that.
1: All right, fully understand that. I'm going to go with what is always the reaction to when something happens and there is controversy in calls made. I'm so sick and tired of the hashtag rigged. It's all rigged. All pro sports are prearranged. If that's the case, why has it been forever since the Dallas Cowboys have won a Super Bowl? Why would it be that so many historic franchises just have gone forever without winning anything? If the league were smart and it was all prearranged, they win championship after championship because that brings you more money.
9: John,
1: get over it.
9: You don't think they would have written the Deshaun Watson redemption arc?
1: I'm sure the memo's gone out. Yeah. Just show me one script and I'll believe it. One script. That's all I need, because there's never been one produced. So stop with the rigged. And here are your just desserts.
11: What is this feeling that's put you in your

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10: To go in the game, down 12-0. Ward in shotgun, Pollard to his left. Cam says alert, alert, with five left on the play clock. Down to three, down to two. One got it off in shotgun, throws near side, and yeah! That is a Titans touchdown. A seed thrown to Wandell Robinson, and Cam Ward puts the Titans back in the football game with 5:35 to go.
11: Hour number two of the NFL Report begins. I'm John Wilkerson. We're here at Blue Moose Burgers and Wings in Alcoa. We've got Charlie Collier. We've got Joel Silverberg. We've got another hour and a half with the show as we're with you until 12:30. We will step aside, and that's where Westwood One Sports Radio takes over, and that will be 30 minutes of updates all the way up until the start of the 1 o'clock games. It will also be the finale of what's going on with updates on Indianapolis and Washington squaring off in London. It was a 6-0 lead for the Commanders as they scored the first two field goals of the contest, but a Jonathan Taylor touchdown run and a Schrader field goal before the end of the half, and Indy carries a 10-6 lead into the locker room as they play at the home of the Tottenham Hotspur. Three straight games in London, and then it'll be the final four games on this year's international schedule, a record 9 games outside the United States. But it is week 4. That was our friend of the program, Taylor Zarzer, with the call. Touchdown that cut into a 12-0 deficit for the Titans last week in New Jersey against the Giants. The Giants would improve to 2-1 on the strength of the 12-7 win. And it's another road assignment today for Tennessee as the Titans play in Baltimore against the Ravens. Ravens have 2 wins where they've looked pretty good. They roughed up the Colts in week 1. They lost to the Saints in week 2. They rallied for a late victory against the Cowboys last week where there was 1 second left on the clock, and that was enough for the winning kick. And so it's Baltimore trying to get to 3-1 and keep pace with the first place Cleveland Browns in the AFC North. Joel Silverberg, I know that takes a lot of getting used to, but indeed the Browns are setting the pace in the North.
0: They're starting to get good quarterback play out of Deshaun Watson, and that's been several years too late, but they're getting it now. And there was a lot of discussion about could Shador Sanders be the guy. That hasn't happened. And now Cleveland, not only are they winning games, but they're putting up points and they're beating competitive teams, or at least teams that were expected to be more competitive this year. And so after that one-sided loss to the Jags on opening weekend, now you've won 3 straight, and you're still at this point in the season where everybody seems to have a lot of teams have a bad loss and a good win and vice versa to a degree. But look, you win 3 straight in the NFL, you're doing something right.
11: Yeah, they are doing something right, and they beat the Steelers as they won by a field goal, 27-24. And it just right now, you always got to wait and see, get a feel for the season, Charlie, in terms of, all right, which teams have come out of the chute like a, you know, fired like a rocket, and then those that have stumbled. There's always an adjustment period, but boy, there are a couple of storylines that are certainly generating some attention.
6: Yeah. You know, obviously the Browns and the Raiders, we talked about how surprising it's been their starts so far, but just on the other end, I mean, starting to get to a point now, 3 games in, where you wonder, all right, or is what we're seeing just what's true here? Like with the Los Angeles Chargers and their 0-3 start and their negative 32-point differential, they looked like they had some life against the Bills, and, you know, despite all the Josh Allen turnovers, still found a way to lose that game. Or, you know, the Houston Texans, a team that arguably was the favorite, them in Jacksonville heading into the season in their own division, and, you know, they're 0-3 with a negative 21-point differential. Is New England going to figure it out? Because Drake May looks night and day different in a disastrous way from what he did last year when they went all the way to the Super Bowl. You know, so just the other side of that is just as interesting to me.
11: It is remarkable that there was that kind of a turnover margin that favored the Chargers, and yet they still found a way to lose. But that's just kind of how the breaks can go. But there's still plenty of time. Well, history would tell you that just even with an 0-2 start, it is the odds incredibly long for you making the playoffs. I think that stat has become dated because not only do you have an additional game, which could be huge when you're talking about either 10-7 versus 11-6, or even 9-8, and then there are also more spots available in the postseason. You've got 7 teams that make it, so almost half of the league gets into the playoffs. So I don't know that the 0-2 or 0-3 start is the albatross that it once was.
0: There's also more of the emphasis, especially in week 1, to have more big-time matchups featuring teams that were successful the year before. So you get a lot of good teams that are starting on the wrong foot at the beginning of the year. And also keep in mind, Houston started 0-3 last year and still made the playoffs. So we've seen a team already kind of do it in this 17-game, 14-playoff team format already. And so I do think that information becomes a little bit more, and we'll start to see different odds as more seasons play along with, you know, the fact that you do have a little bit of extra room for error with more time and another opportunity to get into the postseason.
11: So why don't we go ahead and start with our run through the superlatives, as we like to do each week. So why don't we go ahead and start with you, Charlie. What was your game of the week for last week?
6: Yeah, game of the week for me, I'm being taking some liberties. Game of the week is Ravens-Cowboys, but as I admitted earlier, I don't actually watch the
12: Ravens. I was going to say, you haven't watched Derrick Henry. You didn't watch this game.
6: Yeah, I didn't watch this game. So for me, it's more of a moment of the week. Because I did see one particular moment from that game, and it was might go down as like my favorite regular season moment this year. Down in Brazil, Tyler Loop out there to hit the game-winning field goal for the Ravens, and then runs all the way across the field, and he hits the famous Cristiano Ronaldo Sue celebration where you leap and you turn and you do the thing, and the whole crowd you can hear in Brazil doing it, the Sue with him. I just thought, you know, I'm not a huge fan of international games, but that is my favorite international moment, to be able to hit the Sioux celebration in front of the Brazilian crowd and get that kind of reaction. I didn't even need to watch the game to know. Game of the week, but for me, again, really, it's just, it's moment of the week with that celebration that I watched on replay several times. Just, man, that's cool.
0: And the Portuguese radio call.
6: Oh,
0: of that kick is outstanding as well.
11: That's right. Well, just keep your headset on. That's all I'll say.
0: As we go deeper, I had a feeling he was going to
11: deeper into today's show. But anyhow, Joel, what was your game of the week for last week?
0: Same, Ravens Cowboys, and just even before the lead up to Tyler Loop's kick, Baltimore's down by 10, then they're up by 11. The Cowboys rally. There's three scoring plays in the final 90 seconds. Lamar Jackson with a big pass to Zay Flowers, heads up on the timeout call to get down with 1 second, and then Loop hits a 56-yard bomb. There were a lot of big plays in that game. The Ravens blocked a long Brandon Aubrey field goal attempt, who's normally money from downtown. So how do you stop the best kicker in the league? You just block the field goal. So Ravens came up with big plays on special teams, both to block a kick and then to make a long one. But yeah, the celebration was outstanding. It was electric. And I think the fans that were in attendance, you know, for those, you know, it was the first game in Rio. So what a great introduction to American football for the fans who had never seen it live before.
11: Yeah. Before I throw out my game, and without a doubt, that was amazing to see. The stat is quite remarkable. I don't know, because we were talking about the Chargers and we were talking about their 0-3 start, and the Buffalo Bills survived 5 turnovers. Since 2013, teams that commit 5 turnovers and finish -4 in turnover margin lost 81 times and then won just 3 times. Those 3 wins. Buffalo against the Chargers 24-16. It was Jacksonville against the Chargers 31-30. And it was the Broncos against the Chargers 27-20. So you had last Sunday's game. You had the, I believe it was the playoff game where Jacksonville rallied to win. And then it was, I think, Peyton Manning's last season, in which that was the 27-20 win. So the only 3 times out of all of those, 5 turnovers by a team, still won despite being 4 underwater, all 3 at the hands of the Chargers.
6: I'm not sure if you're familiar with the old joke, Shohei Ohtani homers twice and Mike Trout goes 4 for 4 and the Angels lose 5-2. But I saw someone joke like the new version, the new format from this joke is just something has happened in NFL history that we've never seen before, and the team on the opposite end is just always the Chargers.
0: So they say defense wins championships unless you're the Chargers with a +4 turnover differential.
11: It was a 24-10 lead at one point in time for Washington. Seahawks came back to tie it at 24, and when all was said and done, it was Washington winning 33-31. My game of the week, just for the fact that, as you mentioned earlier, you've got Marcus Mariota pressed into service with the absence of Jaden Daniels, and he just got the job done. 183 yards passing, but 3 touchdowns, did not have an interception, also did not fumble the football, and you had 2 picks by Sam Darnold, and you had a lost fumble by the Seahawks in terms of Jadarian Price. So it was the Commanders needing to win the turnover battle. They did, and on a day where they didn't do a great job running the football, they had just enough to win, as you had 3 different individuals, Treylon Burks getting into the end zone for Washington.
6: Yeah, John, watching the Titans mess and then getting a highlight cutaway to Marcus Mariota throwing a touchdown pass to Treylon Burks. That was just, that was cruel.
11: Salt in the wound. But anyway, that would be my game of the week, just because, one, it ended what was the 12-game win streak for the Seahawks dating back to last year. As far as continuing our look at week three, what was most surprising, Joel Silverberg, in terms of one from each ledger? What caught you off guard you didn't see coming, as well as, oh, man, that's rough.
0: The good being the Falcons' offense. I know Green Bay has some things they have to correct, but 4 days after you get held to 3 points by Carolina at home, you got players spatting with fans, and then 4 days later in primetime, you go out and you dominate a team on the road. Bijan Robinson, monster performance. Drake London caught 9 of 10 targets. He was huge. Falcons, tongue-in-cheek, but the Falcons are tied for first in the NFC South with that win. The bad being the Rams. Couldn't finish drives in the second half, couldn't finish drives in the first half, had to settle for several field goals. They couldn't get a stop in the second half. Negative total yards in the third quarter, pick six in the fourth quarter. You give up a big punt return that sets up the Broncos for their first short scoring drive that kind of gets the ball rolling. So many chances to throw the knockout punch the course of that game, and you just don't do it. You end up blowing a 16-point lead in primetime. A lot of credit to the Broncos, because I thought there was a lot of complimentary football that helped them get back in that game, but that's one that Sean McVay's going to be upset about, especially if the Rams are, you know, one game away from being the number one seed or one game away from having a better playoff seeding in some fashion. That's going to be a game that you look back to and said, man, our position could be a lot better if we had just taken care of business in week three.
11: Yeah, 1-2 on the season. And there were, just think of all the shows that took time, dedicated time to, man, how close do you think the Rams are going to be this year to being undefeated? It would be zero. I mean, there was no chance after they lost to start the season in Australia and now 1-2. I still want them to be, but I would also throw in this asterisk, not asterisk, but just this fantasy football hate for Harrison Nevis. Drafted him in multiple leagues, cut him, put together a huge game where just field goal after field goal. He had 0 points in one game. They had the down against Australia.

0: Again, apologies for technical difficulties. We invite you out to Blue Moose Burgers and Wings in Alcoa. That's where we are. We're getting closer and closer to kickoff for the scheduled games, regularly scheduled games in the National Football League. You've got the second half about to get underway in London as it is Indianapolis leading Washington 10-6. But as we were talking about the surprises from last week, the pleasant, and unpleasant. What about you, Charlie? What was most surprising to you?
1: Yeah, from the good end of things for me, you know, you mentioned it in your game of the week, but it was seeing Marcus Mariota play as well as he did and watching the Commanders snap what was the 12-game win streak for the Seahawks. Just one of the most surprising results of the first 3 weeks of the season to me. A Commanders team that looked like they had more wrong than just an injured quarterback, you know, kind of some weird things going on there with him and when he went down on the field, and just didn't seem like the vibes were good. And then, you know, Marcus Mariota comes in and does enough. And again, you know, 183 yards, that's not necessarily stuff in the stat sheet, but three timely touchdowns. He did enough with his legs in a couple of instances, and just, I've always had a soft spot for Marcus Mariota. You know, even once he left Tennessee, he was just such a wonderful human being. The entirety of his Titans tenure, beloved by so many people in the community, that he's one of the rare exceptions for me that even beyond his time as a Titan, I still follow and hope he does well. So I love seeing that, and that was just the best kind of surprise on what was not the most fun NFL Sunday. The bad side of things for me, though, it was seeing the Bengals just play as poorly as they did defensively against the Steelers. You know, Aaron Rodgers at times looking like vintage A-Rod with 292 yards and three touchdowns. And, you know, that was something we talked about last week on the NFL report. It was, hey, don't look now. It's just been 2 weeks. But the Bengals defense, not too bad. Coming off of just, you know, 6 points given up to the Texans, to give up 30 to a Steelers offense that hasn't looked great and just didn't really have a lot of answers for, again, Aaron Rodgers, Jalen Warren, Darnell Washington had a couple of big plays, probably leaving Bengals fans right back in that, oh gosh, well, are we just going to have to score 30 a game territory? Because, well, 27, feel, not enough to win.
0: Had that feel to it, didn't it? On the positive side, and it's going to be in lockstep with you talking about Marcus Mariota. Now, I am torn because the intense dislike that I have for the Raiders is never going to change. But because of shows like Quarterback on Netflix, you've had the opportunity to get to know Kirk Cousins, if you didn't already. And you just talk about a good guy. He's somebody who at times makes fun of the fact that he is such a dork, that his wife spends Kohl's cash, and they go out, and that's what he wears. He's just somebody who is so unimpressed with what are some very nice numbers that he's portrayed. As you mentioned, he only has one playoff win, has struggled to win on Monday nights, so many different things. He's aware of all of that, but he's just a good human being, and so he's such a likable guy. So I'll just go ahead and say three touchdown passes for him. Good for him, because he bounced around after leaving Minnesota. He goes to Atlanta. That didn't work out. Now he's there as a mentor to just kind of bring the top pick in the draft from this past summer along as Mendoza gets ready for the National Football League. So three touchdowns for him. Good for him. And that's where it stops. He's done enough.
1: Okay. We'll call it. We'll end it there. Oh, man. Pretty tough pick live for the Greek rifle. Ethan Kaliakmanis just threw it right to a Colts linebacker.
0: Yeah, he deflects it. It bounces off of his face mask up in the air. Then he grabs it and carries it back the other way. So it is a turnover early, and the Colts leading 10-6 have it first and 10 at the Washington 20 as Indianapolis is looking for a second win of the season. So, and then in terms of, there's always a boomerang effect, and the teams that I thought have the most to answer for this year to good fortune last year, and you generate a lot of your own luck. But to me, it's the Chicago Bears, the Denver Broncos, and the New England Patriots. So far, the Bears and the Broncos are 2-1 there, but for the grace of God. And then the Patriots are not. And Drake May, you're in a position to win the Super Bowl rematch to start the season, and you have three interceptions in the fourth quarter. Seattle rallies for the win on their home field. That's how they started defense of their crown. If you think about it, I mean, this is somebody, as we mentioned at the start of the show, seven interceptions this year already in 3 weeks. He had 11 all of last season. You can whittle it down. It's seven interceptions in the last nine quarters. And for New England to go lay the egg they laid against Jacksonville blew me away. Would not have seen that coming. Jacksonville, certainly a chip on its shoulder after not closing out what could have been a win at Denver, a second straight win at Denver as they did last year. 10-point lead into the second half, and they wound up not scoring a point. But anyhow, Jacksonville 35, New England 6. Did not see that coming, Joel Silverberg.
2: No, and I think, you know, there was a little bit of expectation that New England might take a step back, but seeing Drake May regress in the way that he has been a little bit puzzling. But this is something that we see, I think, with teams with relatively young quarterbacks, is that when you do make a Super Bowl, the expectation and the ability to get back, especially if you don't win that Super Bowl, getting back is so difficult to do. You look at Patrick Mahomes making a deep run, winning a Super Bowl in his first appearance early in his career, and it kind of jumpstarts them to be able to do a little bit more. And then Ben Roethlisberger winning a Super Bowl early on and continues to have success. But when you lose that Super Bowl, look what happened to the Panthers and Cam Newton. Look what happened to the Falcons and Matt Ryan. It's very, very difficult to get back when you lose a Super Bowl with a quarterback either young or in their prime. It can be very, very difficult to try to climb that mountain again when you get pushed off of it the first time. And that might be what's happening with New England and Drake May right now.
0: Your thoughts, Charlie?
1: Yeah, just one touchdown is hard to fathom, and you know,
0: six interceptions.
1: Yeah,
0: six interceptions in his last nine quarters. That's so much better. Go.
1: Oh man, but no, it really is hard to fathom. And you mentioned, you know, it's hard. I think when you lose
0: seven turnovers, I'll say that.
1: Okay, thank you.
0: A fumble also included.
1: It is just so hard though when you lose that Super Bowl. You know, or when you're a team that keeps getting close, even. To fight off then the complacency that can set in the regular season because you're so focused on, gosh, when I get back in the postseason, we've got to win this time, that, you know, you forget sometimes, hey, you still got to get back in the postseason. You still got to do all the things in the regular season to be able to get that playoff revenge that you so seek. And the schedule getting tougher, I think a lot of people had New England pegged to take somewhat of a step back this year, just naturally going from, I mean, I believe they were playing either a last-place or second-to-last-place schedule last year to then go to a first-place schedule this year. It's naturally going to be a step up. They faced a ton of backup quarterbacks last year and you know, had some easier stretches. But this kind of performance from Drake May is surprising. I wonder what happens when they get A.J. Brown back healthy, you know, what kind of impact he can have on May. But it doesn't have the feeling of something that's just going to turn on a dime and quickly be righted and head back the other direction. I mean, he got to the point where Mike Vrabel this week had to tell reporters, no, I came here to coach Drake May. We're not going to do anything at quarterback. It's not good to have at least even just the question coming up three games removed, essentially, from playing for a Super Bowl.
0: Yeah, and runner-up to the MVP.
1: Yeah. Forgot about that, too, runner up to the MVP.
0: So I'll tell you what, it's always fun when we get to bad take Andy. Andy Sellers is gracious enough to join us each week, sometimes as a full-time panelist, but also always looking at the NFL, seeing what catches his eye, and he can't wait to get on when he's 100% right. Last week, he joined us by talking about how he believes that when you look at the start for Bryce Young and the Panthers, he thinks Carolina is going to perhaps win the division again and thinks Young could wind up being in the conversation of MVP status. And at the same time, he said, but don't be surprised if it's Deshaun Watson who's comeback player of the year and the Browns are going to beat the Panthers. And the Browns did exactly that. They beat the Panthers. So let's say hello to Andy Sellers. How are you?
3: I'm good, guys. How are you?
0: Doing fine. I've heard it's been free meals all around Knoxville because Bad Take Andy was correct.
3: I'm not paying for it. That's for sure.
0: congratulations
3: it's
0: on
3: nice
0: your...
3: When you...
0: Go ahead.
3: I said it's always nice when you can, you know, throw that dart and just, you know, right where you want it.
0: So well done. What have you got for us today?
3: Well, you know, looking around, there's so many injuries in the NFL, and so many backups are having to step up and play key snaps. I mean, Mariota's down again. Jalen Daniels down. Everybody's down. And looking around, you know, Baker Mayfield's going to be out 3 to 6 weeks. And so looking around at who they've got today, Green Bay, they're 1-2. They haven't looked inspiring in any of their wins. They got a win against the Jets. You know, anybody but the Titans can beat the Jets, apparently. So looking at that today, you've got Jalen Daniels out of Kansas, who's going to start today for Tampa Bay. And I think he gives Tampa Bay their first win today. So I'm going to pick rookie quarterback, first start in the NFL, going up against Green Bay. He's at home. He's going to get them to their first win of the season.
0: Why do you think it's such a struggle right now for the Packers?
3: Yeah, I just feel like they've lost Dobbs, who is the safety valve for Jordan Love, and I feel like they just don't have an answer yet in the passing game for him to go to every time. Of course, also losing their running back has been difficult. They're one-dimensional. So I feel like there's a couple pieces that they've let go thinking they'll be okay, and it's just come back to bite them.
0: All right. Well, anything else that grabs your eye from this week or then the last week?
3: No, I'm gonna keep it easy right now. We're just going to focus on one game, and I really think that, you know, let's see how he plays before I say they can go on and win another, because the rest of their schedule is pretty rough. They got the Cowboys after that. But I think they can beat Green Bay. I know that they've said that that the Packers are an organization that typically fires a head coach during the middle of the season, so I don't think they're going to fire the coach after the loss. And they just gave him a contract extension, so I think LaFleur's probably safe, but at least for the rest of the season. But they're going to have to figure out something in Green Bay, or people are going to lose their mind, because you lose to the Falcons. Granted, it's a different Falcons team than the first 2 weeks when you've got Michael Penix Jr. at quarterback, but they got absolutely manhandled by the Falcons. And I think if they lose to the 0-3 Bucks, like I think they're going to do, you're going to start to see some people really turn up the temperature on that seat.
0: Well, you've got two teams that you follow, Titans at Baltimore, Cincinnati against Jacksonville. How do you feel about those matchups quickly?
3: Well, you know, I think I really like Bengals today, but I'm really not looking forward to seeing Derrick Henry put up 200 yards on my team. You know, it's just going to be painful to watch. So we might have that game on mute today.
0: I can fully appreciate that. Andy, thank you so much. Always appreciate your time. Have a great week.
3: Thank you, guys.
0: All right, sure to appreciate it. Bad Take Andy joining us. So your thoughts, do you see, Charlie, perhaps the same view of Bucks Packers as Andy does?
1: I don't know how to feel about that game, honestly. I think the protection issues that have been present for the Packers this season and keeping Jordan Love upright give Reuben Bain perhaps a chance to finally settle in his rookie season, gives this Bucks front a chance to be impactful. But then I'm curious to see the extent to which Jalen Daniels is allowed to really, you know, have some freedom to play quarterback. Like, how conservative are they going to be with Jalen Daniels, who surprisingly won that backup quarterback job before the year, you know, spent 5 years as the Kansas Jayhawks quarterback. I was a big fan of his at Kansas. You know, I'm excited to see him play today. But yeah, I'll roll with Andy, sure.
0: What about you, Joel?
2: I think it's going to be an ugly game. I think for Tampa, okay, no Baker Mayfield. You're rolling with Jalen Daniels. I think Bucky Irving and Cade Otton are going to have to be really key, not even just in the running game, but really in the passing game too. I think Otten's going to have to be that big safety blanket for Daniels, and I think they're going to have to continue to utilize Irving out of the backfield, which is already a part of their game plan to a degree anyway. But I think that's where you want to utilize your running backs and just encourage Jalen Daniels. Hey, it's okay to take the checkdowns. Just don't put us in a spot where you can hurt us, and don't turn the football over. So I think that's going to be a big key about it. And then you have a veteran wide receiver in Chris Godwin, who Okay, you at least have somebody in your repertoire who knows the system, knows the offense. So just try to lean on the guys around you if you're Jalen Daniels. I think for Green Bay, obviously the big absence of Micah Parsons is huge. Now, Green Bay does have the advantage at quarterback because Jordan Love can go off. So let's see what he's able to kind of put together. Green Bay has not been able to run the football very effectively. I don't think it's going to be particular high scoring, so it's not going to surprise me if Tampa wins, but it ultimately comes down to what does Tampa do to assist Jalen Daniels and have the guys around him assist him a little bit more.
0: Short field for the Colts after the early turnover in the second half. A touchdown run, Jonathan Taylor, his second of the day. It's 17-6, Colts over Washington. Commanders are approaching midfield as they've got the ball out past the 40. Marcus Mariota, their starting quarterback today, out for the remainder of the game, it looks. So what we'll do is get a break. This is the NFL Report. We're here at Blue Moose Burgers and Wings in Alcoa as you listen to 99.1, the Sports Animal.
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10: Swift back in, Keenum under center, Eagle 41, Chicago first and 10. Six to play in the third. Receiver in motion, the snap, and he'll drop back five. Line drive up the middle, caught, 25, wide open is Raymond, 20, angling, far side lane, 10, 5, touchdown, Chicago! 41-yard touchdown, catch and run! And the Bears have gone up 19-7 in the third.
0: Our weekly Kevin Harlan appreciation post. Just love the way he calls a game, whether we're talking television or radio. That is from Westwood One. And Monday night's game, as Chicago did a number on Philadelphia. Bears handing the Eagles their first loss of the season, 27-7. And so you do have the Bears now trying to follow up on that win. Eagles obviously trying to bounce back. And we can tell you, touchdown Washington, as the Commanders get their first score in terms of making it into the end zone in London. So it is 17-13 as the Colts lead Washington, first of three straight games in London for the league. We are here in Alcoa, Blue Moose Burgers and Wings. And so as we continue to make our way with Joel Silverberg and Charlie Collier, I'm John Wilkerson, through our superlatives for week three. Why don't we go next to, as we've handled those things that were surprising, why don't we jump to who was your team of the week for last week, Charlie?
1: Yeah, team of the week for last week in the NFL.

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1: In that game, you know, they were down late in the third, 27-16. Got a Mike Washington Jr. touchdown run late in the quarter. Then Cody White caught a pass from Kirk Cousins. Brock Bowers capped it off to extend it to an eight-point lead, 35-27. Just impressive that they're in this kind of spot this year. And, you know, it's some of the credit goes to Kirk Cousins. I think a lot of the credit goes to the coaching as well. You know, it makes you wonder how poor the coaching was last year in Las Vegas. But a team that just looks much better, and you know, you can see the vision, too, with Brock Bowers getting back into the lineup.
2: What about you, Joel Silverberg?
3: I think it's the Ravens, and I think when you look at the way that that game went back and forth, down early, then up big, and then allowing the Cowboys to get back in it, still making enough plays to win it at the end. And last year, I think that was a game that on several occasions the Ravens found a way to lose, especially if you remember that game early last season against the Colts, that they let that one slip away. And then obviously at the end of the season against the Steelers, they end up missing the playoffs because of those two losses. And so to be able to see them win a game in that fashion, I think goes to show, okay, new coaching change, but not allowing it to impact the play of that offense and the big playmakers that you need to come up in big moments. And so, you know, credit, I know the circumstances are different. You're playing in Brazil. It's against the Cowboys, who are still trying to find their way. But credit to the Ravens for coming off that sloppy loss to the Saints last week, where you had a fourth quarter lead, to then bounce back and get a big win where all eyes are on you with that game being in Brazil.
2: I'm going to go with the Minnesota Vikings. Kyler Murray did start the game. He finished the game, and they won 23-16 at Tampa. It has been a stumble out of the gate and then some. We've talked about it already. Baker Mayfield banged up, so he's not going to be able to go today and could be on the shelf for a while. It's just that not only was it Kyler Murray, he had a touchdown and an interception, threw 168 yards. But he also had to deal without Justin Jefferson being a part of the mix. He had two catches for the two times he was targeted, 32 yards receiving, but then that was it. So you had guys step up, whether it be Aaron Jones with 58 yards on the ground, 34 yards, five catches on the day. Jordan Addison, 90 yards and a touchdown, the only touchdown pass. The defense for the Vikings continues to be the calling card. Six sacks against Tampa. And so what an outstanding performance. And so Minnesota 3-0. Not as surprising to see the Vikings there, but considering the revolving door that they've had at a number of positions this early in the season, I'll give them the thumbs up and say that, hey, job well done. We'll see if they can continue on the winning side.
3: And no Justin Jefferson today either, so obviously have to figure out some things in Minnesota getting ready to go in for this week, but that is kind of an interesting scenario as you know, credit them. They found a way to get to 3-0 and found a way to get the win last week after losing Jefferson early.
2: And so now we get to who was your primetime player for last week? Who was the individual that did the most for their ball club, Joel?
3: Talked about it already, but Case Keenum, and did it in primetime. 38 years young, hadn't started a game in 3 years, 70% completion on his passes, accounts for three touchdowns, two through the air, one on the ground, and doing it against an Eagles team that looked like after week two, okay, we got the win, trying to get back on track, and suddenly Case Keenum comes in and just rights the ship for Chicago's offense. So really impressive performance by Case, and obviously the wholesome moment with his kid after the game was really sweet. So yeah, just a really fun Monday night for the Keenum family.
2: What about you, Charlie?
4: John, I've got two guys written down here, both defensive players. One of them a Denver Bronco. Is that perhaps your guy as well?
2: Nope.
4: All right. I was going to leave him for you, if so, but if not, I'll go ahead and claim him then. Because Talanoa Hufanga on Sunday Night Football was incredible. He was a guy that I always enjoyed watching in that San Francisco defense, and then seeing him in this Broncos defense, it's been a blast. I think been one of the more underrated players out there at times in the NFL, but now wins his first ever Player of the Week accolade for his performance on Sunday Night Football again. And that 30-26 win just stuffed the stat sheet. He had five tackles. He had three passes defended. He had a tackle for loss. He had a quarterback hit. He had a huge timely sack of Matthew Stafford. But the most important part of his performance, two interceptions. On his first pick, ran it back the other way for a 66-yard touchdown.

0: down, and then his second interception came in the end zone and ended the game, sealing the victory. Again, guy was a stud in San Francisco, now in his sixth year, now in Denver. It's been a blast to see him in that defense as well.
1: Mentioned it earlier, the Colts had not won a game since last year. In fact, they lost their last seven as they went from leading the AFC South to just fading to the side of the road as the season wore on. I'm going to split it between two, and these are guys that have certainly had their share of flowers in the spotlight throughout the years, but I'm going to go on defense to Forrest Buckner. He had seven tackles, two solo hits, a sack and a half, and a tackle for loss as Houston, again, just struggling to get anything going offensively. And what about, while he's not playing today, Keenan Allen? He six catches, 63 yards, and the touchdown for Daniel Jones. I just thought that both were impactful in the Colts finally getting to change the conversation. One win in their last 10 games, but at least now it's a win they can talk about, and they're seeing if they can't follow last week's success up with a win here. They've got the ball in plus territory just outside the 40-yard line as they lead 17-13, and a run to the left side by Jonathan Taylor will net them a couple of yards. It'll be second and eight. But anyhow, those would be my primetime players. We have one more segment in this second hour of the show. We've got football in London. We've got the 1 o'clock games that'll be here before you know it. And we have a wonderful place for you to watch it all, because if you sit in the bar area, you've got a rotunda of TV screens. And of course, wherever you go inside the building here at Blue Moose Burgers and Wings in Alcoa, you'll find the game that you want to see. It's home to the Sunday Ticket and home for so much more. For instance, maybe it's Tennessee action that you like to watch. If you come here, whether it's Tennessee football or Tennessee basketball, which, oh, by the way, a week from Thursday is the first exhibition game for Tennessee basketball for Coach Barnes and company. But when there is Tennessee basketball on TV, or there's Tennessee football on TV, there is the Vols Happy Hour that they have here at Blue Moose Burgers and Wings in Alcoa. They've got Singo every Tuesday at 7 o'clock, and they've got so many new items on their menu. It's already an outstanding menu, but you've got the double stacked smash burgers, you've got the crispy fish and chips, the fried shrimp platters, and so much more. Best happy hour in town. That's 2 to 6 Monday through Friday. It's half price appetizers, half price all liquor, $2 off all draft beer. Blue Moose Burgers and Wings. We're in Alcoa as the NFL report continues on 99.1 The Sports Animal.
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0: para tentar ganhar o jogo pro Baltimore Ravens. 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
1: Watching Ravens Cowboys last week, when you have Tyler Loop with the game-winning kick, I'm sure there were at least some of you thinking, man, what would that sound like in Portuguese? That's it. That's the answer to your prayers and your wonderment.
2: Thank you so much. That was awesome, though.
1: Yeah. NFL Brazil. That's Brasil in terms of the Twitter account, and very much appreciate them sharing the call. That was the game-winning kick, and it came down to much better end-of-game management for the Ravens than it was the Cowboys. Dallas in perfect position to get the winning touchdown, but they left the door open as they had to settle for the field goal, and then pow, it was the Ravens making the most of the time. 1 second left on the clock, because you had a heads-up timeout asked for by Lamar Jackson, and then it was Tyler Loop doing the rest. As Baltimore improves to 2-1 on the season, the Cowboys now 1-2, and boy, is there just the spirit of desperation that is hanging over Houston and Dallas today at the home of the Texans. You've got 0-3 Houston, 1-2 Dallas. One team is going to be 1-3, and the other, well, don't even want to talk about the nightmare scenario for whichever side comes up short.
3: Well, and if it's Houston, you know, we just mentioned this a few moments ago. Last year they started 0-3, still made the playoffs. With the way Jacksonville's playing right now, I don't know if you can afford to do that at this point. And so I don't know if you necessarily have that room for error. You go 0-4, and it's another slow start for D'Amico Ryans. But then the Cowboys, the pressure's always on there. You start 1-3 this season after some of the losses you've already sustained, losing to the Giants, losing to the Ravens on a last-second field goal, giving up that pass to Zay Flowers for the game-winning kick. Yeah, there's just it's going to feel like hot water, I think, for whichever team loses this game, based on preseason expectations on one side and then just based on the franchise history of the other.
1: What do you think, Charlie? That's going to be some heck of a showdown. Always is. I mean, there's so much on the line because those two cities just don't like each other.
2: Yeah, you know, those two cities don't like each other. There's the rivalry there. And then for the Cowboys, I mean, you got to feel decent about some aspects of your game to this point, even with the record to go with it. But at the same time, you fired Matt Eberflus, who has been a good defensive mind most places he's been. But you fired him because of performance issues last year with that defense. And you know, right now it looks like you're still kind of searching for answers. 28 against the Giants, and they made it look easy week one. You know, week two, obviously you're able to beat the Commanders, but then giving up 34 last week. You know, 31 points a lot of times should win you an NFL football game, and unable to get that win last week. You know, I guess it would depend on the context of the loss too, but if you lost today to the Texans and looked bad defensively in the process against a Texas offense that has been anemic, then I think you're really, really concerned. You've traded for Joey Porter, so clearly you realize that you needed some defensive help with the, you know, injuries to Kobe Bryant and Shavon Revel as well, but just a weird spot for both of these teams, and the loser is going to have to be doing some soul searching. You know, for the Texans, again, at least in the AFC South, and they get to play the Titans next week, but they need this win badly, and I don't know if they're going to get it.
1: Another deep pass connected for Washington set up the Commanders in Colts territory. However, a sack on 3rd and 9 has forced a punt. This after a Colts field goal in answer to the touchdown scored by Washington. So 4:50 to go in the third quarter in London. Colts 20, Commanders 13. So ball was just kicked away. We're here at Blue Moose Burgers and Wings in Alcoa. You mentioned the Joey Porter trade. Glad you brought it up. So Dallas fans, a little help in the secondary. Defensive back Joey Porter Jr. could not work out an extension with the Pittsburgh Steelers. So a second-round pick next year, meaning 2028, in this upcoming draft, it would be a sixth-round selection. That's what Dallas sends to the Steelers. So what do you think in terms of that deal? Surprised that they would just kind of stumble at the finish line, and you would think there might be a pretty easy negotiation that could take place between the Steelers and Joey Porter Jr.
2: Yeah, just a messy breakup, though. You know, to give up a young CB1 like that because you couldn't reach any kind of real contract terms there. You know, I think the Steelers front office botched it way earlier when they didn't extend it, when they didn't try to jump out in front of like a Devon Witherspoon and a couple of other young corners. But for a guy that, you know, is the son of a franchise legend to an extent, to have, you know, not been able to retain a young, talented, again, starting corner CB1 in the NFL, hard to come by, something that you don't have on your roster otherwise, that's disastrous for the Steelers. You know, I guess at least able to get a second rounder back, but you're not going to find a Joey Porter Jr., I think, more than likely with that second round pick. You know, you were already fortunate enough to land one Joey Porter Jr. with a second round pick. So I would be angry, disappointed, frustrated if I were a Steelers fan. And for the Cowboys, that's a deal you take every time. If you know, you offer me, again, second rounder, I get young corner Joey Porter Jr. You know, you got to sign him. You got to pay him now. You're the team that has to deal with the contract negotiation. But I think that's a good landing spot for him and a good trade for the Cowboys.
1: What do you think of the deal?
3: I agree with Charlie. I think you had this opportunity to fix this earlier, and then you allow the standoff to take place. And I don't think decisions should be solely made just because, you know, his father was a franchise icon. But if you do botch that, you have to know that there's going to be public backlash from your fan base. And so now you take that as kind of an additional side effect onto the fact that you lose a starting cornerback who is only 26 years old to another team, and getting a 2 and a 6 out of that. You better make good on those draft picks, and that's kind of the wait-and-see game. That's really the only thing that I think delays even more backlash for the Steelers side of it out of that, is because, okay, well, let's see what they do with the draft picks, but I don't know how much faith there is in that organization to be able to do that right now, especially with the way that things are going. And you're coming off a loss to the Browns on top of that. Now going into this week, just feels like there's a lot of hostility between the fan base and the organization.
1: Another deal took place this week. Not a surprise, because the Giants know that they are without Jackson Dart for the rest of the season. You've got Jameis Winston. They're coming off a win with famous Jameis. But they send a fifth-round selection in the upcoming draft to Minnesota for J.J. McCarthy. So what do you think in terms of the Giants bringing him into the fold? And how do you feel if you're a Vikings fan? This was somebody that you took early in the draft just two seasons ago, and all of a sudden you're spinning him off for a fifth-round pick.
3: Yeah, the setback for the injury, and then you decide to bring in Kyler Murray. You have Carson Wentz, so I think you believe that you have guys that are either more talented or performing at a higher level, and so now you've got these two former top five picks that are now veterans on your roster, and so seeing the need for the Giants to have to bring somebody in, and again, Jameis Winston, again, a serviceable starter in the NFL, considering the situation with the Giants losing their starting quarterback. So I think, you know, it doesn't surprise me. I would have thought that the Vikings would have tried to get a little bit more out of that deal before shipping McCarthy off as quickly as they did.
1: What did you think of the deal?
2: Yeah, I think, unfortunately, that's how quickly value can just disappear for a young quarterback. I mean, gosh, the Titans drafted Will Levis with the 32nd pick in the draft. It was a second rounder, but because of a draft pick that was taken away, but 32nd pick in the draft, and they couldn't find a taker. He couldn't even find somebody that wanted him in their organization for the first, you know, 2-3 weeks of the season. So, you know, I think that's kind of the status of J.J. McCarthy at this point. If you're a Vikings fan, I think you've already kind of made your peace with the fact that he was not going to have any sort of real future with your team, just based on the way this offseason played out, based on the way this training camp played out, you know, the conversation that perhaps he wasn't even going to be on the opening day roster. It could have been cut or moved before the season. You know, I think it just kind of is what it is there for the Vikings, and they're more focused on their 3-0 start and the good things going on. If you're the Giants, you know, it's not like you're giving up a ton of capital to maybe see if you can be a nice reclamation or home for a reclamation project in J.J. McCarthy. We've seen guys look awful one place and get a fresh start and you know, find some of those, lean back on some of those traits that made him a first rounder in the first place. I personally hope that we still get as much Jameis Winston as possible, but I'll be interested to see if he can make a you know, second chance out of his time in New York. He's changed numbers. He's not 9 anymore. He's doubling up the powers now. He's 18.
1: All right. Well, that could make all the difference in the world. We are into our final 2 minutes of this second hour of the NFL Report. Mentioned it was a field goal for the Colts to follow the touchdown scored by Washington. Indianapolis next possession after forcing a Washington punt. Punted themselves. Commanders deep in their own territory. Take a deep shot. Pass incomplete. So it's third and 11 as they operate with 2:25 to go in the third quarter. It's 20-13, a touchdown deficit. There is a completed pass, and it looks like a first down for Washington and more. There is a flag on the play, so we'll see if this stands. But a long run might go the distance. It does wind up in the end zone, so we'll see whether this is a touchdown to tie the game potentially for Washington or all for naught with a flag on the play. But in the meantime, we can say that we have had our table set. And, Charlie, what did you go to today in terms of your starters?
2: Yeah, I got to make one of the calls today, which I was very excited about because I was able to call in the bacon cheeseburger sticks. That is my favorite appetizer, my favorite starter of really any of the places the NFL Report takes us. It is just a delicious way to start your day. Savory hamburger meat with cheddar and Monterey Jack. It's all kind of mixed in. It looks like an egg roll. It's got onions, bacon. It's rolled in a flour tortilla, then golden fried, and they serve it with their creamy queso, too. I want this hour to end so I can start eating it.
1: All right, we're about to. Joel, you went with the onion rings.
3: The double-dipped onion rings, fresh sweet onion slices, hand-breaded, seasoned, fried up crispy, served with Moose's kickback sauce, and they look amazing.
1: They are amazing. We can tell you it was two penalties, both on Washington. Illegal shift is the one that is going to wipe it off, so they go back to what is now 3rd and 16. We've got our last half hour of the NFL Report. We're here at Blue Moose Burgers and Wings in Alcoa on 99.1, the Sports Animal.
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10: Goff takes, tosses to Gibbs, running right, finds a lot of traffic, comes back left, there he goes, 15, Gibbs 10, outside 5, Gibbs, end zone, touchdown Detroit Lions! Oh, baby, what a run, Jahmyr Gibbs, 17 yards!
1: He's pretty good. Jahmyr Gibbs for the Lions. Detroit knocking off the New York Jets last week as we go into our final half hour of the NFL report. Hadn't heard from the broadcast crew that calls Detroit's football fortunes 1 week to the next, but always appreciate the opportunity to share the work done by Dan Miller and Lomas Brown. They've had a lot of fun with Dan Campbell as the head coach, but without question, this is a proving season for the Motor City team, because last year, even though there were many that had them winning the NFC North again and perhaps contending for a spot in the Super Bowl, which they've been chasing forever, ever, and ever, they didn't make the playoffs at all. So I do think that this is a season of urgency, and I think so far we have seen the Lions play that way. They get to take on the Carolina Panthers, and I think what should be called the Cade Mays Bowl, because Cade left Carolina to take a new post in Detroit. Unfortunately, he's been slowed by injury, so we have not been able to see him compete yet in the regular season for Detroit, but hopefully that'll be much sooner than later.
2: It was like a 4 to 6 weeks thing when it happened, right? So we should be getting pretty close to seeing Mays back on the field.
1: Yeah, certainly wish him the best, because he really became a difference maker for the Panthers as he found a home in the middle of their offensive line. We can tell you that they're into the fourth quarter. It is Washington and Indianapolis in London. Colts with the lead, 20-13 over Washington.
3: Yeah, and a short punt by Tress Way at the end of that last drive. So the Colts in position to potentially take a two-score lead.
1: That would be big as they try to get a second win after losing their last seven to close last season and their first two this season before breaking through and getting the win over Houston. So what you heard there was, again, Jahmyr Gibbs, as he had a big game, three touchdowns on the day in Detroit's 31-24 win over the Jets. Joel, how is your fantasy team or teams doing?
3: 2-1 right now, coming off kind of a low-scoring win against our own Riley Holtum last week, taking on from our sister station, News Talk 98.7 WOKI, Landon Doan, our league commissioner.
1: Commissioner.
3: Yeah, still deep into it. Last week, it's helped to have Josh Allen. It didn't help as much last week. Jamar Chase stepped up in a big way. Losing Justin Jefferson really hurts my fantasy team. So just scrapping it together and trying to survive week to week.
1: Do you guys protect players, or you just
3: draft? Okay. Three keepers every year.
1: All right, because I'm wondering, was anybody else available at the draft? Because for you to have Chase and Jefferson, that's quite the haul.
3: So I got Jefferson. I grabbed him up as a free agent at the beginning of his rookie season. I think somebody had him and dropped him. He had initially gone undrafted. So I have had Jefferson for virtually his entire career. This is my last year to be able to keep him because of the two-round penalty. So I essentially took him as a second-round pick this year and then used my first-round pick on Jamar Chase.
1: All right, so team off to a decent start. Good luck today against Landon.
3: Yeah, thank you. The one loss is to my wife, so she'd be mad if I didn't mention that on the air. That was back in week one because I played Khalil Shakur instead of Stephon Diggs. If I had made the swap, I would have won. So 2-1 with the one being against my better half.
1: Charlie, how many teams do you have and how are they doing?
2: Yeah, I made some changes. I think I was up to like 7 or 8 leagues, just I had a problem saying no to people. So hey, we got an extra spot, will you fill it?
3: Yeah, sure.
2: And it got to the point where it wasn't fun anymore last year, because you'd just watch any football game and every play that happened both somehow positively and negatively impacted your team in some universe somewhere. So I've dialed it back. I'm only in 3 leagues now.
1: Okay.
2: All 3 of them we play against the league median each week, too. So you have an opponent, right? But then there's also, they take the median score. If you're above it, you get a win. If you're below it, you get a loss each
1: week.
2: Wow.
1: Okay. So it's not head-to-head.
2: It is head-to-head.
1: Okay.
2: So there's a head-to-head match each week and then the league median. That's my preferred fantasy format, and then I've just slowly sold all of my friends on it throughout the years, where now they all love it and they all play with it in all our leagues. So
1: can you go 0-2, 1-1, or 2-0 in a week?
2: Yeah, every week.
1: Wow. I've never heard of that format.
2: So, the guy that goes, I just played the hardest schedule in the world, but I had such a great fantasy team. Well, All right, your record's probably going to show it then, because you also play the league median each week.
1: I can see the positive for that, because I so many times have drawn that distinction that my score would have beaten every other team in the league except the one I was playing.
2: Well, you would have gone 1-1.
1: 1-1. Yeah.
3: And I was on the flip side of that last week. I didn't deserve to win. I had a really low score, but because I happened to beat one of the two other teams in my league that had a lower score than I did, I end up getting a win, but my team's performance didn't really reflect that. So, yeah, I actually like that format. I'd never heard of that before.
2: That's I'm a big fan.
1: Find it compelling.
2: I got one league now that's added like a super flex quarterback as well. So that's been a challenge, because it was an auction draft and I decided to just go all in. And I got Josh Allen and I got Ja'Marr Chase and I got Bijan with pretty much all of my money right off the rip. And then just going to have to wait about an hour and a half before anyone hit my price range again. And I fell asleep.
1: Oh!
2: Yeah, and then I woke up with Tua Tagovailoa as my quarterback. So, you know, not the best.
1: No, that's not the best. Not the best at all.
2: But we're figured it out. You know, we're 6-0, actually. So we're 6-0 there, 6-0 in another league, and 5-1 in the third.
1: Wow, crushing it.
2: We've gotten lucky.
1: All right, good for you. I'm in two leagues where it's simply head-to-head. I'm in two leagues where it's head-to-head with individual defensive players. So it's a startup league in one, and it's there's always something that's kind of like golf. There's the shot that keeps you coming back if you've had a bad day, and then there are those days you think, why do I even bother? So for the most part, I'm kind of like 2-1 in, I believe, all three of my leagues. Or for all four of my leagues, but it's been frustrating at times, because you would like to be. Actually, I think I'm 3-0 in one, 2-1 in two, and 1-2 in another. But again, it is what it is. But I find myself thinking what you were thinking: touchdown Colts. And so it is Daniel Jones who gets the 4-yard score, and it's now a 2-score lead, 26-13, extra point pending. As this is the NFL report, why don't we set the stage for what's to come? You woke up to football this morning. And you've got, obviously, football throughout the course of the day. For the Titans, it is a 1 o'clock kick at Baltimore. So on our sister station, News Talk 98.7, you can hear pregame coverage. 1 o'clock is when it is the Titans and the Ravens kicking things off. As far as the other 1 o'clock starts, it is the game we were talking about. 1-2 Dallas at 0-3 Houston. It's Green Bay at Tampa. Combined teams 1-5, the Packers with the win. It's the L.A. Rams in Philadelphia taking on the Eagles. L.A. staring down the barrel at potentially 1-3. Eagles trying to bounce back from getting trucked in Chicago on Monday. Giants play host to Arizona. That's 2-1 hosting, 1-2. It's Jacksonville at Cincinnati in a matchup of 2-1 teams. You've got the Jets, 1-2 in Chicago, taking on the 2-1 Bears. And it's Bajent who looks to be getting the start today for Chicago, correct?
2: Yeah, Tyson Bajent in line to start. I'm excited. I love watching Tyson Bajent.
1: And then you have the Buffalo Bills playing host to the New England Patriots. Buffalo trying to get off to a 4-0 start. They're playing their third game at home, and the Patriots trying to bounce back from losing two of their first three. The game tonight, or I should say the 4 o'clock starts at 4:05. It's Minnesota playing host to Miami, a rematch of Super Bowls from days gone by. And let's see. And then you also have – actually, no, I don't know that the Vikings ever played the Dolphins, but anyhow, I'll check that. Kansas City in Las Vegas taking on the Raiders in a matchup of 3-0 teams. It's Denver at San Francisco, and who knows, the whistle might not be friendly to Denver this week. It'll be interesting to see as they take on the 3-0 49ers. 2-1 Seattle playing host to the 0-3 Chargers. Tonight, Detroit at Carolina, and tomorrow night, it's Atlanta at New Orleans, and it's such an impressive – it's going to be an incredible game filled with remarkable memories. It's the 20th anniversary of the rebirth of the Superdome. You had the hurricanes that blew through, and it was just – it was a shelter, and it just got trashed in terms of all that hit New Orleans at that point in time with Katrina and Rita. And now it's the 20th anniversary of what was – just one of the incredible moments in sport, where it was the Saints hosting the Falcons, and the city just could not be louder in regards of celebrating the return of football to the Superdome. So there should be, I think this could be great theater to watch Joel Silverberg when they start showing those clips, things along those lines.
3: Yeah, and the nostalgia is going to set in, and all the memories and just the history of it all is going to flush back. And stuff like that always gets fans so fired up. And I'm a lot of that was on display at Neyland Stadium, just with everything celebrating General Neyland, and especially hence at Neyland Stadium. But the jerseys, the introduction, the on-field art, anything like that, whenever you're getting into history, nostalgia, especially when it's positive, fans always appreciate and celebrate that stuff.
1: Yeah, your thoughts on, it's always interesting when the Falcons and Saints get together. You talk about teams that hate another, but I do think that this is going to be something, a whole lot of fun, because who would have thought that the Saints could go from that to winning a Super Bowl, all kinds of things.
2: Yeah, you know, I always love Saints-Falcons week, too, when I get some of their fan base banter that just somehow finds its way into my algorithm. Those fan bases hate each other. But that season, you know, with Drew Brees and the Super Bowl and everything, that is just, I think, one of the greatest stories that sports has to tell. I always just was blown away by it, you know, the what it meant to the city and what Drew Brees meant and that team and everything else. To see the emotion of that brought back up, I think you're going to see a really fired-up Saints team and crowd on Monday Night Football.
3: It might be one of the most universally liked Super Bowl champions that we've seen in the NFL in the last 20, 25 years. Now, obviously, if you're a Colts fan, then you're disappointed in the loss, but kind of hard to hate that team just when you consider the greatness of Drew Brees, but also the history and the circumstances surrounding New Orleans leading up to that.
1: Why don't we go ahead while we've got a quick second to roll through. We always like to rank our teams and see who's the best of the best and who are those that are bringing up the rear. So why don't we start with the bottom five? So, Charlie, do you have teams 28 through 32 for us in your eyes?
2: Yeah, I do. 5-0-3 football teams this week. That comprises my bottom five. I have the Los Angeles Chargers at 28. The best of the 0-3s, perhaps. At least they looked like it last week when they turned Josh Allen over a bunch and almost won. Still didn't, though, and still have a negative 32-point differential. I have the Houston Texans just a hair below them at 29, another team that's struggling, an offense that I don't think you have a lot of confidence they're going to suddenly figure it out either. You know, maybe Nico Collins gets healthy and C.J. Stroud, you know, gets rolling, but just still no run game to speak of right now. I have the Tampa Bay Buccaneers at 30, another 0-3 team now without Baker. I'll be interested to see how Jalen Daniels does today, but expectations aren't necessarily high. Their first-round pick, Reuben Bain, has kind of struggled. It's just it's been a weird vibes season in Tampa. The vibes were off heading into the year when, you know, Baker was kind of publicly going through his contract negotiation, and Vita Vea talked about wanting out, and just, you know, Todd Bowles, there's not a ton of confidence there, but you weren't out on him either. Just weird in Tampa right now. I have them at 30. And then bringing up the rear, the Titans at 31. Most years they would be 32, but the Miami Dolphins also exist. I have a feeling those two teams are going to be 31 and 32 respectively quite a bit on this program this year.
1: I kind of think it's going to be an upset if anybody else besides the Dolphins hears that they are on the clock. Yeah. What about you, Joel? 28-32, bottom five.
3: I don't have the Texans in my bottom five just because they've been competitive in two of their losses. Like the showing that we saw in week one against the Bills, I thought was pretty impressive. And so I do wonder, since they started 0-3 a year ago, they could turn it around today, get a win over the Cowboys. Then you get the Titans next week. You could be looking at 2-3 and start to get yourself back into it. So not going to put them in the bottom five just yet. I have the Packers at 28. There's just not a ton around Jordan Love right now. No Micah Parsons at this point in time. And what happened against the Falcons is just unacceptable, especially at home. So right now they're not playing like a very good football team. So I have the Buccaneers at 29. No Baker Mayfield makes that situation worse. The Chargers, offensively, they just haven't gotten it going. Jim Harbaugh's had to replace both his coordinators this offseason. So far, it hasn't worked out. So I have the Chargers at 30. I have the Dolphins at 31. I have the Titans at 32 because analytics have actually suggested the Titans had a higher than a 50% chance to win based on key stats from each of their last two games. They have found a way to choke away both of them, one with a lack of a defensive stand against the Eagles, and then two timeouts left, first and goal, enough time to work with, and Cam Ward throws that interception. Like, there's just, they're just finding ways to choke games away. I just don't think this team knows how to win, and that shouldn't be the case with Robert Saleh as the head coach, Brian Daboll as the offensive coordinator, and a second-year quarterback under center.
1: My bottom five, I've got the Chargers 28, even though they have a win, the Jets 29, Tampa Bay 30, Titans 31, and the Dolphins 32. So, Joel, who are your top five, which is also a very interesting exercise?
3: I went ahead and ranked the top five undefeated teams. So, I've got the Vikings at number five. I have them kind of last out of that top five just because the instability at the quarterback position, and then seeing, okay, well, how much longer can they really keep this up? I have the Raiders at number four because they are finding ways to score and that defense is creating turnovers. I have the 49ers and the Chiefs at 3-2 respectively, for just really kind of because the championship level pedigree that both those franchises had. I think the Chiefs are starting to bounce back from what went wrong from last year, and I have the Bills at number one. Look, the Chargers aren't playing great football right now, but you commit all those turnovers and you still find a way to win, and your defense still holds that team under 20 points. And then the first 2 weeks of the season, Josh Allen looked like the league MVP.
1: What about you, Charlie? Your top five?
2: Yeah, my top five, I kept it simple on this end as well. Five undefeated teams. I put them in my top five this week with Buffalo leading the charge at one. I think last week, almost, in my opinion, actually points to how good of a football team they are to be able to turn the ball over and play as poorly as they did for stretches in that game and still ultimately find a way to win it. You know, most teams, if you make those kind of catastrophic mistakes, you're getting run off a football field, let alone finding a way to win it. I have San Francisco in the two spot, just doing what they do yet again, which is playing winning football and surviving injuries to do so. You know, we'll see if they can stay healthy enough this season, but Brock Purdy looks like he's taken another step in his development as a quarterback. You know, I think he's entering the top 10 conversations this year, firmly, just taking care of the football, completing over 70% of his passes right now, 9 touchdowns to 1 pick. He's been impressive. At 3, I have Kansas City, and like Joel said, it feels like they've kind of figured out how to look like the scary Kansas City Chiefs of a couple of years ago. You know, not the ones that were just finding black magic way, you know, channeling voodoo way to win the game, but actually a dominant football team. Travis Kelce was looking lighter. I have the Vikings at 4, and I'll be interested to see what they look like when that offense gets healthier. And, you know, for right now, I am putting the Las Vegas Raiders at 5. They're 3-0. They're playing good football.
1: That they are. I do not have either the Vikings or the Raiders in.
2: Very fair.
1: That's right. Team I really like and a team, woof. But I do have Seattle at number 5. I still think they've got plenty to bring to the table, despite their first loss of the season. I like the Jaguars. I think they are going to be a pill for the AFC this year. Kansas City 3, San Francisco 2, and the Buffalo Bills at number 1. You've got Washington. Just had a very interesting note. It was actually a flag that was picked up. At first, it was originally a flag dropped where you would thought it might be pass interference. Officials come, they talk about it. They talk about there was chicken fighting between the two. On the replay, you show that the Washington receiver, the intended receiver, had a grab of the tail of the defender's jersey. So as they had locked arms and they were trying to free themselves from the other to make a play on the ball, they just decided, no, that's no real advantage that was gained. So Dan Quinn went nuts, and it's now 8-10 to go in the game. Colts still leading 27-13, and it might be another fourth down for Washington.
2: It was a fourth and one, and they could not find an open receiver.
1: There you go. So it's turnover on downs.
2: It's probably ball game.
1: Could very well be. So two coaches still looking for their first win with their new team. Same list from last week. Jeff Hafley and the Dolphins take the loss. Robert Saleh with the Titans. 8 of 10 new hires have won at least one game 3 weeks in. Do the Dolphins, who play at Minnesota, or the Titans, you can hear it on our sister station at Baltimore, do either, Joel, get to ring the victory bell under new leadership today?
3: No, and both those games are reunion games. Derrick Henry, first time facing the team that drafted him. Titans defense is solid, but it gets overshadowed by how bad their offense is, so I think Henry has a big game, and the Ravens are going to get theirs. I don't think the Titans can keep up offensively. And then for the Vikings, defensive coordinator Brian Flores going up against the team he used to be the head coach of.
1: Correct.
3: No Justin Jefferson for Minnesota. I still think the Vikings have enough to hold off a Dolphins team that's only averaging 12 points per game.
1: What about you, Charlie?
2: Yeah, I'm praying for Malik Willis today, because Brian Flores is a psychopath play caller in all the best ways. And he's, I'm sure he's got some revenge in mind with how things ended in Miami. His first, again, like you said, opportunity to face off against his former squad. I think he's going to want to make a statement. And I think the Vikings will make a statement. And as for the Titans, I mean, again, they've come close the last couple of weeks. You know, I think Big Jeff and company in the middle of that defense can have a better chance than some to slow down Derrick Henry. But there's nothing about the Titans offense that tells me they can keep up blow for blow right now with Baltimore. I don't think either of these teams get their first win. And if you look at the Dolphins schedule coming up, they've got the Bengals. They play at the Jets, the Patriots, the Lions. Maybe you can beat the Jets. Maybe the Patriots at home are still struggling, but I don't know if there's anything there coming down the pipe anytime soon. And, you know, the Titans get a winless Texans team next week, but don't exactly have confidence there either. Thought maybe the Browns in October could have been a win at home, but they're 3-1. I think we could be having this conversation a time or two more, John.
1: Can tell you that my memory was correct the first time, and that would be the Dolphins beat the Vikings 24-7 back in Super Bowl VIII. It was actually Miami's follow-up Super Bowl championship to the perfect season in 72. 73 season, Super Bowl played in 74. That was Miami 24-7. Larry Zonka ran wild over the Vikings. But anyhow,
2: Scott had your back in the text box on that as well.
1: Very cool. Appreciate that. In terms of, is there a coach right now that you think, boy, you can just tell he's on borrowed time, or is it too early for that?
2: Probably too early for that in a lot of instances, but Todd Bowles feels like that to me. And you know, now maybe not even fully his fault with Baker Mayfield hurt, but I don't expect him to suddenly go on a run with Jalen Daniels. I can see the losses stack up even further with the Packers and the Cowboys and the Steelers and the Panthers up next on the schedule. I could absolutely see Todd Bowles on his way out.
1: What about you, Joel?
3: Bowles was my answer as well, because when you look at how things have kind of regressed with this 0-3 start, his record as Tampa's head coach has now dropped to 500, and I think that gets a little bit skewed because his first three seasons there, they made the playoffs, and it looked like Baker Mayfield was starting to find his own, but they weren't lighting it up, and that division is really weak, so they're not accomplishing anything with any sort of elite play. So yeah, they win a playoff win in 2023, but then they're one and done in 2024. They missed the playoffs entirely last year. Now they're off to an 0-3 start following an offseason contract dispute with Mayfield. So now he's making $55 million a year and he's not playing. So even before the thumb injury, things didn't look great, I think, for Tampa. They had not put together this glowing resume. And so if things just fall apart this year, even if it's due to injuries, I could see Tampa wanting to make a change.
1: Yeah, I think that one is the leader in the clubhouse. I don't think, as you pointed out earlier, that we're going to get there with LaFleur and Green Bay just yet, just because of the new deal that was signed. I will say you never know with Schottenheimer in Dallas. Jerry Jones at times has been incredibly patient, maybe too patient. Other times it's been a knee-jerk reaction. We'll see what happens. If indeed they lose today, I don't think anything would happen between now and tomorrow if they lose to Houston, but the seat could get warm.
2: I think D'Amico Ryans is a great head football coach, but if the Texans don't turn things around, like, could he potentially?
1: He's got playoff success. I mean, you look at the division titles, things like that. I think he would get a little more grace, but it's
2: I do too. I wonder if you would look and go, man, the offense has struggled now maybe 3 years in a row, and we've tried different things and none of it's worked. Maybe you're more of a defensive coach. I don't know. I like D'Amico Ryans. I would be happy as a Titans fan if he was no longer in my division. So I don't think they should by any means. And then again, I think LaFleur is the other one you look at just because their struggles have been offensive and that's supposed to be his calling card. And, you know, there have been criticisms of him as a play caller now for several years. But again, that buyout's tough. That contract extension makes things complicated.
1: It is our two-minute warning. We can tell you 6:05 to go in the game. Indianapolis leads Washington 27-13. They are inside the 30-yard line. They are going to go for it 4th-and-1, which is interesting, or they're trying to draw them offside. And we'll see whether or not they decide to kick a field goal now. I think they were trying to draw them offside. They just wound up taking a timeout. Before we step aside, well, we can tell you locally. You'll see the Titans at the Ravens on CBS. You'll see Dallas at Houston on Fox. And then this afternoon, it's the Chiefs and the Raiders also on CBS. So a CBS doubleheader. Joel Silverberg, what did you go with today off the incredible menu here at Blue Moose?
3: I went with my favorite burger here. That's the Bacon Cajun Blue Burger, hand-pattied with a special blend of Cajun spices, applewood smoked bacon, onion straws, house-made blue cheese dressing, and lettuce. It's an awesome burger, just so many flavors and spices all wrapped up into one burger.
1: What did you go with, Charlie?
2: Yeah, second verse, same as the first. Last week, I went with the mac and cheese burger at Blue Moose out in Gatlinburg. It was good enough, even after an hour and 20-minute drive home, that I've got it again this week. I can't wait. Just like fried mac and cheese in a circle that goes on top of a burger patty. I'm going to devour it.
1: The fact that we mentioned they have their new items to the menu. You've got your double-decker smash burgers. I'm going to go with the club sandwich. Love a club sandwich. I can't wait to try what they've got here. Toasted wheat berry bread, Swiss and cheddar cheese, along with applewood smoked bacon, roasted turkey breast, and honey-baked ham. So we're going to give the new club sandwich a try. But anyhow, gentlemen, thank you so much for being a part of it.
3: Thanks,
2: thank you, John,
3: for having us.
1: All right.
3: Jinx.
1: Appreciate Jared. Always sets us up to win wherever we go. Thanks to Eli Davis back at the studio, and thanks most of all to you for listening. That does it for the NFL Report. Get us out of here, Willie.
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15: At receiving yards, Ravens rookie tight end Matthew Hebner, anytime touchdown. He had the, we thought would be game winner against the Cowboys before they tied it, but he's playing well, Hebner, behind Mark Andrews. Packers and the Bucks. I like both Matthew Golden and Christian Watson over receiving yards. Pick whoever the hell you want. Chris Brooks, anytime touchdown. Bills and the Patriots. Romeo Doubs, over just too low a number, over 38.5 receiving yards. Bengals and the Jaguars. Brenton Strange, over 36.5 receiving yards. Josh Cameron, anytime touchdown. Travis Hunter, anytime touchdown for the Jags. Cardinals and the G-Men. Jeremiah Love, over 65.5 rushing yards. Tyler Algier, anytime touchdown. The price discrepancy between those two, I think, a little too big. That's why I like Algier to score. Rams and the Eagles. Mekhi, I pulled up in a lemon. Wait a minute. Over 35.5 receiving yards. And Rams rookie tight end Max Clair is going to play and probably play a good amount today with Parkinson and Terrence Ferguson out. Max Clair, anytime touchdown for the LA Rams. Texans and the Cowboys. The first Noel, Jalen Noel, over receiving yards, over 10.5. And then hopefully Woody Marks does a better job than Sean does running the Nets. Woody Marks, anytime touchdown for the Houston Texans. Vikings and the Dolphins. Aaron Jones, cell phone number 281-330-8004. Aaron Jones over 56.5 rushing yards. Jalen Wright, anytime touchdown. The discrepancy between him and Ollie Gordon, too big for me. That's an assumption made by the betting market. I'll push against that. Jalen Wright, anytime touchdown. Seahawks and the Chargers. This is a big guess by me, as like most of this is. Omarion Hampton has not been good. He's no Rodney. Dun, dun, dun, dun, dun, touch. Keaton Mitchell seems to fit to me to be more of the Mike McDaniel archetype of running back, and by that I mean small and fast. Michael Keaton Mitchell, he's Batman. Over 32.5 combined rushing receiving yards. Keaton Mitchell, anytime touchdown. And for the Seattle Seahawks, Torrey Horton starting to play a lot more, right? Their mid-round pick last year. Torrey Horton, here's a who. And if you want to laugh, take the last word of that sentence and imagine Phil Leotardo adding another syllable to the end of it. Chiefs and the Raiders. I'm not scared of no illness. Brock Bowers, over 73.5 receiving yards, whatever it ends up at. Tyquan Thornton, anytime touchdown for the Chiefs. Niners and the Broncos. RJ, where's Harvey Dent? A lot of Batman references here. RJ Harvey, over 22.5 receiving yards. Kyle Juszczyk, anytime touchdown. And then the Lions and the Panthers. J-Mo, everything. Like, pour yourself a shot. It's not too early. J-Mo, over 48.5 receiving yards, over 21.5 longest reception, and anytime touchdown against the Panthers secondary down J.C. Horn and Mike Jackson. And those are thy royal props for Week 4 NFL Sunday. And with that, we get the suntan lotion and your passport, and let's take a trip to the island.

0: And tonight, we're in America. We have a cat fight, but on the island, we call it a feline fixture in the Queen City for Sunday night football between the Lions and the Panthers. For Detroit, Carolina has no cornerbacks tonight with J.C. Horn and Mike Jackson out with injuries. We've been waiting for a breakout from this man. The prop king called him boom or bust candidate. And tonight it's a boom to start the game. Let's celebrate with a double shot of Jamo, as in Jamison Wilson, to score your first TD at 13-1. And for Carolina, like Burger King, you can have it your way with the Lions defense. But one thing that stands out, a tight end has scored in every single game against the Motor City Kitties. So we go with a guy who's a little underrated at a big price. And the best part, it's an alliteration. Tommy Tremble to be your first TD score at 28-1. So it's Jamison Williams. It's Tommy Tremble. And I'll see you on the island.
1: Any, now, Mr. Island, did you, I thought you were going to go with Darren Waller there, potentially first touchdown. You like that also, or we want to go just with Tommy Tremble?
0: I like Waller more for an anytime touchdown. I can see that, but his price is shorter than Tommy Tremble.
1: It is. It is. All right. So Tommy Tremble and J-Mo, Jamison Williams, the anytime touchdown scorers, as we take a trip to Femi's Island for Sunday night football. All right. We are under 2 minutes to play. 3rd and 14 coming up. Callie McMahon is just throwing missiles all over the place here. The Commanders are going to lose, but maybe they can score a touchdown here.
0: Fun, and, man.
1: Yeah. Now the only sweat is like for total bettors, right? Because the over is still in play here.
0: This closed, yeah, 46

0: Hey, I'm Josh Hemphill. 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
1: Commander's uniform. He's just throwing to bodies.
2: That last pass was to Colston Yankoff, who's the emergency quarterback. I'm not making this up for people that
1: are quarter lane zone.
2: Yeah. I'm not making it up. Callie McManus to Yankoff is a quarterback to receiver pairing we just had in the Commanders Colts game. The Colts are going to win and move to 2-2. The Commanders will lose and drop to 1-3. We will let you know how it turns out on the other side. But for right now, Femi, underdog money line parlay.
1: Oh yeah, let's get it. This one pays out a little over 12-1. I'm going to go Jets over Bears. I'm going to go Giants over Cardinals. And America's team in the Lone Star Showdown, Cowboys over Texans, pays out plus 1270 for the underdog moneyline parlay.
2: I'm going to be a little bit more of a scaredy cat here with mine. Coward is a good word. Yeah, I think that's fair. I didn't want to say it, but since you did, I'll back it up. A little cowardly. Only two teams for me. Yeah, only two teams for me. The Jets to beat the Bears, and we get the better team at an underdog price. I'll take the Jaguars to beat the Bengals. Mm-hmm. Jets and Jags plus 461 at BetMGM. Femi, I get asked every week by people, even though we are eliminated because of you and Tyler in Survivor, but for our Survivor advice, is it as easy as just taking the Minnesota Vikings this week, or would you go elsewhere if you were still alive? And to be clear, we are dead.
1: We are dead, unfortunately, now on week two of being dead. But I mean, the conversation I feel like is probably between Baltimore and Minnesota. I would probably Minnesota, because it's like, when else do you want to use this horrendous offense?
2: So it's easily the Vikings, right?
1: But it's so scary, though, with that offense. Like that offense is bad, but they might not give up any
2: points.
1: Yeah,
2: but you get Brian Flores. Get Brian Flores at home.
1: Yeah, so you got that going for you. So, and it's an intra-conference matchup. So, yeah, Vikings, probably the advice I'd give the people out there if you still have them available.
2: Now, because I just know you would be fighting for another team right now. Who would it be? If we were still alive,
1: Jets. No. That's a good question, because there's a lot of tights. I'd probably try to talk you into Green Bay, and like,
2: absolutely not.
1: Try to talk you into Green Bay. For those who want to get risky, I'd probably say Green Bay. On the road, but against a rookie quarterback making his debut, who now is like a 2.5-point dog, like expected to win the game. I am very curious to see how I'm just dead wrong about this game.
2: They will have easier spots throughout the year. I think the Lions are almost certainly going to win tonight in Carolina, but I don't know if anyone wants to take a road favorite in primetime.
1: But then the weather's weird. Goff has small hands. Like, that could get dicey, too.
2: Oh, I like a first Goff small hands reference of the season, and the calendar has just turned to October. I like it.
1: It's be raining.
2: We'll keep you here for the 4th and 14, and then we'll take a break, and we'll come back with best bets. So, Commanders, 4th and 14. This is a last chance saloon for Callie McManus and the Commies. So, Callie McManus will operate out of the shotgun. Catron Allen to his right, three receivers to the left. Treylon Burks to the right. Callie McManus drops back to pass, steps up in the pocket, lofts it down the middle of the field, has a receiver in double coverage. Incomplete. Incomplete. Intended for Treylon Burks. Pass broken up by rookie safety A.J. Halsey. The Colts will take over. The Commanders can use their timeouts and get the ball back, but down by 17 with less than 2 minutes to play. We'll see what Dan Quinn decides to do. Colts will win. 2-2. Do I have one?
1: Yeah. Teaser for this week?
2: I don't have one. Do you like one?
1: If I had to do one, like, you have to shop around, because I know this went to 3 at one sportsbook, but you could still find the Broncos at 2.5. So Jags Broncos up to 8.5. Like, it's so untraditional, because like, that Jags game is a high total. I just don't see the Bengals winning that one by margin, given their defense. And then Denver, I mean, I like them to win, so up to 8.5.
2: All right, we'll see if we can find
1: the most traditional teaser.
2: Listen, you like the Giants. Put the Giants in there.
1: I think the Giants are a little bit more volatile, though. I mean, like, the Giants could get blown out, but I that's why I just bet them to win. I don't want to even bet like plus 2. No, just give me Giants to win plus 120.
2: All right, we'll see if Dan Quinn uses his timeouts. He is not, so the Commanders are going to let this clock run out, and the Colts will win 30-13 and move to 2-2. Commanders drop to 1-3. Best bets to close the show right after this.
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1: 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Colts win, game goes under the total. 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Andrew, please drop the dope-ass beat. All right, Femi, we will begin in Chicago with the Bears and the Jets. Chicago, a 3.5-point home favorite, 43.5 the total.
2: Yeah, it's a bet on the New York Jets for me. I took the 3.5. I think that this is just a game where the betting market has it a little bit wrong here. Tyson Bagent starting, but I like Gangrene. I think their offense is lively, can score on Chicago. And I also think the Jets could be live. I have them in my underdog money line parlay.
1: I like the Jets as well. I think the Jets can win this game. I have a small money line bet on the Jets. Jets plus 3.5. Couple bucks on over 43.5 as well. Ravens and the Titans in Baltimore, the Derrick Henry Bowl. Baltimore, Femi, a 12-point home favorite. The total is 42.5.
2: I feel like I'm on an island on this one. I like the Tennessee Titans. I have 11.5, but even at 12, obviously I like that number as well. Jeffrey Simmons, the key to this bet. I think he can mess up an interior offensive line that's pretty banged up for the Baltimore Ravens. So Titans to keep it somewhat close.
1: Dude, I think the Titans are so bad, and I'm a little worried about Jeffrey Simmons versus Vangione and the interior of this Ravens offensive line, but not enough to not make the bet. I will lay it with the Baltimore Ravens. All right, this is the Femi Abebefe Bowl. The Green Bay Packers, Femi, at BetMGM, we're off three. We are at Green Bay minus 2.5 on the road at Jalen Daniels, the undrafted rookie from Kansas, and the Tampa Bay Buccaneers. Green Bay minus 2.5, total 39.
2: Yeah, they can't wait to find out how I'm wrong, Bull. I like the Green Bay Packers. Green Bay under a field goal, that's an even better bet. I laid 3, though. Now expecting a rookie making his first start to win the game, that's a little bit too much for me. So Green Bay all the way for me.
1: Am I going to have to bet Green Bay?
2: Join me.
1: I might.
2: Go, yes. Pack, go.
1: yes, lose, Pack, lose. I might. We have 13 minutes or so. I may join you when we hit the break. Packers are nothing for me. Bills and the Patriots, Femi, in Western New York. Buffalo, a touchdown favorite against Drake May and the Pats. Total of 49.
2: No strong opinion for me. The Patriots injuries took me off of this game with Gonzalez and Barmore missing. I will pass. I don't want to lay 7 with that Bills defense.
1: Yeah, I laid 6.5. I would still lay 7. I think Buffalo just, I think this could be a rout. I think Buffalo could destroy them. I love the Bills in this game. Maybe my favorite bet of the day as the weekend has rolled on, liking Buffalo here against New England. Cincinnati, Femi, a 2.5-point home favorite against the Jacksonville Jaguars. Highest total of the week, 51.5.
2: If I had to bet it, it'd be Jacksonville. No strong opinion for me with this game here. Bengals defense, though, I'm very skeptical of that one. So I understand why the total's that high.
1: WTF. Wrong team favored. Jaguars are the better team. Jaguars have the better defense, and the offense might be as good as Cincy's. Jaguars win the game. Forget about the points. I don't need it. Jaguars money line. Jaguars beat the Bengals in Cincy. Cardinals and the G-Men, about 20 minutes for me in New Jersey. Arizona, Femi, a 2.5-point road favorite at Jameis Winston and Big Blue. The total sitting at 44.
2: How you feel about the Jaguars is how I feel about your New York Giants. I think it is wrong team favored here. The Arizona Cardinals, Mike LaFleur, favored on the road over a John Harbaugh team. Get out of here. Giants win yet again to improve to 3-1 and continue to surprise this early in the NFL season.
1: I guess they could win, right? The Cardinals aren't very good.
2: They will win.
1: No bet for me. I will say the people are starting to tweet images from Giant Stadium, a.k.a. MetLife. And they have the old, like, 1986 end zone, and they're wearing the 86 throwback jerseys today.
2: They're not losing this game.
1: And it makes me emotional.
2: Yeah, they're not losing this game. Not their old NFC East rivals? No, they're not losing.
1: Well, at the time, I guess they were. they weren't even in 86. They were the St. Louis Cardinals still. They hadn't moved to Arizona yet.
2: They hadn't moved to
1: Phoenix
2: yet?
1: They were still St. Louis. And the Giants, in week 16 that year, second last game of the season, the Giants beat them 27-7, and Neil Lomax got sacked like 8 times by the Giants defense. Anyway.
2: That'll be the score of this
1: moving on.
2: 27-7 well, Giants.
1: Yeah, I think they're going to lose. No bet for me, though. Rams, 3.5 at the Eagles. Remember, no Lane Johnson in this game. Surprise inactive for Philly. Total of 43.
2: I'm going to look into some alts on the Rams in this one. Rams like lay 7.5, Rams laying 9.5. I want plus money because I think this can get really off the rails for an Eagles team that's just too banged up to compete.
1: Eagles or nothing for me, and that will be nothing. I really want to like the Eagles, but with no Lane and no Devontae tough, and no Goddard, really tough to get there. Another game that I don't really have a strong... I have strong feelings on a bunch of games after this, but I have no bet on this game, Femi. My guess is the Texans will win. I don't base that on anything concrete, so I'm staying away. What about you? 0-3 Texans laying 3 against the 1-2 Cowboys. Both teams desperately need a win. Total 48.5.
2: It'll be season over Texans after this afternoon. They're going to be 0-4 after this one. I think Dallas wins the game outright. I took Dallas plus 3. I also have Dallas on the money line as well. Dallas is the better team. They showed their ceiling last week in Rio against Baltimore. That ceiling is higher than what the Houston Texans can provide.
1: No bet for me on the game. We move to the afternoon slate. Minnesota without Justin Jefferson, a 9.5-point home favorite against Malik Willis and the Dolphins, Femi. Total is 38.
2: No bet for me in this one. If I had to bet it, I'd bet the under. I could see the Vikings winning a very low-scoring game. I struggled to see how Miami wins or scores.
1: Yeah, you know what? I like the under a little bit. I might put a couple bucks on the under. I love the Vikings here. I don't think the Vikings are very good, and I bet them to win the division. But I don't know if Miami's going to be able to score on this defense. So I like the Vikings laying 9.5 and a lean for me towards the under. The Seahawks, Femi, almost a 7.5-point favorite, but it's 7 at MGM. At home against the Chargers, Ladd McConkey expected to play, 42.5 the total.
2: If it gets to 7.5, you can put the Seahawks in a teaser. If it's still at 7, no strong opinion for me. I'm not betting the Chargers. We are no longer bolting up. I'm passing the game.
1: Well, Femi might not be bolting up, but past the electricity. I'm in. I'll wait for a 7.5. Give me the L.A. Chargers to cover on the road in Seattle. The Kansas City Chiefs, 4.5-point road favorites in Vegas against the Raiders, both 3-0 teams, total 47.5. Brock Bowers, questionable with an illness now, but he is expected to play per ESPN's Adam Schefter.
2: Not a bet, but a small lean to Kansas City. This is a prove-it game, though, for the Las Vegas Raiders. Show us what you are. Can't wait to watch it, but I'm not going to have a bet in the game.
1: Three pieces of news from Fox Sports' Jay Glazer. Zay Flowers, no limitations for the Ravens. Kenyon Sadiq, no limitations for the Jets. Jaden Daniels expected to start next week for the Commanders with a brace on his elbow. I like the Chiefs laying it against the Las Vegas Raiders. Niners, Femi, a 3-point home favorite against the Broncos. We think Mike Evans is going to play. Total is 48.
2: At 3, I think it's a bet on Denver. 3s have not populated everywhere, but if you're patient, you might get it wherever you are. I'm waiting for that 3 to populate in Nevada where I'm at. So at 3, it's a bet on the Broncos.
1: Lean for me towards the Broncos at plus 3 as well. And Sunday Night Football, the Lions, 3.5-point road favorites in Carolina. Total is now up to 51.5, tied with Jaguars-Bengals, biggest total of the day.
2: Lean to Detroit. I just don't really love laying 3.5 on the road. A lot of my action's in the early window, not the late windows. But I just would never bet Carolina given their injuries in the secondary and on the offensive line.
1: Yeah, I think Detroit scores 30 in this game. Team total over 27.5 for me. That's what I really feel confident in, is that the Lions are going to score a ton. In about 30 seconds, Femi, anything for you on the two baseball games today? Padres at the Brewers, game 2. Milwaukee up 1-0. Dodgers and the Braves in L.A., Dodgers up 1-0.
2: I believe we're still waiting to find out who's going to be starting for Atlanta. I think it's going to be Chris Sale. If Chris Sale gets ruled in, I think it's time to bet the Dodgers. The price will come down a little bit because Sale is awesome. You can get the Dodgers at a pretty reasonable price with Blake Snell on the mound.
1: All right, so there you have it. I may end up betting the Brewers. I probably will, honestly. I think the Padres lost the series by losing last night, blowing the early 2-0 lead. Chase Jacob Mizorowski, after 4 innings, had the ridiculous Ty France play when the ball hit the roof and landed in Jackson Churio's glove. So I think the Brewers are going to take care of business today against the San Diego Padres. Femi, good luck with your bets today, my friend.
2: You as well, man. Let's have ourselves a Sunday and also enjoy some playoff baseball as well.
1: I will talk to Femi this Wednesday on You Better You Bet, and we will be back with you next Football Sunday here for Countdown to Kickoff. Until then, I am Nick Costos wishing you, dear listener and dear viewer, minimal sweats, winning bets, and the absolute very best of luck. Let's get it today, Week 4, NFL Sunday.
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0: It's NFL Sunday Now on Westwood One Sports. Here's Mike Wickett.
1: Thanks for being here on a Sunday. It's NFL Week 4. Games going

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0: It's NFL Sunday Now on Westwood One Sports. Here's Mike Wicket.
1: We got some action going on in the National Football League, as you would expect. So many games going on. We're about to kick off. A lot of these games are just starting in the third quarter. So some of the scores have remained the same as when we last spoke to you. But you know what? Let's get right to it. Let's not waste any time. This is NFL Sunday Now. If it happens, we bring it to you now.
2: Scoreboard now.
1: How about the Jacksonville Jaguars taking on the Cincinnati Bengals? You would think there would be a little more offense in this game. Jamar Chase is out of the ballgame with an injury for Cincinnati. Joe Burrow has a pick. It's 13-3 Jags. The only touchdown in this one, just as you would expect. Trevor Lawrence throwing a touchdown pass to Brian Thomas Jr.
3: Strange.
4: Second and goal. Lawrence looking left. Throws to the back of the end zone. Caught. Touchdown, Brian Thomas. With 1:23 to play.
1: He's still alive, apparently. 13-3, they just kicked this thing off in the third quarter with the rest of the National Football League. Ben Strober.
5: Let's go back to Baltimore. End of the first half, 21-7. Ravens on top of the Titans until this happened with Tyler Loop.
6: 64, Tyler Loop gets it off. It's a rocket, and it is good! Loop Dog!
1: What? Do they call him Loop Dog here in that area? Do you guys call him Loop Dog?
5: I've never heard
1: Loop Dog, but Loop Dog. Tyler Loop, a 64-yarder. Good at the buzzer at the end of the second quarter. Ravens lead the Titans 24-7. Lamar Jackson, 222 passing yards. Two TDs in this one. One to Mark Andrews, one to Zay Flowers. Derrick Henry has a touchdown. 39 yards for King Henry. Ravens lead 24-7.
5: Bills hosting the Patriots 17-14. Bills on top, 13:46 to go in the third quarter. Another two turnover day for Drake May so far.
1: Yikes, not looking too good. But you know what? When all else fails, when you've got first and goal, second and goal, give it to the big man.
7: Allen, they're trying to push him in, and they will! Touchdown, Buffalo! Dawson Knox with the assist.
1: Josh Allen, 154 passing yards, no TDs, no picks. Does have the touchdown on the ground. Also a rushing touchdown for James Cook. Khalil Shakir, 6 catches, 76 yards. DJ Moore left the game questionable to return. May have aggravated that to shoulder injury. As mentioned, Drake May, a touchdown, a pick. Ramondre Stevenson has a touchdown for the Patriots. Romeo Doubs caught one earlier. 3 catches, 35 yards for Doubs. It is 17-14 Bills early in the third quarter leading the Patriots.
5: The Jets do have an interception today, but that's pretty much it. 13-3, Bears on top, 11:35 to go, third quarter.
1: The Jets have more penalty yards than they do offensive yards. I'm going to say that again. The Jets have more yards in penalties than they do in offense. And they only have 60 penalty yards. That's how bad they've been on offense. Geno Smith, 3 of 8. For 18 yards. Braylon Allen has 50 rushing yards. Garrett Wilson, 2 catches, 13 yards. They're losing to Tyson Bagent, 16-22 for $170 and a pick for Bagent. It was the first pick in 636 pass attempts that the Jets defense has faced, setting a new NFL record. Rome Odunze, 4 catches, 65 yards for Chicago. 13-3, Bears lead, 11.5 to go in the third quarter. Jets do have the ball, though. They have the football at the Bears' 41-yard line, looking to cut into this lead.
5: Here come the Cowboys. 8-yard touchdown run for Javonte Williams. They're now within 16-13. They trail the Texans in the third quarter.
1: Here they come. C.J. Stroud for the Texans has 163 passing yards and a touchdown. He hit Nico Collins. Dak Prescott over the 100-yard mark now at $117. Javonte Williams, 10 carries, 55 yards, and the score. I hope you have CeeDee Lamb on your fantasy team. 7 catches for 79 yards. George Pickens doesn't have a catch yet. I don't know if he's hurt. That game has not come across my screen all that much. Watching the red zone here. But it is 16-13, just under 13 minutes to go in the third quarter. They just started. Cowboys trail the Texans by 3.
5: Halftime between the Eagles and the Rams, 20-10. The Eagles are on top, and only Eagles fans are probably excited about this because who Wickett has scored two touchdowns today.
1: I don't know who this person is. I've never heard of this person. Cooper? Darius Cooper? He has two catches for 28 yards, and they're both touchdown catches from Jalen Hurts. Sorry if you have Mekhi Lemon. Sorry if you have Dontavian Wicks. If you have Saquon Barkley, you should know he is out with a hamstring. He's running up the left side and tweaked the hamstring. You could see him hobbling out of bounds. Tank Bigsby now, your starting running back for the Eagles. Jalen Hurts, 10 of 18, 83 yards, two touchdown passes, both to Darius Cooper. Matthew Stafford has a pair of interceptions. The reigning MVP is 12 of 21 for 120 passing yards, no TDs, the two picks. Puka Nacua has a catch, but he also has a rushing touchdown in this game. 20 to 10, Eagles lead at the half over the Rams.
5: Your Packers, they might actually win a football game, and the Bucs may never win one. 17-7, 9:04 to go in the third.
1: Jordan Love has two touchdown passes, and I think both totaled up to like 7 yards passing on both TD passes. He hit Matthew Golden for a one-yard touchdown earlier and just hit Tucker Kraft, I think, from about the five. It was initially ruled it was incomplete that he had stepped out, but the replay officials confirmed it was a touchdown. Caleb Johnson. The recently acquired Caleb Johnson, second-year player out of Iowa, has six carries for 42 yards for Green Bay. He's their leading rusher. They are playing against Jalon Daniels, who is a rookie quarterback out of Kansas who went undrafted, making his first start for the injured Baker Mayfield. Daniels has 74 passing yards, two picks. Bucky Irving, eight carries, 30 yards. Ted Hurst is your leading receiver for Tampa Bay. Two catches, 25 yards. I think the fantasy production in Tampa for the receiving corps is going to be capped by the rookie quarterback until Baker gets back. Baker, by the way, out 3 to 6 weeks. 17-7 in the Bay of Pigs. Green Bay leads Tampa Bay in the third quarter.
5: Last one for you. Let's get out to East Rutherford. 19-17, the Giants on top of the Cardinals. Second half just got underway.
3: And take the football away. A steady, light drizzle still coming down here at MetLife. Winston, over the middle, he's got neighbors! Touchdown!
1: This is such a Jameis Winston stat line. 11 of 18, 119 yards, two touchdown passes, and a pick. He hit Malachi Fields, and he also has now hit Malik Nabers for a score. Nabers has five catches for 84 yards in the touchdown. He did leave the game for a bit, but he came back in, which is good to see. Isaiah Likely has four catches. Cam Scadaboo, 10 carries on the ground, 37 yards on the other side. Jacoby Brissett, a touchdown and two picks. He threw one to someone named Marvin Harrison Jr. You may have heard of that guy. Jeremiah Love, nine carries, 51 yards. Tyler Algier, five carries for 40 yards and a touchdown. Giants lead Arizona 19-17, 13:38 to go in the third quarter. We'll get you another update coming up through all the games. The New England Patriots have the football inside the red zone, now inside the 10-yard line. They went for it on 4th and 3, and Drake May hit Romeo Doubs on a pass near the sideline. That's a ballsy call from Mike Vrabel. Must believe that you got to score touchdowns if you're going to win this game at Buffalo. Yep, that's a catch. Nice drag there by, is that Romeo Doubs? Yeah, the big helmet. I should know. Yeah, definitely. Definitely. All right, Patriots and Bills. Pats have the ball at the Buffalo 8-yard line. Jets and Bears. Bears driving have the ball at their own 28, up 13-3. Jaguars and Bengals. Cincinnati with the ball at the Jacksonville 15-yard line. Ben, can you check and see what the story is with Ja'Marr Chase? Because I saw him walking to the locker room, three catches, 27 yards. He had a towel over his head. We're not sure what is happening with Ja'Marr Chase, but we get that information, we'll let you know. The Rams have the football at their own 24-yard line, down 20-10. The Eagles are on top with 14:39 to go in the third quarter. We have an update on Ja'Marr Chase. He is out with a concussion. Lamar Jackson is questionable to return. Do we know, is Lamar also a concussion, or do we know what the injury to Lamar Jackson is of the Baltimore Ravens? Don't know. Okay, we'll find out. Okay, injuries are shaping a lot of what is going on in the National Football League this year, as it always does. Quick update, we have a touchdown pass from Joe Burrow to Mike Gesicki, 15 yards. To go up 13-10, to trail 13-10 to close the gap. Jacksonville leads Cincinnati 13-10. That's real early in the third quarter. It is the Patriots with the ball second and goal at the Buffalo 2-yard line. Bills lead by 3, 9:22 to go in the third quarter there. DeAndre Swift just fumbled the football inside Bears territory. The Jets recover. And it's 1st and 10 at the Chicago 28 for the New York Football Jets, who trail 13-3 at Soldier Field. Craziness going on in Chicago. The Rams trail the Eagles 20-10, have the football at their own 40-yard line. The Packers and Buccaneers, Tampa has the ball, about to punt it away back to Green Bay on 4th and 16 inside their own territory. Ravens lead the Titans 24-7 in that football game. 12:42 to go in the third quarter. The Texans are up 23-13. C.J. Stroud throws another touchdown pass for Houston. This time he hits Nico Collins. Once again, welcome back. He's got 6 catches, 2 touchdowns. C.J. Stroud up over 200 passing yards now for the Texans. 23-13, the score there, under 11 minutes to go into the third quarter. The New York Jets are inside the 15-yard line with a pass complete from Geno Smith. Man, we got to keep you up to date on everything. We're going to run through all of these. It's NFL Sunday Now. If it happens, you're going to hear about it. We got the final quarter and a half of a lot of these games coming your way. Don't go anywhere. I'm Mike Wickett. NFL Sunday Now continues.
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0: It's NFL Sunday Now on Westwood One Sports. Here's Mike Wickett.
1: We are coming down to the final minutes of all of these games, the early session, week number four of the National Football League. There are some teams that are trying to get back into this. There are some teams that are trying to just hold off. You know, just everybody just chill out. Let's get right to it. Let's talk about these games.
0: Scoreboard now.
1: We got to get through some of these. It's just wild what's going on with the New York Football Jets and the Chicago Bears.
2: Theo going long, and there it is. Isaiah Williams, touchdown. 58 yards.
1: The Jets aren't dead. Tyson Bagent actually just threw an interception in this football game with 6 minutes to go. There's a flag on the ground, and I have no idea who it's going to be against. It's 23-12. Bears have an 11-point lead on the New York Jets, 6 minutes to go in the fourth quarter. Geno Smith has been

0: pretty bad other than that touchdown pass you just heard. There's a penalty on the Jets, a holding penalty on the Jets on a defensive back. And that will nullify the interception that Bajent just threw. So the Jets will have, I'm sorry, the Bears will have first down. Oh, yeah, it was a blatant hold on the receiver over the middle. Completely easy to spot. They're hammering the Jets on the ground. 222 rushing yards, .138 for Kyle Manungai, 58 more for DeAndre Swift. Tyson Bajent, not Case Keenum, playing in this one. 239 passing yards. Doing what he has to do. They're not asking Bajent to make a ton of plays. He doesn't have to. He's just getting the ball to the right people. And this really good Jets defense has just been Swiss cheese for a lot of this game. Roma Dunze, 6 catches, 94 yards for the Bears, up 23-12 with 5:52 to go in the ballgame. If the Jets can get off the field here, maybe there's life, but Ben Strober, I don't see the Jets being able to do that.
1: Does not look good right now for them. They've just been so bad offensively in this one. And if you want to bring up an offense that squandered a big opportunity at Cincinnati, as the Jaguars turn an interception into 6 points, 22-10. The Jaguars lead the Bengals 6:35 to play.
0: Yeah, that one is... I thought that was going to be a score fest, but Joe Burrow's thrown a couple of picks. Jamar Chase is out with a concussion. Chris Rodriguez just scored a touchdown for Jacksonville, up 22-10. The other touchdown for the Jags, Trevor Lawrence hit Brian Thomas Jr. On your fantasy team, T. Higgins has 9 catches for .121. Someone named Dante Myers, who I've never heard of, in for the injured Jamar Chase, 6 catches, 67 yards. Burrow's thrown for .293 and a TD, but those two picks are really the difference in this ball game. 6:35 to go in the fourth quarter. Jacksonville leads at Cincinnati.
1: Close one in this AFC East matchup, 21-20, Patriots on top of the Bills in the final quarter, 9 minutes to go.
0: Yeah, Bills just kicked a field goal to get it within a point. Josh Allen having a very pedestrian day. Actually, for Josh Allen's standards, I would say he's having a bad day. .188 for Josh Allen? That's it? No touchdowns? He has a rushing touchdown. So does James Cook, 10 carries, 53 yards. Khalil Shakir, 7 receptions for 82 yards. But Drake May's thrown 2 TDs to Romeo Doubs. They got a rushing touchdown from Ramondre Stevenson, trying to hold on for dear life. Up a point, 9:49 to go. It's the Patriots 21 and the Bills 20.
1: Cowboys still on top of the Texans, 27-23, 6:55 to play.
0: Cowboys just punted the football back to Houston. Javonte Williams has, let's just say he's having a big day. If you have him on your fantasy team, you're lucky.
2: Pickens on the bottom, CD at the top. There's Williams, takes it in on the 14th play of the drive.
0: That's a darn good drive. Javonte Williams now 3 touchdowns, 19 carries, 62 yards, and those 3 scores. Dak Prescott, 261 passing yards. C.J. Stroud has 2 touchdown passes. Houston just got the ball back. There is, 6:55 to go in the game. Houston has the ball on their own 12-yard line, down 4. So plenty of time to drive down the field. Nico Collins has 2 touchdowns. Both from C.J. Stroud today. Again, Dallas up 4 points with just under 7 minutes to go. But Houston, and this would be big for C.J. Stroud and the confidence they would have. By the way, if Houston loses to go down 0-4, woo-hoo, H-Town's going to be crazy.
1: It's coming down to the wire in Tampa, 17-14. Green Bay on top. Tampa Bay is the ball as we approach a 2-minute warning.
0: Jordan Love threw the ball deep. It was intercepted. Jordan Love, 22 of 30 for 197, 2 touchdowns and an interception. I don't know why Jordan Love's throwing the football. I know this team can't really run the ball all that well, but I don't know why in the world Jordan Love's throwing the ball down the field when you got a 3-point lead on the road. But another Packers collapse seemingly is happening. Christian Watson has 3 catches for 47 yards. Tucker Kraft has a touchdown catch. Tampa Bay has the ball, 3rd and 3 at their own 36. This is obvious 4-down territory with 2:30 to go or close to the 2-minute warning. And the rookie, Jalen Daniels, he's in for Baker Mayfield. Touchdown and 2 interceptions. 17-14, Green Bay leads at Tampa Bay. Bucks have the ball. Approaching midfield. I can feel another collapse coming, Ben. I can really feel it coming. It's like in the back of my throat where I want to vomit.
1: When you're a fan of a bad team, you can kind of always just tell. when things are going to start going wrong. So I definitely relate to you on a
0: But the thing, Ben,
1: level,
0: the thing
1: actually.
0: Is, like, Packers fans don't know what it's like to have a bad team. Like, the last bad season they had was when Aaron Rodgers broke his collarbone week one. And that was it.
1: But
0: and
1: hear me out.
0: You're only bad because of the injury. The Packers, I mean, they're banged up, but they're bad. We're not used to this.
1: Hear me out. You've been good for so long that you can just tell this team is not good.
0: Yes. Yes. Yes, I can. First and 10, by the way, for Tampa Bay. They're up to their own 41-yard line as Jalen Daniels hit Kate Otten for a first down. It's going great. This is great. This is so fun. Having a blast.
1: We got 20-10 in Philadelphia. Rams on the move. Big catch for Puka Nacua just now. But Stafford's had a pretty pedestrian day, but a score gets them right back in it here.
0: How did they get the football back? Philly had the ball inside the 10-yard line. I look down, and all of a sudden the Rams have the ball? What in the hell happened? Oh, they went for it on fourth down. Jalen Hurts was incomplete. Why wouldn't you, at the Los Angeles Rams 2, take... Why wouldn't you take the points, run the tush push? You put this in the hands of Jalen Hurts, and his worst skill and ability as a quarterback is his throwing? Oh my gosh. Fire that coach right into the sun. Eagles up 20-10. They did have a big stop the last time the Rams had the ball.
2: Fourth and 8. Stafford zips it in there. Incomplete. Higbee had it for.
0: Yeah, Higbee had it, but. Eagles busted it out. All right, Rams have the ball. They're down to the Philly 35. They need to score quickly. They're down 10 with 5:25 to go at Philly.
1: No change in Baltimore. 24-10. Ravens have the ball. 6:30 to go left in the game.
0: Run this thing out with Derrick Henry and get the hell out of there. All right. Lamar Jackson left the game with an ankle injury. Derrick Henry, 20 carries, 69 yards, and a touchdown. Zay Flowers, 8 catches, 118 receiving yards, and a score. One of the two that Lamar Jackson threw. The other one went to tight end Mark Andrews. Not a lot going on the other side. Carnell Tate, 7 catches, 99 yards. Cam Ward, 164 passing yards, no TDs. Tony Pollard has a score. 24-10, under 6 minutes to go. Ravens leading at home against Tennessee.
1: I think last one we have here, it's still 27-24, Giants on top of the Cardinals. This would be win number 3 for the Giants, wouldn't it, if they can get it done?
0: Or win number 2 for Arizona, which would be really amazing considering how bad we thought they were going to be. Jameis Winston, 3 touchdown passes in this one. 1 to Malik Nabers, 1 to Malachi Fields, 1 to Theo Johnson. Jacoby Brissett has 2 touchdown passes, 1 to Marvin Harrison Jr. and 1 to Elijah Higgins. 27-24, 6 minutes to go. The Giants lead the Cardinals by 3. All right. We're going to just keep it right here because we have got, we're at the 2-minute warning in Tampa Bay. The Packers are up 17-14. Tampa's got the football. As mentioned, the Ravens, 5 minutes to go, up 24-10. They're at the Tennessee 44-yard line. The Bills have the ball at their own 42-yard line. Patriots with a 21-20 lead. Josh Allen and company. There's still 5 minutes to go in that football game. But you would think the way that that Drake May and company have been able to move the football and control it, that this is, I don't want to say this is it for Josh Allen, but it's now 3rd and 4 after an incomplete pass, and Buffalo, I don't know if it's their last stand. We just had this is how things are going for the New York Jets, okay? The Bears just had the football on 4th and 1 at the 25-yard line. They're trying to ice the game away. Jets jump off sides, give them a first down. That's it right there. I mean, that's Jets football to a T. It doesn't matter if it's the Aaron Glenn era or anything else. That's Jets football to a T. You can give your quarterback and your offense a chance, and instead you false start, 3:22 to go. Bears have an 11-point lead, 1st and 10 at the Jets' 25-yard line. Back to the Bills game. A pass over the middle is complete from Josh Allen. Down inside New England territory, down to the 44-yard line, 42-yard line. Keon Coleman, 1st and 10, Buffalo, down a point, 4:50 to go in this ball game. They're down to the 34-yard line now, 5:05 left to play in that one. The Bengals have the ball at the Jacksonville 31, trailing 22-10, 4:23 to go in that ball game. Again, the Bengals down 12 to the Jags. Cardinals have the ball at their own 11-yard line. 27-24, the Giants have a lead under 5 minutes to go in that one. We have a touchdown in the Buffalo Bills game. Keon Coleman with a touchdown catch from Josh Allen, putting them up 26-21. They will go for two. Superman comes through with a 34-yard touchdown pass to the third-year player out of Michigan State. We'll let you know what happens in that ball game. The Tampa Bay Buccaneers have crossed into Green Bay territory under 2 minutes to go. The Pack have a 3-point lead on the Buccaneers after a Jordan Love interception gave the ball back to Tampa Bay. Houston driving at the Dallas 32-yard line, 2:34 to go. Dallas has a 4-point lead on the Houston Texans in the battle for Texas. We have a penalty on Dallas. It's now, what, 3rd and 9? For Houston at the Dallas 27-yard line. Keeping you up to date on all of these. The Buffalo Bills going for the 2-point conversion. Josh Allen in the gun. He's got three receivers to the left. He fires over the middle and the ball falls incomplete. So it's a 5-point lead for the Buffalo Bills. 26-21, 4:27 to go. Drake May and company will get the football back. The Bears leading the Jets 23-12. They've got the football at the Jets 19-yard line. Let me get my timer. There we go. At the 19-yard line as they've hit the 2-minute warning in Soldier Field. The Bengals still trail by 12, although they're down to the Jacksonville 12-yard line. Facing a 1st and 10, Joe Burrow gets a first down. All right, the Jags with a 12-point lead. The Bengals can score. Still a lot of time in that football game. Still 4 minutes left in that football game. The Arizona Cardinals punted the ball back to the Giants. It's 27-24. New York on top of Arizona. 4:47 to go in the fourth quarter there. We have a touchdown from Kyren Williams. Plunges it into the end zone. And the Rams are now down just 3. The Eagles lead 20-17, 3:59 to go in that ball game. Down to a 1:34. It's 4th and 11 for the Tampa Bay Buccaneers as they're down 3 points to Green Bay. They're at the Packers 47-yard line. So this would be about a 65-yard field goal for Chase McLaughlin if they were to attempt it. The Ravens are up 24-10. They've got the football at the Tennessee 24-yard line, 3:30 to go there. We have a rushing touchdown for Woody Marks of the Houston Texans. And the Houston Texans go up 29-27 with the extra point still to come. 2:23, they lead the Dallas Cowboys. Woo! Man, all right, stick with us. We have got all these games, all these scores, all these final drives. We've got it coming your way. If it happens, we've got it for you right now. We'll get the highlights, your favorite team, your fantasy team, your parlays, your teasers, your straight bets. We got it all for you coming up on the other side. The Bills are close. The Jags and Bengals are close. Joe Burrow just scored. It's a 1-score game in Cincinnati. Do not go anywhere. I'm Mike Wickett. This is NFL Sunday Now on Westwood One Sports. You're not going to want to leave. Stick around.
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0: It's NFL Sunday Now on Westwood One Sports. Here's Mike Wickett.
1: If I told you we had some close games, would you believe me? Oh, this is why the NFL is amazing. It's week four, and we got games coming down to the wire. The last couple of minutes of all of these.
0: Scoreboard now.
1: So the Houston Texans and the Dallas Cowboys are coming down to it. Dallas trails 30-27. They've got the ball at their own 39-yard line. The Texans, with a little trickeration to get themselves into the lead. And that's where we're at now. Again, the score is 30-27. Dallas is driving, but here's how we got there.
2: Stroud's pass complete, and then the flip back to Montgomery. Wow, what a play.
1: There was a hook and lateral to put him in position to set up Woody Marks.
2: Now first and goal from the Cowboys. Six, it's Marks. He's in. Touchdown.
1: Second and 10 right now for Dallas. Excuse me, for Dallas as they are driving. Down three, a minute 15 to go in the ball game. The Cowboys looking to even their record at 2-2. Houston looking for their first win of the season. This has been incredible. This game has been absolutely incredible. Let's get Ben Strober in so I can keep an eye on this Dallas game for you.
3: Jaguars on top of the Bengals, 22-17 at the two-minute warning. Looks like the Jags have the ball trying to ice this game.
1: Trevor Lawrence, not having a spectacular game. 220 passing yards and a touchdown. Bashaul Tootin, 17 carries, 73 yards. Also has a couple of catches, so add 18 more yards onto that for your fantasy team. Chris Rodriguez has a touchdown. Brian Thomas Jr. caught the only touchdown pass from Trevor Lawrence. Joe Burrow has two interceptions. Jamar Chase left with a concussion. Chase Brown, not much on the ground. Credit the Jacksonville rushing defense. But Chase Brown does have 10 catches for 62 yards for your fantasy football team. It's 22-17 at the two-minute warning. Jags have the ball at Cincinnati.
3: We got a big update from Buffalo. Touchdown Patriots for Chisholm. 23-yard touchdown. Pats in front with 1:50 to go, 27-26.
1: Buffalo fan has got to be beside themselves right now. Drake May with three touchdown passes in this ball game. One to Efton Chisholm. Have you ever heard of Efton Chisholm? I mean, we've come a long way since A.J. Brown signed with the New England Patriots. It's 27-26. The Pats on top of the Buffalo Bills. Superman will get one more opportunity. They've got all three timeouts, by the way. Buffalo has all three of their timeouts. So they'll get one more opportunity to march down the field and see if they can put points back up on the board to snatch this victory away from the Patriots. Bills are 3-0. Pats are 1-2. You feel a lot better. Oh, they're going for two. The Patriots are going for two right now. It's their first two-point attempt so far this season. Drake May in the gun with two receivers to his left, two to his right. He fades back. He's going to take off and run. No, he fires to the left side, and it is good. Caught by Ramondre Stevenson. It is now 29-26. The Patriots lead the Bills by three, a minute 50 go. Buffalo about to get the football back. They need at least a field goal to tie. Man, these are fun. Ben, these are so much fun.
3: Fun one in Philly right now, just over 2 minutes to go. The Eagles lead the Rams 20-17, but the Rams are on the move. Two-minute warning right now.
1: They've got the ball at the Philadelphia 31-yard line at the two-minute warning. Matt Stafford has thrown two picks. He's thrown for 300 yards, but two interceptions. Kyren Williams, 13 carries, 69 yards, and a touchdown. Also has 10 catches for 66 yards. I hope you've got Kyren on your fantasy football team. Jalen Hurts has a couple of touchdown passes, both to someone who I'm going to bet is not on your fantasy team. Darius Cooper with two touchdowns in this football game. But the Rams have the ball. They are driving. They're at the Philadelphia 31-yard line. It's 20-17. Philly leads L.A.
3: Giants got 30 on the board. 30-24. They lead the Cardinals. A minute 54 to go. Cardinals have the ball.
1: That's a fun football game. It's two teams that aren't very good, but it's a fun football game. Jameis Winston, three touchdown passes. Jacoby Brissett with two touchdown passes. Malik Nabers, Theo Johnson, Malachi Fields all have touchdown receptions in this one for New York. Elijah Higgins and Marvin Harrison Jr. has a touchdown catch as well. But the Giants lead is 6. It's 30-24, a minute 58 to go. Arizona does have the ball, third down and 1 at the Giants 47, under 2 minutes to play. They've hit the 2-minute warning.
3: They can't possibly blow this one, right? But here come the Titans. Wandale Robinson touchdown, 24-18 after the 2-point conversion with a minute 12 to go.
1: Cam Ward threw a touchdown pass. Tony Pollard ran one in. The Titans aren't going anywhere, man. The Ravens are playing the second half without Lamar Jackson. He left with an ankle injury. Snoop Huntley in the ballgame. King Henry, 23 carries, 73 rushing yards, and a touchdown. They've actually done a decent job of just holding King Henry to, 3.2 yards per carry, which is pretty impressive. 24-18, onside kick is coming. Ravens with a 6-point lead on the Tennessee Titans. Look out.
3: Get back out to... Let's go to the games that went final. The Packers finally get a win for you, Wicked. 17-14. The Bucs are 0-4.
1: We'll take it, all right? As a Packers fan, I will take it. Jordan Love, 2 touchdowns in this one. Threw for 197 yards, 1 interception. The offensive line woes continue as they're able to muster. Well, they did 86 rushing yards. I feel like it's a season high for Green Bay. Christian Watson, 3 catches, 47 yards, 6 for 42, and a score for Tucker Kraft. Jalen Daniels in his first ever start in for the injured Baker Mayfield. 148 passing yards, a touchdown, 2 interceptions. Ball turned over on downs on fourth down about midfield. Lucas Van Ness got some pressure on Daniels, and his fourth down attempt fell short. Packers now 2-2, Tampa 0-4 on the season. And by the way, it's Packers-Bears week next week. That's going to be a lot of fun. Who knows? It won't be Caleb. The Packers are so bad, and Caleb is out. They actually flexed that game out of the national game of the week. It was going to be the late game. They made it a noon game locally, 1 o'clock on the East Coast next week. It's crazy. That's how bad things are for Green Bay and Chicago right now. Although the Bears, they're 3-1, man. The Chicago Bears are 3-1. They won 2 games without Caleb Williams, 23-12 winners over the Jets. They ran for a million yards, and their defense stymied the New York football Jets. 23-12, the final at Soldier Field. The Bears beat New York.
3: CeeDee Lamb. Cowboys have the lead with 40 seconds to go. 12-yard touchdown, 34-40. The Cowboys on top in Houston.
1: 34-30. What happened to the Houston Texans defense? What happened to this great Texans defense? Where'd they go? I'm telling you right now, whoever the defensive back is, I'm watching this touchdown for Dallas. You gave CeeDee Lamb a 7-yard cushion? That was 3 steps and a slant in. You think Dak and CeeDee are going to miss that? That was horrendous defense. Meanwhile, again, 34-30, 40 seconds to go. Dallas with the 4-point lead. C.J. Stroud gets another crack at it. Meanwhile, Josh Allen throws a interception. We've got an interception in the Buffalo-New England game. Intercepted by Woodson, not Charles Woodson, but Josh Allen throws the ball down the field, a minute 5 to go. New England has the football at their own 17-18-yard line. Now, Buffalo has 3 timeouts, but Josh Allen throwing the crucial interception. They're up 29-20. Patriots up 29-26. Going to hammer the ball in the middle and force Buffalo to burn those timeouts. Maybe Superman gets another chance at this, but oh my gosh. And, Ben, are you seeing what's going on in New Jersey? Are you seeing what's happening with the Arizona Cardinals? 30-24. The Giants have a 6-point lead, but it's second and goal. It's second and goal. The Cardinals have the ball with a chance to go ahead and tie it. And maybe kick the extra point to take the lead. This is craziness, Ben. It's nuts.
3: Look what we got in Philly as well. The Rams now have it first and goal.
1: First and goal at the 8 for the Los Angeles Rams. A minute 22 to go. Philly on top of L.A., 20-17. This Rams offense has been dormant for most of the day. You have not seen life out of this offense for most of the day. It's been a slick track. Philly playing without Saquon Barkley. He left the game with a hamstring injury. And now Philadelphia on the doorstep. They can kick a field goal with the thicker kicker. They can also maybe run the football in with Kyren Williams, who's already scored a touchdown so far. Update from the Buffalo-New England game. Drake May just threw an incomplete pass. And I realize if he completes it, I'm not going to say this. Why in the hell are you throwing the football up 3 points with a minute to go? Why are you throwing that ball? Mike Vrabel, Josh McDaniels, why are you throwing that football? Makes absolutely no sense whatsoever. You just gave Buffalo a free timeout, and they're rolling Drake May out again, and he finds a tight end and makes me eat my words. First down, New England. What a beautiful play call by Josh McDaniels. Listen, if you're going to throw in that situation, you better complete it. They had Drake May rolling out to the right. The tight end snuck to the outside, and Buffalo was nowhere to be found. The other play was a crossing pattern. The Drake May just missed his receiver. This one seals the deal, and it looks like the New England Patriots are going to go to Buffalo and come away with a win. They're up 29-26, 49 seconds to go in this one. They run the football in the middle, going to eat up a couple extra seconds here. Buffalo's going to use a timeout. Second down now. Again, a three-point lead. Buffalo burned their second timeout. They've got one more. Over in the game with Dallas and Houston, the Texans have moved the football down after the CeeDee Lamb touchdown. Put Dallas up 34-30. Houston at midfield, already at their own 47-yard line, down by four. C.J. Stroud has 347 yards passing and two touchdowns. Dallas just called a timeout. We'll see what Houston does. Think they got to get themselves set to send a bunch of defensive backs towards the goal line. Touchdown, Rams! Touchdown, Rams! They have taken the lead. It's been the Eagles have had the lead this entire football game. But we have a rushing touchdown from Kyren Williams. Boy, I sure hope you're not playing Kyren in fantasy football. 16 carries, 80 yards rushing, two touchdowns, and he also has 10 catches for 66 yards. The Rams, the minute 10 to go, have taken a 24-20 lead on the Philadelphia Eagles. Jalen Hurts and company have no timeouts left in a buck 10 to try to get down the field and punch one into the end zone. Let's see, back to the New England game. It looks like Drake May is in the victory formation, and that is going to do it. The New England Patriots have gone into Buffalo and beat the Bills 29-26. That's the first loss of the year for Buffalo, and the Patriots will improve to 2-2. The Jaguars and Bengals, this one's not over yet either. Joe Burrow and company at the Jacksonville 21, down 5. It's 22-17. The Jags lead the Bengals with a minute to go, and they are in scoring. They're a yard out of the red zone. The Rams, again, with the 24-20 lead on Philadelphia with a minute 10 to go. Eagles about to get the football back. The Houston Texans at the Dallas 48-yard line, 34-30. Dallas has a four-point lead on the Cowboys, and I believe we have a penalty on Dallas advancing the football for the Texans into Dallas territory. Second down, C.J. Stroud and company now third down and 5. After an incomplete pass, they're getting down to it. They're getting down to their last. I feel like Tony Romo. Jim, let's see what's going on. All right. A heave from C.J. Stroud into the end zone, and it is. Oh, goodness, was that close. Incomplete. The Houston Texans are 0-4. The Dallas Cowboys survive a final drive and heave and are now 2-2 with a 34-30 win over the Houston Texans. It's a final. The Ravens survive the comeback by the Tennessee Titans. Easy for me to say. 24-18, the Ravens beat the Titans. The Giants have defeated the Cardinals. 36-24, it's a final in the Meadowlands. At Soldier Field, the Bears beat the Jets 23-20. The Patriots, with the upset of the day, go to Buffalo and win 29-26. The Jaguars, what just happened? Incomplete pass? Did I see this? Joe Burrow incomplete. The Jags take over. Trevor Lawrence is going to take a couple of knees, and it's going to be the Jaguars, the soon-to-be 3-1 Jaguars, with a 22-17 win over the Cincinnati Bengals, who fall to 2-2. And the finish is still on as the Philadelphia Eagles, starting at their own 20-yard line. Incomplete pass on 2nd and 17. down by 4:38 seconds to go. Rams up 24-20. It is now down, third down. It is now fourth down. Jalen Hurts and company, they need a miracle in this football game. A game they controlled, by the way. Philadelphia had a lead for most of this football game, had a 10-point lead in the fourth quarter. And it looks like it is going to be incomplete on fourth down, and the Rams will take over, and the Rams, with the improbable comeback, are going to go into Philadelphia and walk away with the win. Both teams now 2-2. The Rams pick up their second win of the season. The Eagles get their second loss of the season. It's a final in Philadelphia. It is 24-20. Woo! Lots happening. This is so much fun, man. Where else would you rather be? This is it. Talking about the National Football League, watching all of these games, watching these crazy comebacks. We'll get you updated on these second games. There's one that has already kicked off. We'll tell you what's going on with Minnesota and Miami. We'll preview Carolina and Detroit. We'll preview New Orleans and Atlanta as well. It's NFL Sunday now. You survived the first couple of games. I hope your fantasy teams did. Looks like mine got drubbed. This is NFL Sunday Now on Westwood One Sports. I'm Mike Wickett.
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0: Do you know, could you text a Cardinal fan right now, Ben Strober?
1: I could text one Cardinals fan because he hosts the Locked On Cardinals podcast.
0: Oh, yeah, he works. Yeah, he's working. That's not, I
1: but
0: mean,
1: he's a fan.
0: Yeah,
1: he works.
0: Okay, but he is a Cardinals fan.
1: Yes.
0: All right, I'll be honest, though. I'll say this. Brett, I think I like the coach. I think I'm liking Mike LaFleur. I honestly thought the Cardinals would be way worse than they are. They're like one of the most exciting teams to watch in the league. Every game they play feels like it goes down to the final play.
2: Yep. And then Jacoby threw that pick six, which was a, yeah, you can pretty much bank on that to happen once a game.
0: Yep. When you're farting around with the Cardinals. Thanks for the call, Brett. I'm Johnny Ballgame, Ben Strober producing. This is NFL Sunday Now on Westwood One Sports Network.
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1: Oh, man, Justin Herbert is putting on, and I don't know if you'll get the reference, Justin Herbert is putting on a Spurgeon win impression. Looking bad in Seattle. Let's get back to the phone line. NFL Sunday Now, 310-840-4910. I said I'll open up the phone lines. Usually we just give updates, but if you guys want to talk about your team, let's have some fun. Let's get to Tucson, Arizona. Gosh, I love Tucson as well. Mark in Tucson. The Bears, Mark. Is that where we're headed with you? Welcome.
2: Exactly. I thought today's game was kind of reminiscent of the Mike Ditka's philosophy of ball control and time possession. You know, using Walter Payton, Matt Sui. You know, if McMahon went down, he didn't put all that much pressure on a Steve Fuller to have to win the game. And he let the rest of defense dominate. So I went bitch and moan about how the Bears won today. And, again, that's their third quarterback this year. So if you have a formula for winning, give Ben Johnson some credit.
1: Great. When Caleb Williams doesn't play and the Bears win, don't give a rat's whatever about what any stats or any eyeball test that you have look like. You take your win and you move the hell on because you're going to need those wins. It's a long season. You need these wins. And the Ditka comparison, I don't know. Well, Mike Ditka was successful as a coach, not because of scheme. He was an emotional guy. He was the brick wall guy. He was the guy that got everybody excited to play. Mike Ditka, motivation guy. Ben Johnson, he does have that, but he's a schemer, man. He's the technical side. There's two coaches that you can win with in this league. There's the nerdy, geeky, scheming scientist, and then there's the, there's the raw emotion. Light a fire. How much gas you have left in the tank? A Pete Carroll. Pete wasn't about scheme. He's about emotion. He wants good players. Bill Parcells. Not a scheme. He let Belichick do what he wants. He was the emotional guy. Bill Walsh, opposite. All scheme. Ben Johnson, to me, is more that Bill Walsh. But I get the Ditka comparison. He had to win with Steve Fuller. He tried to win with Doug Flutie. He had to win with Mike Tomczak. There were a lot of those guys. Thanks for the call, Mark in Tucson. Yeah, Bear fan, anytime you win when Caleb doesn't play, you love it. Brad in Cleveland, we're gonna make Brad sit for a second. I definitely want to hear what Brad has to say because he's a Browns fan, and they're 3-1. Ben Strober, I ask you a question. Are the Cleveland Browns good?
3: I'm going to say they're not good, and Watson will regress at some point. I don't know when that's going to be. He will come back down to earth, and the Browns will not be good. But they're playing well. They are 3-1, so I'll give them credit.
1: All right, quickly, a scoreboard update.
0: Scoreboard now.
1: Benny, take us to Seattle. What just happened in Lumen Field?
3: Justin Herbert is terrible, threw another pick. His quarterback rating is 3, and Emmanuel Wilson scored another touchdown. He's got 2 today. It's 20-3. Just bury the Chargers. Harbaugh should start looking for his next college job because he's going to leave, and he's going to leave before he gets fired. It's over.
1: Unbelievable. Yep, Seattle just burying Justin Herbert. Do you bench Justin Herbert? It's not even halftime yet, so probably not. It is halftime in the Bay Area. Niners-Broncos tied at 3. I'm Johnny Ballgame. This is NFL Sunday Now. We're going to give a big old fat reset and take your calls. 310-840-4910. Get in on this.
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0: It's NFL Sunday Now on Westwood One Sports. Here's Johnny Ballgame.
1: Updates, because there's four games going on right now before NFL Sunday Night Football, which obviously you can hear on Westwood One. Nobody airs more football than Westwood One. I love it. Happy to be on the team. Ben Strober producing, the great Art Martinez running the Westwood One board, and yours truly, Johnny Ballgame, hosting NFL Sunday Now. Before the now, I want to get to the mistake by the lake. Not really calling it that right now. Cleveland, they won on Thursday. They're 3-1. Todd Monken, I think I could go to the local grocery store and ask 100 people who Todd Monken is, and I don't know if two people could tell me he's the head coach of the Cleveland Browns. Truly kind of an anonymous name there, but he's doing a fantastic job just based on the simple fact that look what he was given, and they're 3-1. Good for them. I don't care who you play. I don't care if they've had the easiest or hardest schedule. You just have to win the games in front of you. Let's get to Brad in Cleveland. He's saying, Brad, I mean, right? The Cleveland Browns, maybe some Giants with the things that they've went through too. The most surprised 3-1 team in the league. Brad?
5: Yeah, I mean, I've told people here on the local station, 92.3 The Fan in Cleveland, that the Cleveland Browns are the surprise team of the NFL. I personally, I mean, I'm known as an NFL expert. I thought they were tanking the season. Like, I thought, I've been saying this since the spring, even before the Browns traded Myles Garrett, I said it's going to be a free fall for the number one pick for the Browns between us and the Jets and the Dolphins for Arch Manning. That was my prediction, and a lot of people agree with me. For game one, you know, week one, we looked terrible at Jacksonville, and we've been looking great ever since. And most of it has to do with the resurgence of Deshaun Watson, who, you know, I mean, I actually said on the air 2 years ago when he tore his Achilles that he'll never take another snap again in the NFL. That's how low he seemed like he was down and out. Then he tore his Achilles again. So, I mean, this is an amazing comeback story, and I'm not just going to write him off. I mean, that's what's the beauty of sports. You just never know. You know, it ain't over till it's over. And this guy might have resurrected his career, even though he's been horrible. Everybody, you know, has called this the worst trade in NFL history and even sports history.
1: It is.
5: The trade and the guaranteed contract. When you throw in all the, there was six picks and the guaranteed money and the horrible performance, it's the worst trade, the worst transaction in sports history. And the most.
1: Okay, well, let me.
5: Yeah.
1: How about this? This is what's weird about it. This is what's weird about it, because, and I'll ask you this question, like, and I like the story too, but I'm not ready to like the dude, and I don't know if I ever will, but do you own a Deshaun Watson jersey? Will you wear it around town?
5: No, I don't. No, you don't even see them around town. You'll see.
1: I was going to ask.
5: Myles Garrett, Joe Thomas, Nick Chubb, but I don't even know if they ever printed them up, because the guy is
1: exactly
5: not popular.
1: Exactly. Yeah. Well, how about this? He's 12-1. As the starting quarterback for the Cleveland Browns, he's 12-11. I'm sorry. He's 12.
5: I think
1: sorry.
5: Your numbers are wrong.
1: 12-11. He's over 500 as a starter in Cleveland. Multiple coaches, multiple systems, all that stuff. But the numbers aren't great. 25 touchdown passes, 14 picks. Okay. In 23 starts. That's not a great percentage there, but yeah, it feels like whatever him, Todd Monken are doing, guys, Deshaun Watson's completing 70% of his passes. That's what he did one time in his career. The greatest season he had, the COVID year, where he almost threw for 5,000 yards, 4,800, and completed 70% of his passes. Those are really, and led the league in yards per attempt. That's like leading the league in OPS if you're a baseball fan. It just means you're a cold-blooded killer. If you have a high yards per attempt, it means you're a badass quarterback. He led the league in that stat, and that was a year Patrick Mahomes was kicking ass. So it's all there. I know that was, what, 7 years ago now? So I don't know what athlete you have as opposed to the athlete you had. But, dude, you're Cleveland. You're 3-1, man. And, I mean, in Cleveland, you're calling into the local radio. You guys are in New York to take on the Jets next week. Like Brad, this might be 4-1, dude.
5: Right. And before the season started, I looked at the schedule. The Browns were only favored to win in two games. That means the experts, the draft, DraftKings of the world, whatever, we were predicted to go 2-15, basically, because we're only favored in two games, and one of the games was against the Vegas Raiders, and look at them. They're 3-0 right now, and maybe they might be 4-0.
1: For real. All right, thanks for the call. I love Cleveland fans getting in. If you guys want to hear We Go Brownies all night, I will do that. 310-840-4910. Until then, producer Ben Strober, let's get a Westwood One scoreboard update.
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3: I want you to take a guess what's going on in Minnesota. Ball game. You got any guesses?
1: I'm going to say either a field goal made or a field goal missed.
3: You're on the right track. There was a field goal on both sides. The Dolphins scored. They scored points. They have 3 points on the board. But the Vikings, they put up three more. They got another field goal. How about that? Five field goals in this game total. 6:35 to go in the third quarter. It is 12-3 Minnesota. It is the death by a million paper cuts.
1: You know, I always feel for a Viking fan. Like, do you know what NFL team has won? I think it's won the most playoff games without ever winning a Super Bowl. It's the Minnesota Vikings. And I think the stat is the team that's lost the most playoff games, I think also without winning a Super Bowl, it's also the Minnesota Vikings. I thought the 98 team was going to be the team. I know Viking fans still talks about that team every week. They've had so many really good teams that haven't quite got there since Fran Tarkenton was throwing passes to Ahmad Rashad back in the day, Chuck Foreman spin moves, all that stuff. But yeah, the Vikings, Kevin O'Connell, they keep winning. It's ugly. And Viking fan, my point, I don't think they care. I just think they want to get a win in this league. I know it's Miami, though, but it's not like college. The Miami Dolphins, as crappy as they are, they're not lollygag tech, right? They're not cream puff state. They're not Cheesecake Valley. No, dude. Like, it's an NFL team. And you see that every week in this league, Ben. All right, where else we headed, brother?
3: Let's go back to Vegas. 13-10, Raiders on top, 11:32 to go third quarter, with the Chiefs have the ball on their own 19 as it stands right now.
1: Oh, my gosh, man. Like, I feel like every week I have this shift, obviously, and the Raiders every week are playing in this time slot most of the time. In this season, like, I just keep waiting for them to kind of Raider it up, and they don't. Like, Kirk Cousins threw a touchdown pass. I think it was another attack of the backup tight end. Sorry, fantasy guys. It was a guy of no consequence on your fantasy team. Same with the Mahomes touchdown pass to the Chiefs wide receiver of no consequence either, but I mean, this is 13-10. The Chiefs have the ball, guys, but they have a long, long way to go. They're at like the 26-yard line, their own. So we'll see what they can do here. 13-10. I mean, I'll bring on Art Martinez, the veteran board operator at Westwood One here, and probably the best in the business overall. A big-time Raider fan. He's probably wearing a Raider jersey right now.
19: Oh, yeah, you know it.
1: Art, could I mean, if I don't know if I can think of a bigger regular season win in a while here. Not only because it's Patrick Mahomes and it's the establishment you're beating, if you do, but you're 4-0. You're 4-0. Like, and then this song, it's going to be everybody's ringtone. They're going to play this in casinos when you walk in and give them your money. The Autumn Wind is a moron. He's filled with casino chips, pillaging just for fun. Anyway, Raiders 13-10. Ben Strober, Seattle and LA Chargers are at the half. Ben, I think the Chargers got on the board in the final second.
3: That they did, 20-6 at the half. It was a disaster for Herbert. 5-14, 2 interceptions, a 4.8 quarterback rating, but did get some points to make it a 2-score game before the half.
1: Oh my God!
3: I don't think you feel good if you're a Chargers fan right now going into that second half.
1: Justin Herbert grew up in Eugene, Oregon. His dad played for the Ducks, stayed in town, did his thing, and Justin and his brother grew up in Eugene, where if you live in Oregon, I used to do shows in Oregon, that's Seahawk country. People who live in Oregon, they get the Seahawks every week. That's their local team. And Justin Herbert probably went to a Seahawk game or two growing up. Hell, he probably rooted for the LOB Seahawks when he was in, like, I guess high school at the time. Like, that's, he probably has a ton of family there because it's the closest NFL city from Eugene, Oregon. That's a tough day for Herbert in that stadium. Wow, what'd you say his rating was again, Ben? You said he completed like 4 or 5 passes that half.
3: Yeah, 4.8 rating, 5 of 14, and 36 total yards.
1: 4.8 rating against the dark side defense. All right, Ben, get me to the Bay. Probably a whole lot of nothing. The most boring game of the week, and I never would have said this, is Sean Payton versus Kyle Shanahan? What's going on in Santa Clara, Benny boy?
3: Not a lot, but the second half just got underway. It's 3-3 between those two teams. Purdy's been okay, 10 of 18, but he just has not been able to really do anything down the field, just 4.9 yards on average on his pass attempts. Bo Nix, 14 of 24 and 102 yards. No turnovers for Nix, which is good. I know that had been a problem for him so far, and just no one's been able to really get anything going offensively in this one.
1: It is interesting, because I know they have good defenses, too. I mean, Niner fan is probably screaming at me, and I get it. Bronco fan is, too. Hey, we're a defensive team here. This is about our defense. It's going to be hard to score on this defense this season. Still, though, 3-3. I was looking at fantasy leagues that I play in, and just like in general, the scoring has been way down. A lot of field goals, a lot of backup tight ends getting teeters where you're like, yeah, okay, it doesn't really help anybody in the league. Got a lot of that. One game still at half, as we said, Chargers 6, Seahawks 20. Every other game still going now, and it looks like the Raiders forced a Chiefs punt. Told you they had a long way to go on that drive, so the Raiders have the ball on the 12-yard line of their own, moving right to left on your TV screen here on Westwood One, and 8:38 left. What's the biggest win any team has had this year? Would it be the Raiders beating an undefeated Chiefs that look like they're the Chiefs again? Only, Patrick Mahomes got a running back? Uh-oh. It's like a Happy Gilmore line. You know, I mean, they look tough, and here they are, the Raiders, hanging around in this game. Not just hanging around, they're winning with the ball. Going to be terrific there. Hey, Ben Strober, I want you to be Professor Strober. Give me a letter grade from an A+ to an F- as to what this NFL week you think has been all in all. I mean, they're all lovely. We're never going to leave it, but some are better than others.
3: So just of these games this week, you're saying?
1: Yeah, week 4. Where are you grading it?
3: I'll give it a solid B. The 1 o'clock window, the endings were really good in almost all of those games. The Cardinals had a chance down by 6 on the 2-yard line of the Giants' final play of the game before they threw a pick 6. The Rams came back down by 10 in the final 6 minutes. Dallas came back to win on a touchdown with 17 seconds to go. I think it was a really good, actually, first slate. The 4 o'clock games haven't really been as great so far, but maybe the endings will be good.
1: That's a fair assessment. I mean, that Cowboy-Texans game, first off, yeah, DeMeco Ryans and the Houston Texans, who I think people on this network, I can't remember, predicted them to go to the Super Bowl, and it wasn't a lame pick. It wasn't like, wait, what? No, people like legit picked the Houston Texans to go to the Super Bowl. They're 0-4, man. I mean, I don't know how you recover. This is a franchise in Houston that has been to the playoffs the last 3 years, and they've won a game each time. Yeah, I know, they get their teeth knocked out in the divisional round every year, but they get out of that wild card game, And 0-4, and I'll say this. I think the Cowboy fan, and I love you, Cowboy fan. I don't know how you do it, but I love you. That was a season saver, right? That was a shoddy saver. Not that they would have fired him, but it would have been, okay, it's not working with Brian Schottenheimer if you would have lost to the Texans today. It would have been one of those, but it's not now. You're 2-2. Yeah. Yeah, I mean, really, since that guy, I mean, the greatest coach or talent evaluator, certainly of his time, Jimmy Johnson. Jerry Jones fired that guy after he won him his second straight Super Bowl. Yeah, because he wouldn't give him credit. But yeah, Cowboys, 2-2. That was a terrific game. CeeDee Lamb, 17 catches. I think the record is still Terrell Owens, who caught 20 balls in 2000. I'd have to look that up real quick, Benny, if you wouldn't mind. CeeDee Lamb had 17 catches today for 189 yards in the touchdown that ended up essentially winning them the game. Javonte Williams, fantasy geek, you love it. 3 touchdowns on the ground. He's going to score 13, 14 teeters this year, easy. And C.J. Stroud actually played well. 347 and 2 touchdowns. I don't know if he threw an interception either. Not one that I saw, and I was watching a lot of that game. I'll double check, but yeah, that was a horrific loss for the Houston Texans. You know, Stroud did not throw a pick. That was a horrific loss, I thought, for the Houston Texans, letting the Cowboys score 14 points in the fourth quarter and come back and win. Ben, that was a Cowboy fan, man, that was going to be real ugly, and it's not.
3: I got the record for you, by the way. It's 21 catches in a game by Brandon Marshall in 2009.
1: Awesome. He beat T.O. in 2000. B. Marshall in 2009. Was that Denver B. Marshall? It wasn't Jets
3: again,
1: B. Marshall.
3: Against Indianapolis.
1: Okay. Yeah, it was Denver. That guy was a talented dude, Brandon Marshall.
3: Does this not give you serious questions, though? D'Amico Ryan, defense guy, that Texans defense is supposed to be so good. How do you not do anything to prevent CeeDee Lamb from catching? How do you let a guy catch the ball 17 times?
1: 21 targets. Dak threw 45 attempts. 21 went to CeeDee. And it was almost like, I say that when I watch JSN games, too. Like, how is he getting the ball every single play? I know there's bracket, essentially double coverage, and just great players get open, and I love it. And that's what CeeDee Lamb, who's a great player, did today. George Pickens got 2 balls, was targeted 3 times. He's got to be like, yo, Dak, what's going on here? But he caught those 2 balls, 75 receiving yards, 37.5 per pop. Huge day, huge win for the Dallas Cowboys. And I'll admit, I thought Dak was terrific in the fourth quarter. Dak is the Cowboys. And he said, okay, I'm not going to lose this one. We got it. And they had it and they won. And some great stuff. Cowboy fan, 310-840-4910. Going to light up these hotline again. I was talking, who's your team? Where are you going with it? Where are your emotions? You like it? You not like it? You need something to happen? What? Who's your team? 310-840-4910. We'll continue to keep you updated on this Raiders current drive as well. I'm Johnny Ballgame. 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
19: Kevin Harlan here from Westwood One. 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Now they march into New Orleans to face Tyler Shuck and the Saints. 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
1: What team had the best win today? Like, what fan base is more excited about their win than all 31 other fan bases? Of course, we got four games still going on. But what was that best win? I mean, New England got a pretty damn good one, right? Going into Buffalo and that new stadium and saying, dude, we've been kicking your ass since, mid-late 90s? And we're going to keep doing it? I mean, that was a big statement. You know, what was the best win? What was a statement win? I mean, I thought Mike Vrabel and New England had a big statement there. I didn't think they would go in there and win. I didn't think the Patriots were all that good. Maybe they aren't. But they still beat the Bills, and I think the Bills are good. NFL, every week, you don't know. I mean, even the talent on the worst team can take a lead in a game, and we'll get there in a second. Ben Strober producing. It's Westwood One NFL Sunday Now. Best win? What about the worst loss? Is that your team? God, I hate it when you have... I mean, that was me last week. The Seahawks lost to the damn Commanders in Marcus Mariota. What the hell was that? I wanted to puke. Ben Strober... Ben Strober was celebrating. That was like the biggest regular season win the Commanders have had in 2 years. It's crazy. And the biggest regular season win they've had without someone named Jaden Daniels at quarterback, probably since RG3, Kirk Cousins era. Pretty crazy there. 310-840-4910. So I'd love to talk to you about your team. But until then, let's keep getting you updated because there actually has been little bit of action here in the second half. Where's that Westwood One scoreboard update?
2: Scoreboard now.
3: Finally, somebody scored a touchdown in the Dolphins and Vikings game. There were five field goals, nothing else beforehand. And it'd be so NFL if the Vikings, who have just been death by a million paper cuts to everyone they've played, actually lost their first game to the Dolphins. The
1: Ben,
3: Dolphins
1: have
3: brought it within two. They've brought it within two after this run from Ollie Gordon the second.
4: Motion man. It's Gordon again. Hops over a man. Gordon to the five. All the way in for a Miami touchdown.
1: Ollie Gordon. 8 carries, 98 yards, and 1 teeter. You just heard in replace of Devon Achane. How about that? Ollie Gordon, I haven't seen him look this good since his junior year in Stillwater, man. Like, great running, Ollie Gordon. Washington, 5 catches for 67, 2 for the Miami Dolphins. Vikings, 12. Dolphins, 10. Ben, we are done in the third quarter there in Minnesota, so we'll kick off, or not kick off, but we'll begin the fourth quarter coming up, 10-12 or 12-10, Vikings over the Dolphins. Good stuff, Ben. What else?
3: Let's go back to Vegas. Still 13-10. The Chiefs don't have the ball anymore. They punted away after the Raiders get another stop. So the Chiefs scored pretty early in this game to tie at 7-7. The Raiders defense has looked very, very strong against KC, who's been pretty good offensively. In this one, Kenneth Walker, 73 yards on 14 carries today, but got to give credit to the Raiders. They've stuck with it, and they're going to give themselves a chance at the end of this game to win it.
1: Oh, I want them to win so bad. I do. Sorry, Chiefs Kingdom guy. I want the Raiders to win this. Let's give the Raiders this in Vegas in front of all those Chiefs fans at the game. Let's give them this. Ben, I asked you this last hour. I asked you, are the Cleveland Browns good? They're 3-1. You said no. You said hell no. I ask you this, and you didn't really say that, but I ask you this. Ben, are the Raiders good?
3: I think so. They spent a lot of money this offseason to make their team better. So they've spent money in an intelligent way. A lot of other teams could have done this if they wanted to. I know they went out and they paid Tyler Linderbaum $27 million a year, whatever it was. But, dude, their offensive line has looked very, very good. And Kirk Cousins has been able to stay upright. He's had clean pockets to throw from. And that's why they've been successful.
1: Looks like Spags had a pretty good game plan today. Genty, 30 yards on 8 carries, doing a good job on him. He's caught a few passes as well, but that Spagnuolo defense looks like it's doing a pretty good job, and it has been all year. And Ashton Genty fails to get a first down on that run, brings up 3rd and 3 in Las Vegas. Raiders 13 and the Chiefs 10. Beautiful. Ashton Genty looks like he's walking off the field. No injury. Just looks like he's a little sore. Chris Berman does it better than anybody. Thank you for having that hotkey. The wonderful, the very talented Art Martinez, the best. Ben, okay, we got 2 other games to check in.
3: Let's go back to Seattle, where nothing good has happened for the Chargers on the field, but also now Joe Alt has been ruled out the remainder of the game, so things have gone from bad to worse for the Chargers. It's 27-6. Looks like Seattle has bounced back. They took the loss to Washington pretty personally, I would say.
1: Yeah, playing at home is, anybody who follows the NFL knows, just the entire Seattle outfit, brand, everything is just typically better at home, at least when the team is really good. It's really hard to win in that stadium, and the Commanders caught them in the early morning window. Pacific teams don't like playing at 10 a.m. their local time. They don't, but the Commanders, and played really well that game too. Marcus Mariota looked good, and they got him, but you're right. Seattle back on its feet, 27-6, 8:30 left in the third quarter. Ben Strober, I hate to keep doing this. It's not like any Charger fans are listening. I don't know any. But can I get a Justin Herbert quarterback rating update? What kind of day? Has Herbert's day got any better?
3: Technically, by rating, yes. It's up to 18.6.
1: Okay. Oh, Benny's got jokes. Oh, Benny's got the jokes. Okay, so give me the stat line on Herbert.
3: Gotcha. I got to get back up now at this point.
1: I'm sorry, Ben.
3: Herbert,
1: he's been,
3: no, you're good. He's eight of 17 with 69 yards. Nice. 2 interceptions.
1: 69 dids. Love it, Justin Herbert. 69 yards, and it's 7:58 in the third. Like, that's not, oh, Seattle's D is really good. It's not, right? That's, something is going on with Mike McDaniel, Jim Harbaugh, and Justin Herbert. The 3 most important people in that building are Jim Harbaugh, Mike McDaniel, and Justin Herbert. They all 3 have to be good at their job for the Chargers to win. And, man, Justin Herbert, like, nobody's starting him in fantasy anymore. Are you starting him even in a 2 quarterback league today against the Seahawks? Like, I mean, he's benched. You know, there's a lot of, I'd rather start Jacoby Brissett way more. Hell, this Dolphins quarterback impressing me a little bit. Kidding on that. All right, what about the Bay Area, Benny Strober? Has there at least been a touchdown in the Niners-Broncos game, Ben?
3: There hasn't yet, but there might be one in the next few seconds. 3rd and goal, okay, from the 1, the Niners at the Broncos' 1-yard line.
1: Okay, so the Niners are knocking on the door. Denver does have a tough defense, and I'll be honest, I've seen a lot of teams get stuffed at the goal line this year. It feels like goal line defenses are kind of winning that matchup this year. Christian McCaffrey is not in, and it's a pass play for Brock Purdy, who rolls to his left and finds a wide-open Deebo Samuel Sr. touchdown, San Francisco 49ers, Brock Purdy. It's like a 1, maybe 2-yard touchdown pass to Deebo, who's, I mean, Deebo, you had him in Washington. He wasn't Deebo there, Strober. It's like Deebo needs the Shanahan who's going to put him at running back, slot back, maybe a tight end, receiver. He just puts him wherever the hell he wants to put him, and he ends up with, you know, 7 to 10 touchdowns, it feels like, every single year. So, yes, San Francisco scores Deebo Samuel. Not sure if that helped your fantasy. Extra points getting a little tricky. We'll get you updated there. So I think that's our update. Ben, good stuff, man.
3: Let me point something out about Deebo as well in D.C. Debo Samuel, I would say, when he played last year with the Commanders, was Debo Samuel. But the thing about him, and I expect this is going to be a possibility with him later on in the year, he hurt his heel, and he never was really the same the rest of the year because they couldn't use him the same way. It's just too much involving him in the running game. They couldn't set him up with these like little tunnel screens the way they wanted to, the way they did it early in the season. If Debo is healthy, he's very, very good. I worry that he's a guy that just has a hard time staying healthy now.
1: If for me, like, if Debo Samuel is the fifth best player on your offense, fourth best player, you have a really good offense, and that's how you want it to be. It's almost like a basketball reference too. I could say, like, you know, when you're second best player on your team, you know, would he be the best player on other teams? If he wouldn't, okay. But if he would, then you probably really have something. And Debo Samuel, I think the Commanders brought him in to kind of be that. And he, I don't know if he is. Like, I don't know, like, Debo's just a guy that you can't really count on him week in, week out for the stats, but dude, he's dangerous. You're worried about him. He has a very, very good propensity to make another man miss at tackling him. He still does that, and he's just crafty, Debo Samuel. But yeah, I felt like the Niners use him because he's not the focal point. You know, he's like their fourth option. And if you have a guy like that, in that role, that's going to be really, really dangerous on that. 310-840-4910. Best win today. Worst loss today. Statement made. First coach fired. Todd Bowles, Jim Harbaugh. The Chargers are not going to win this game. I'd be shocked, even though they're about to score. I think they might have. We'll get an update there. But the Chargers are not going to win this game. I wonder, is it going to be Ben? Yes or no? The first NFL coach will be fired before Halloween.
3: Yeah, I think so. Because if any of these teams get to 0-5, I think that's usually the breaking point. I have a very hard time believing they would let Bowles go past 0-5. Maybe even Harbaugh past 0-5 as well.
1: Gotcha. Yep. They're showing a clip of just how well they're using Debo today. I mean, they handed him the ball. They threw him a bubble screen. They gave him the ball on a fly sweep. Like, they just find ways. He has 7 touches today, 44 receiving rushing yards, 18 receiving yards. That's 62 yards on 7 touches with 1 touchdown. I mean, that's what you want from Debo Samuel. And there's still a lot of game left. San Francisco 10, Denver 3, Bronco fan. You ready for Sean Payton to start calling plays again? I'm John Mallory. 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

0: Carolina tonight on Westwood 1. Detroit 2-1. Carolina 1-2. See if the Panthers can do something there. And if not the Lions, 3-1. Stay pace with the Vikings, who are probably going to be 4-0. The Bears are already 3-1, and the Packers are 2-2. So that's a meaningful game. They all are. But for the Lions in the standings, just to kind of stay in that race. And if the Panthers win, they'll be in first place in their division. Think about that. The Falcons and the Saints play on Monday night here on Westwood One. The winner of that game will be 2-2 and in first place, either solo or in a tie with the Panthers. So the NFC South, guys, it's really NFC Southing this year. I mean, that's one thing in this league that maybe you could have predicted. Everything else, you know, our predictions are the worst in the NFL. We do have some updates. There are four games going on right now, so it's time for another Westwood One scoreboard update.
1: Scoreboard now.
2: Skip out, big out, or back out to Vegas. Sorry for saying that, but this game has been crazy.
0: I get tongue tied when I go to Vegas too, Benny. I love it.
2: I know it feels like I've been drinking there or something all day at this point, but the Chiefs have regained the lead over the Raiders just a few moments ago on this touchdown from Tyquan Thornton. We'll get that there in a second, but touchdown for Thornton from 8 yards out, and now the Chiefs in control, 14-41 to go in the fourth quarter here. Raiders with the ball already into Kansas City territory.
0: Yeah, the Raiders, I believe it was the opening, or I'm sorry, the kick return, and it was taken back to almost midfield. I love it. The Raiders are not going quietly into the Vegas night. And the Chiefs, 17, Raiders 13, like you said, Ben. But yeah, the Raiders, and guy, there's 14 minutes left in this game, too. Ben, it was lob on the kick return. Not that anybody has fantasy kick returns or anything like that, but let's get to that touchdown earlier.
3: He went that time for the longest rush in the league so far this year. Here's Mahomes to the end zone. Wide open. Thornton has the second touchdown catch, and Kansas City has...
0: Don't you love that? The guy that no one starts in the Chiefs receiver room, Ben Strober, ends up with two teeters today. Kind of funny.
2: It's just weird that it's kind of like worked out like that for Kansas City. I feel like this year, we've seen so many of the tight ends that have come through. But it always seems like for Kansas City, it's somebody that you do not expect at this point in the season or at this point in the game for them to make that type of play. But that's kind of who they've been the last couple of seasons, and they're still the Chiefs that just kind of seem like they find a way every single week, but the Raiders have proven capable, and they have a chance.
0: Yeah, and my question to you earlier, too, Ben, like, are the Raiders good? You can say yes to that question, even if they lose this game. I mean, you're not saying anybody sucks because they lose a close one to the Chiefs. No, even if it's at home. Now, there's more red there than black, I'm sure. It's probably pretty darn close. There is an update, Ben, that happened in Seattle, and it's a microcosm of the Los Angeles Chargers season, Ben. The Seahawks were kicking a field goal. They're up 27-13, guys, two touchdowns, and it's still the third quarter. They kick a field goal, 53-yarder. Jason Myers misses it. But there was a personal foul penalty on the Chargers on the kick block. I think when the launching, what do they call it when you use a player to prop you up? Leverage, I think, is the call. Well done, Ben, there. So it was a 15-yard penalty. So now Sam Darnold and the Seattle offense are back on the field. I mean, the Chargers, and I don't think they're going to win this, but they should have had the ball with good field position, down two touchdowns with plenty of time left. Seattle could have made it a three-possession game if they made the field goal. They didn't. Now they have the ball back and are now in the red zone. There's an update in Seattle, Ben. Why don't you take us to Minnesota?
2: Back over to Minnesota, 15-10. The ball currently with the Vikings. They're trying to wilt down some of this clock. 4:22 to go. Big 27-yard catch for Jordan Addison. The Vikings now in Dolphins territory. Trying to just run down the clock. Miami can only stop the clock two more times, plus the two-minute warning.
0: Oh, okay. So, five field goals, huh, Ben?
2: Yeah, and if you look back 2 weeks ago, the Vikings also beat the Bears 9-3. If this score holds, or if they add another field goal, it'll be two times in 3 weeks where they win only kicking field goals. I don't know when the last time that's happened, where it happened multiple times in a three-week span. I know it's happened a couple of times, like in the last couple of years on a one-week thing. I've never seen it happen multiple times in 3 weeks.
0: Where you win two games in a three-week stretch without scoring a touchdown. Here's the team I would say that did it. And I love these games because I like to consider myself a historian of this league because I'm such a big geek, Ben. But I'm going to say that the 2000 Baltimore Ravens won multiple games in that stretch, maybe in a row, without scoring an offensive touchdown. Ben, that 2000 Ravens team, when they had to make the switch from Tony Banks to Trent Dilfer, they went like a month without scoring an offensive touchdown. It was pretty crazy. So that would be my guess on your question there. But man, the Vikings, yeah, all field goals. Now they are driving. They're at the 37-yard line of Miami. So they're in field goal range again, Ben. So they'll probably kick another one here. But anything
2: I looked it up. You were right.
0: I was.
2: 2000 Ravens went five consecutive weeks without an offensive touchdown, and they won two of those games. And
0: boom!
2: Then they won the Super Bowl.
0: Johnny ball game! Ding, ding, ding, ding, ding! I nailed one. It's a good question there, Ben. What about the Bay Area? I know last time we checked in, and the Denver offense. Okay, it's the fourth quarter, and Denver, I think, still has 3 points, Ben Strober. Let's get that update. What's going on, and what's that look like out there?
2: The last score we had was a Debo Samuel one-yard touchdown about five or so minutes ago. 14:45 to go here in the fourth quarter in Santa Clara. Fourth and two up and coming from the San Francisco 22. Broncos with the ball. So let's see if they either kick here or decide to go for it to keep the drive alive. I feel like they maybe should just take the points with how they've played defensively. But it says here the ball is snapped, so we'll get a update in just a few seconds. 40-yard field goal, good. So it's 10-6, San Francisco on top.
0: God, Denver. I mean, they escaped last week. They had no offense. What was it, on Monday night? And they got 16 quick points, and they just kicked a field goal. Will Lutz, fantasy owners. San Francisco 10, Denver 6, 14:08 left in that game, and yeah, pretty crazy there. I mean, at what point is Sean Payton going to say, I got to figure this out? Denver's offense hasn't been good. They're still winning. They're not winning this game. But if Denver can't get out of here, you know, they're going to go to 2-2. Sean Payton's not going to be happy 2-2, certainly in that division as well. Quick other update, Ben. Seattle did convert on a field goal the second time around. They were able to run some clock. They didn't get a touchdown, move the ball there, and settled for an easier attempt for Jason Myers. So it is the Seahawks 30 and the Chargers 13 there. Would you be shocked, if Jim Harbaugh's fired by tomorrow? Span, they're not going to do that, right? It's Jim Harbaugh, Ben?
2: I'd be surprised if it happened tomorrow, but let me see who. I know their schedule just only gets harder. From here is the thing. I got to see who they're actually playing in the upcoming weeks. But I know it gets more difficult. I think they have some other really good teams on the docket.
0: Here are the Chargers' next. Chargers' next three games: Denver, at Kansas City, then they have a bye, and then they play at the LA Rams. Okay, Broncos, Chiefs, Rams are the next three games for the Chargers. And Ben, I think you said this last week. The Chargers were given a nice little gift from the NFL schedule gods, having them have two home games to open the season against Arizona and Las Vegas. Like, they were supposed to be 2-0 on that, and they looked awful in both those games, and still, they can't do anything. I mean, Justin Herbert on the last drive, I will say, was 7-for-7. That's more passes than he had completed in the entire game up to that drive. So we'll see if maybe the Chargers have anything, any life, just padding fantasy stats potentially for the fourth quarter if the Seahawks can continue to put them away. We'll keep you updated. Chiefs 17, Raiders 16, 11:06 left in the game. Niners 10, Broncos 6, 13:50 left in the game. Seahawks 30, Chargers 13, 1:06 left in the third quarter. That game still is in the third. And then the Vikings 15, Dolphins 10, 2:15, almost at the 2-minute warning in that game. NFL Sunday Now continues for another full hour. Ben Strober, Johnny Ballgame, Westwood One.
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0: It's almost time for teams to wrap up their fourth game of the season. We got fourth quarter action going on in three of the four games. One game about to be a final. I know fantasy guys don't love this, but the Minnesota Vikings are taking knees at the 2-yard line, taking a knee here, there, and not going to be much of a game anymore in Minnesota. The Vikings are going to win this thing on a whole bunch of field goals, 5 to be exact. Justin Herbert's having one of the worst games I've seen him play as a pro in Seattle. It's just been a nightmare for him. The Broncos and the Niners are in a massive defensive struggle. And the Raiders and the Chiefs are in the best game of the day, and we'll keep you updated. The Raiders have the ball. They're down 1-17-16, and obviously a field goal is all they need. They're not quite at midfield. Ashton Gentry breaking to the right, and he hits the corner, and Ashton Gentry runs for about a 25 or 30-yard gain, and the Raiders are almost in field goal range, 7:39 left. Ben Strober, producer, let's check in just a little bit, 310-840-4910, and we want to talk about you. Your team. Who is your team? Good, bad feelings today? Let's get emotional with this. 310-840-4910. But Ben, you said it wasn't a great afternoon window. It hasn't been. But you were saying the morning window. Now that was juicy this morning, wasn't it?
2: The endings were so good. I think there were 3 or 4 games that came down to the final few seconds. Game-winning touchdown from Dallas, a pick six to seal the game for the Giants at the end of the game. We had New England that had a game-winning drive with May bouncing back this week to hand Buffalo its first loss of the season. It was a good 1 o'clock window. I'd say the only game that was kind of disappointing from the earliest window of the game, not including the London game. We'll just exclude that for my own personal reasons. Tampa Bay, Green Bay wasn't a great game. Obviously, Jalen Daniels was getting the start for Tampa, so I don't think anybody was expecting a barn burner in that one. And then the Jets and Bears was pretty humdrum, to say the least. Just backup quarterback playing, and the Jets couldn't do anything offensively.
0: Yeah, I mean, I remember we were watching Monday Night Football or listening here on Westwood One last week, and you're getting, Andy Dalton versus Case Keenum. And you're thinking, okay, wow. You know, this is why they try to protect quarterbacks, and they can try all they want. It's tough. And I know that Wickett was talking about it before me on NFL Sunday Now and Johnny Ballgame here. Like, it feels like every year, this time of year, it's all about the big storyline. Everybody's getting hurt, just dropping like flies in this league. You truly have to be deep If you're not, you better not get hurt, and good luck with that plan, because the injuries, they just mount every single week. And I'm not saying it's worse now. This is probably always how it's been. I'd have to do the research, but I would think it would be worse 40 years ago. Like, they played football a lot harder in the 80s and 90s, and Art knows about it. Art Martinez, the 70s, the headbanger years. Like, they played a lot harder then. I'm not saying more players were hurt, if they were, but there was also less medical attention. Like, it was kind of that whole rub some dirt on it type of thing still, where if you weren't playing hurt, the other guys or people thought you were a wuss. You know, and now, you know, doctors say, you're not playing. You have a concussion. Like, dudes used to probably get multiple concussions in the same game back then. Like, they didn't even know what it was. And look at the helmets those dudes used to wear. Look how hard Jack Tatum, George Atkinson, Ted Hendricks. I'll name Raiders all day for Art Martinez. Lyle Alzado, Matt Millen. I mean, those guys hit hard. Even their corners hit. Mike Haynes, Lester Hayes, all those guys. Great teams for the Raiders, and we'll see if this can be that. By the way, the Vikings, Ben, they're 4-0. It's the 11th time in franchise history the Vikings have been 4-0. So congratulations, Skol. 4-0, that's bitchin', man. Can you tell me this, though, Ben? Of the 11 times the Vikings have been 4-0, guess how many of those 11 years they went to the playoffs?
2: I'm going to guess 7 or 8 of them.
0: Nice job, Ben. 8. Yeah, so Viking fan, that's like 70-something odd percent. I mean, just in the franchise history, when you guys have showed that you can start 4-0, it usually isn't some type of mirage, you know? It usually means you got a pretty good team that's probably going to go to the playoffs. And the Vikings, I mean, Kevin O'Connell for me is like, when he does get a championship, if he does, and I was sure, you know, at some point, great coach. Like, he's on that list of the guys that don't have a ring that are great coaches. I think they will eventually. I don't hold it against them. I'd still want them to be my coach, like a Ben Johnson. Certainly a Kyle Shanahan, who's been there, just doesn't have the ring. But he's kind of in that group for me. With coaches, I think they got a good one there, and pretty interesting story. Again, the morning games, just a lot of close games. And I'll throw this at you, Ben, before we get to an update. We haven't mentioned, and it's my fault, it's your fault, it's Art Martinez's fault. Trevor Lawrence went into the jungle today and beat Joe Burrow. And the Jags are all 3-1. One small hiccup last week, but, I mean, Joe Burrow struggled in this game. I mean, I know the yards were there, but look at the completions. He threw 54 times, 39 completed. Like, that's a tough day for Joe Burrow. And if Joe Burrow's going to throw 54 times, you think the Bengals are going to score a hell of a lot more than 17 points. And those points were late as well. Ben Strober, before we get to the update and take a few calls here, the Jaguars, Ben Strober, like, we got to give them love. I'm not going to ask you if they're good. We know they are. They won 13 games last year. Here they are again, 3-1. Can I say the two words? One's with an S, the other's with a B. Like, are they in the mix there for you, Ben Strober? The Jags.
2: I don't see why not. They beat New England 35-6 the week before. They just beat Joe Burrow in a really good offense, albeit they lost Jamar Chase, but they forced Burrow to throw a couple of interceptions in the red zone today. That's a really, really good defense and a quarterback in Trevor Lawrence that I think for whatever reason has gone underrated now. I know maybe it took him 2 to 3 years to really show that he had that level of pedigree to him that everybody expected coming out of Clemson. But he's really, really good, and he's been effective. He doesn't turn the ball over at this point, and he does a really good job keeping the Jags in line every single week. And they've got a great play-calling head coach in Liam Cohen. That's the bottom line as well. He has done a fantastic job.
0: Nice job. Good report. I agree 100%. I mean, it felt like someone was going to work with Trevor Lawrence, And, you know, we thought maybe it would be Doug Peterson. That went off the rails, and it looks like, no question, Liam Cohen and Trevor Lawrence guys are going to win a lot of games together. I don't see either of those guys going anywhere anytime soon. Until then, you know, we got scoreboards we'll get to, but first, how about a phone call? 310-840-4910. Always fun to hear the lovely voice of Mr. Positive. I hope I hear from you a little later, Mr. Positive, too. I'm filling in for the Graham, for Josh Graham a little later. But Mr. Positive, welcome to the show. How are your Bills doing?
19: Oh, Johnny, ball game, boom, shakalaka. Oh, my God, I'm working out. They lost. I cried. I couldn't work out. I couldn't develop my pectorals. I just couldn't. I couldn't believe it. They had ample opportunity to, you know, squeak by and win this one. Should I be worried?
0: No.
19: What do you think?
0: This is the NFL. This is the NFL. Mr. Positive, stay positive on this. Yeah, the Bills are going to be fine. What, they'll lose, what, five games at the most? You know, it'll be 12-5, maybe 11-6. Like, tell me, just yes or no, are you worried about the Miami Dolphins?
19: No.
0: Are you worried about the New York Jets?
19: No.
0: How worried are you about the Patriots?
19: Johnny, a little bit. They're not bad. I mean, they did pretty good today, but no, I'm not really worried.
0: That's all you have to worry about. It's kind of like the thing, like, me and my buddy were getting chased by a lion, okay? Damn it, I don't have to be faster than the lion. I just got to be faster than my buddy, because the lion's going to kill my buddy's ass or maul him. I just need to be faster than him. So, like, for Buffalo in that division, I'm not saying go 9-8 and fart around in the wild card round. No, you want to try to get that only bye awarded. I think it'll be up for grabs. Certainly Buffalo's in the mix. Dude, the world is an imperfect place, Mr. Positive. Screws fall out all the time. What would Marv Levy say to this attitude? Yeah, what would Marv Levy say to you right now, Mr. Positive? Come on.
19: I hear you. You're making all the sense in the world. Everybody
0: Thank
19: go for
0: you.
19: Your dreams. Thanks, Johnny.
0: 310-840-4910. We're taking calls all night on Westwood One. So get in there. Let's talk about your team. Until then, let's check this. We got a lot of stuff going on now. Late fourth quarter. Let's get a scoreboard update.
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2: Got to get that Raiders music going, Art. 19-17, the Raiders on top with 3:25 to go. But the Chiefs are now driving on Las Vegas 2. They have a chance to regain the lead here. But this has been the game of the day so far for me. What about you, Johnny?
0: 100%. I mean, what am I going to learn after this game? You know, I'd like to kind of make it a learning experience. Right? What's this game going to teach me? What do I think I'm going to get from these two teams? And I think my takeaway is that the Raiders aren't going to go away. I think the Raiders are going to be very pesky. I don't think they're worried about the Chargers. Look, Denver, I'm sorry, Denver, but you got a ton of issues too. There's plenty there to keep you busy. And I think the Raiders are just kind of there in the mix with the Chiefs. Win or lose this game, I mean, the Chiefs are back. I don't know where they went. I mean, I know Mahomes got hurt, but that offense just wasn't right last year, certainly, and maybe even a little the year before. You know, they went to the damn Super Bowl, so what? Just wasn't them as dominating, but still good enough to get them to a Super Bowl. But yeah, and there's an injury to a Kansas City player. It's Tyquan Thornton, the receiver with two touchdowns. The Chiefs have the ball, Ben, inside the 5-yard line of the Raiders here. Just a beautiful ball Mahomes threw to Taylor, and he ended up getting hurt on the play. There's a medical cart. It might have been one of those plays where your ankle like gets tied up underneath the foot. Not a good situation there, but it's 19-17. Raiders with the lead. 3:25 left. It'll be a couple minutes here. We'll keep you posted. We do have some other action that we're going to be going on. The Chargers. Ben, if the Chargers would have played like this from the get-go, Dude, this would have been a game. I thought it was going to be a game. I said, Seattle can't run the freaking ball. Chargers are going to hang. And I see there has been a touchdown up in Seattle. Scoreboard update continues, Ben. What's going on in Lumen Field?
2: Omarion Hampton is who the Chargers actually pretty much led on this entirety of this drive. It doesn't look like they actually accomplished anything through the air. A couple of big runs from Hampton. They get into field goal range, and Hampton punches it in. So they're down 30-20 with 7:48 to go in the game.
0: Kinda shaky there, Seahawk fans. I think I'm being told Leonard Williams, one of the more important players on that team, certainly that defense, might have left with an injury. I'm looking for that. And sadly, Tyquan Thornton, the Chiefs receiver, who was having the best game of his life, is carted off the field. Seems in good spirits. I don't know what the situation is, but seems okay. Ben, we have a touchdown in the Bay Area. All of a sudden, this is a game. What's going on there?
2: This is just Denver Broncos football. They lull you to sleep for three quarters, and they hang within two scores, and now they're doing the thing again where they all of a sudden remember how to play offense. 13-yard touchdown catch from Jaylen Waddle, two-point conversion good. 17-14, Broncos have three timeouts, 4 minutes to go in the game. This is shaping up to be another Broncos come-from-behind chance to win this game at the end.
0: Guys, the last two seasons, Denver has had 14 comeback wins. 11 of them, they were trailing in the second half. That does not happen very often in this league. And Denver, like Ben said, yeah, this is when they start playing offensive football. They're going to have to get a stop. You said they got three timeouts. They have the two-minute warning. So we'll keep you posted there. Denver trying to steal one away from the San Francisco 49ers. Denver about to kick off. And, man, I wish I was in Vegas right now. Gosh, I really do. I wish I was at this game. They are about to attempt a two-point conversion. The Chiefs are in Vegas because, Ben, the Chiefs just scored, huh?
2: Kenneth Walker, the big addition in the offseason. Finally, a running back for Mahomes, and he punches one in here. Going for two now for Kansas City, but 23-19 as it stands right now.
0: Damn, is K-9 going to lead the league in touchdowns this year? I mean, he's scoring every week. Who's remember, didn't the Kareem Hunt year? I think he played with Mahomes one of the years. I don't think he read for 1,000 yards, but he had a lot of touchdowns, maybe. Maybe that was the Alex Smith. The Kareem Hunt won a rushing title for Kansas City, but I think that was when Mahomes was sitting on the bench as a rookie. But yeah, the Chiefs do exactly what Art Martinez did not need them to do. You know, they answered, and that's what the Chiefs have done year in, year out. Jim Nance, J.J. Watt on the call there for CBS. So there's 3:21 left in Vegas. Kirk Cousins warming up on the sideline. See what he can do. Ben, any of these comebacks, if I'm going to give you a team that's losing now, that's going to come back and win, is it the Chargers down 10 on the Seahawks? Is it the Broncos down 3 on the Niners? Or is it the Raiders down 4 to the Chiefs? Who's going to come back and win this?
2: The choice is easily the Broncos. If I have to pick any of those three, it's the team that does it all the time, and they have the smallest deficit.
0: There might be a situation in Vegas, and I believe there was a fumble for the Raiders. I think it was a tight end, number 81, coughed the ball up, and of course, the Chiefs recover it. It was punched out. Was that on the kick return? I think it was. I think the Raiders fumbled the kick return. He's not going to play an autumn win now, is he? Tough one there. Raiders, see, going to have to get a stop here. Somehow get the ball back. Tough one there. All right. We are going to go to Cleveland. And I want calls, guys. 310-840-4910. Who's 3-1? Who's 0-4? Who's 2-2? How are you feeling about your team? Let's take it as Kenneth Walker, I think, just scored another touchdown. He did. My gosh, I love the NFL. It's Westwood One, NFL Sunday Now. 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

0: 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Here's Johnny Ballgame.
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0: It's NFL Sunday Now on Westwood One Sports. 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
1: Hey, Ben, are you a decent dancer? Can you cut the rug, Ben?
2: No, not at all. I was at a wedding this weekend, and I don't do much dancing. I just kind of flail my arms around.
1: You just need a simple beat, Ben. You should watch Dirty Dancing tonight. Little Johnny Castle. Have the time of your life, Benny. Nobody puts Benny in a corner. 310-840-4910. We want your calls. We'll keep you updated, but these games are ending right in front of us and less dramatic than maybe we thought or wanted here on NFL Sunday Now. But it is what it is, and that's what the NFL does, right? It doesn't matter if it's a good week or a bad week. It's like pizza. You're still going to eat it, man. It doesn't matter. You like it, and you're probably not going to complain all that much. Although, I ordered an Uber Eats pizza here, Benny, to my studios, and I had one request, the hot honey sauce, and they, of course, they forgot it, dude. They didn't make...
2: It's always the one thing you need.
1: They didn't make with the honey, man. It's the worst, dude. I hate that. 310-840-4910. We'll get you a scoreboard update, but first, you cheese balls. Let's get to B-Zell in Cleveland. Wants to talk about his Browns. B-Zell, what's going on with you, man?
3: Cleveland, we're doing great.
1: Here we go, Brownies.
3: We got a very good team. Defense is very, you know, they're playing for Monken right now, man. I wanted Jim Schwartz. You know, I was all pissed. I was all writing Deshaun Watson off. I'm a Shedeur Sanders fan still. You know, I'm a Sanders fan, but I wrote him off. I was saying we made a couple bad decisions, and they're making me eat my words so far.
1: We had, you know, Bizzell, it's the Browns. To write them off means you had to have written them on in the first place. I'm surprised you even did that. Like, I've written off the Browns since Marty Schottenheimer was replaced by Bud Carson in 1989. Where are you on the moon right now? Wow. It's a good little perception.
3: They stole our team. 1999, Ray Lewis was supposed to be a Cleveland Brown. We were supposed to win the Super Bowl there, and they stole our team. So we've been rebuilding since then. How can you blame us, you know?
1: No. Bizzell, you don't need to rebuild in this league. You just need smart people running your business, and then you can be good. But when you draft Johnny Manziel in the first round, you really hurt the whole being good at business part. I love that the Cleveland Browns are 3-1. I think it's one of my favorite stories early on in the NFL. It's the guy who gets D pluses. That all of a sudden it's the first month of the semester and he's getting an A. You're like, whoa, did something click? Is he studying now? All this stuff. Or no, the tests were easy. You know, the opponents are easy. Todd Monken, their new coach, he's killing it, man. You got to love this. You wanted Schwartzy? Come on, Bizzell. No, you want the Todd offensive Monken. Guy. Yeah, Todd Monken, your coach. Hey. Yeah.
3: Praise, I think he's. Jesus Christ, man. Have a good day, man. Let's get it. Cleveland!
1: There's Bizzell in Cleveland. You know, guys, let them have it. Give them their moment, you know? Just give them their moment. Like, I didn't want to spill Bizzell's heart, but guys, next week, do you know who Cleveland plays next week? You look at the schedule, okay? How about the Cleveland Browns at the Jets? Dude, they can win that. They might be 4-1. After that, how about this? Baltimore at home in Cleveland. The one team you want to beat more than anybody. They stole your team. It's like me with the Seattle Supersonics. I'll tell you this. There was a woman once, gorgeous. She invited me to go meet her parents in Oklahoma City. And I said no because of the Sonics. I couldn't do it. I can't go there. I'm not ready. I actually did that. Regretful? Probably. But man, nah, I stood my ground on that. This is Seattle Supersonics forever. All right, let's get to Dick the Cab Guy driving around in South Carolina. Dick the cab guy. You got anybody in your cab right now, Dickie? Hey,
4: actually, just my wife. We're driving home right now. And she's
1: What's her name? What's her name?
4: Her name is Jennifer.
1: Okay, so we got Dick and Jennifer. Dick's a cab guy. What's Jen do, Dick?
4: She is in property management. She's a property manager.
1: Sounds very, very, and not only interesting, but lucrative there, Dick the cable guy, or cab guy.
5: It can be.
4: Yeah, we're not doing too bad. But so first of all, we're going to jump on Carl, who called earlier whining about the Bears and the winning record. Carl, get rid of all your Bears stuff. You're not a fan, Carl. Get back in the
1: That was ridiculous. I know, man. You know, what the hell are you doing? Make like a tree and get out of here.
4: The Bears are winning because we're playing good football. I mean, we're starting backup quarterbacks. We're having almost 400 to 500 yards of offensive yards. We're playing good defense. We're winning because we're playing smart football. And whoever's going to get upset with that, get rid of your Bears stuff right now. At least
1: isn't that weird,
4: winning.
1: Too? Yeah, for a Bears fan, it's like the guy that gets nothing but C's for 20 years. And then all of a sudden he gets a few A's, but he goes home and he's just not all that happy about it because the questions were too easy. Like, seriously, exactly. Like, have you ever got an A on the test and went home and, oh, you got an A. Oh, let's put it on the fridge. Yo-ho. And you say, no, I don't like this A.
4: Not on my report cards.
1: The questions were too easy. Questions were too easy. Like, no, you're not going to say that, Dick, the cab driver in Carolina. Say hello or give Jennifer a nice little kiss for me there, Dick, and appreciate you guys calling.
4: Already got
1: 310. All right, I bet you do. 310-840-4910 to Buffalo, New York we go. Tim, the Bills fan. Welcome to Westwood One, Tim. We lost Tim. Okay, Tim couldn't handle it. How about Bruce in Los Angeles? Can we get Bruce in L.A. who wants to talk about the Bills, too, I think? Brucey, what do you know? What do you say?
6: How you doing, ball game? I just want to say I think everybody on late night ball game radio really misses you on Sunday nights. You had such a great show. I know you got a great new gig, and we're happy for you, but we miss you on Sunday nights. There was a late night ball game nation that misses you.
1: I know, man. We were building something. Bruce in L.A., it was fun. Linnell, I believe, is holding it down. That guy's one of the best, so they moved my shift up.
6: Love Linnell, but you just miss an old friend. You know what I'm saying?
1: Hey, Brucey, check this out. Josh Graham is out this week, so little old Johnny ball game here. I'm filling in for the Josh Graham show, so you're going to be listening to me for another, 3.5 hours? Bruce in L.A., and I hope you can call back. Yeah, 3.5 more hours we're going to be on.
6: Another 10 hours or so?
1: No, not 10 hours, but 3.5. Bruce, where you want to talk about? I appreciate the kind words. You're right. I love that late night gig. But, Bruce, let's talk football. What did you got? What you got, man?
6: Before I get to football, can I just give you one quick thing on the Milwaukee Brewers victory in the playoff game that just ended about 5 minutes ago?
1: Bruce, this show is called NFL Sunday Now, but I'm in a pretty good mood. You want to talk about the Milwaukee Brewers? What the hell? It's only national radio. Go for it, Bruce.
6: Well, Milwaukee was leading the behind in the game the whole to San Diego the whole time. Bottom of the ninth inning, two outs, and down to their last strike, Gary Sanchez takes a walk to load the bases, and then some new young player, Jackson Churio, comes to the plate and knocks one through, scores two runs, and Milwaukee's up 2-0. They're probably going to the championship series.
1: Dude!
6: Yeah.
1: What's your point?
6: My point is that the regular season baseball can get a bit boring, but playoff baseball is great, man.
1: Oh, dude, Josh Graham show later on. I do have baseball built in. We're going to talk baseball playoffs. Hell yes. It's October, man. Love talking this type of baseball. By the way, Mason Miller blew the save, and that doesn't happen very often. That guy throws, about 106 miles per hour, Mason Miller. Let's get to Columbus, Ohio. Michael in Columbus is next up on Westwood One Sports NFL Sunday Now. Michael, what do you have, man?
7: Man, I was watching the Bears.
5: I'm so excited when Caleb comes back. We're playing a backup quarterback. We're 3-1. And imagine when Caleb comes back. The Bears are going to be scary.
1: The Bears have a genius as their head coach. And he is exceptional. He's genius at calling plays. And I'm sorry, but Detroit Lion fan will never get over that. And they shouldn't. They should never get over that. The Bears stole the Lions' top assistant. He was the smartest guy in the room. He wanted to be a head coach. He goes to the Bears, and what does he do last year? Wins the division in his first year, right? Was a bad interception
5: and
1: away.
5: The playoff game against the Packers.
1: Yes, and almost won two. Should have won two, but Caleb Williams, right? He'll strike out 18, but he'll also walk 18, right? You'll love him, but then you'll hate him too. But yeah, and not even winning. You're winning without your star quarterback. Guys, in the NFL, if you have a star quarterback and he's hurt, you're not supposed to win anymore in this league, dude. So if you can find a way to win and smart people, that's the best way. Ben Johnson, the coach, he could take chicken whatever, shut your mouth, and he can make a chicken salad out of it. He can. He can take a bad quarterback and make him okay. He can take an okay quarterback and make him good. He can take a good one and make him great. Chicago fans, man, I want to hear from you guys too, because you guys got to be pumped up. I know you only beat the Jets, but again, in this league, the NFL stands for not for long. If you don't win games, your ass is out.
5: The Jets should be 3-0. They took the Packers and the Lions down to the wire.
1: I know. It's weird. The Jets and the Cardinals, as stinky Sullivan as they are, just historically, like my producer was saying this, Benny Boy, they're fun to watch. They're a good watch. They really are. Speaking of which, Westwood 1, scoreboard update.
7: Scoreboard now.
2: A couple of minutes ago, we had Kenneth Walker, what seemed like the icing touchdown, but the Raiders came right back, scored one of their own, and now a chance after Kansas City punts. The Raiders will have to go the whole length of the field, 99.9 yards. Let's go back a couple of minutes ago, Kenneth Walker, to what should have been, we thought, the icing touchdown at the time.
8: Walker breaking outside. Walker's got room. Walker's taking it, diving, sailing in, and a touchdown again.
2: 30-27 with a minute 11 to go. Kansas City on top.
1: The Raiders have the ball on their own 8-yard line. So they got to get 92 yards or a field goal ties it and goes to overtime. They have no timeouts left. Kansas City has all three, so the Raiders hoping like hell just to find a way to get into field goal range, try to tie this up for board operator Art Martinez. Art, are you going to, Art, scale of 1 to 10, how much of a bad mood are you going to be in for the next 3 hours if the Raiders lose to the Chiefs here?
9: A little bit, but they'll still be 3-1.
1: Oh, yeah, there's a silver lining, right? When you're 3-0 and you lose, okay, you're 3-1. Still a pretty good deal. All right, Benny, where else we headed?
2: Let's get back out to Seattle, where the Chargers have quietly made this a lot more competitive of a game than we thought it was going to be, probably 45 minutes or so ago, but it's still 30-23. Seattle has the ball. Now approaching Charger territory, maybe need a couple more first downs here to ice this one. 30-23, a minute 53 to go.
1: You know I was making fun of the Chicago guy for not being as excited about his win as he should be, right? But at the same time, I'm not excited about this Seahawk win. This should have been 42-6. Like, I don't know. It's hard to put the brakes on in this league in any game, even against the Chargers, who might be one of the worst teams in the league. They're calling timeouts with a chance to get the ball back potentially to tie the game. Benny Boy Strober, give me the Justin Herbert stat line. You were saying it was one of the worst we've ever seen in a first half, and it was. I would imagine it's gotten a little bit better. Benny, what's Herbert at?

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1: To get the ball back. All right, we have a final in the Bay, Ben.
2: We do, 24-14. 49ers take care of the Broncos. Thought that Denver might kind of do their bit they always do where they come back in the fourth quarter, but San Francisco, really good team. Brock Purdy has played insanely well. Maybe he actually should be in the MVP conversation at this point in the season, and the Niners are 4-0.
1: Yeah, I mean, the October MVP, sure, he's in the mix, but there's so much ball, as you know, left. But that was a big win. I don't know what the bigger story is. Is it that the Niners are 4-0? Or is it that the Broncos are 2-2? You know, both those are stories. Bronco, Denver fan, you're not happy right now. You're not happy. Niner fan, bang, bang, Niner gang. You guys are loving this. Let's line them up with phone calls. 310-840-4910. There's your scoreboard update. NFL Sunday now. Give us a quick one. Johnny Ballgame. 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
3: Kevin Harlan here from Westwood One. Coming up on Monday Night Football from New Orleans, it's the Saints hosting the Falcons. 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Now they march into New Orleans to face Tyler Shuck and the Saints. 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

0: 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Here's Johnny Ballgame.
1: Sabotage! Oh, I love it when Art, you know a way to a ball game's heart, don't you? You come back with the beasties?
2: Our game was sabotage. Really, Art?
1: Yeah. Oh, is this a Raider joke, Art? Because you got sabotaged by the Chiefs?
2: Yes.
1: Okay. You are talented. I told you before that the very first cassette tape I ever purchased in my life was Beastie Boys' Licensed to Ill. Still an album that holds up, by the way, but appreciate the Beasties. We're going to get some killer music coming over the next 3 hours as well. Ben Strober checking in with you. Let's get one more. Let's wrap it all up. Scoreboard update.
3: Scoreboard now.
4: Oh, the Raiders, they had a chance, got to about midfield, close to field goal range, and with just a couple seconds left, there was a legal shift penalty, and Cousins also picked off as he was hit from behind as he threw it away, and that does it. Chiefs 4-0, Raiders dropped their first game of the season, but they proved they were capable today. That's the best way you can look at it.
1: Ben, yes or no? Are the Raiders good?
4: Yes, they're good.
1: Okay. And that's all you need, Raider fan. You got the Ben Strober. Yes, they're good. Seal of approval right there. Art Martinez, big Raider fan, checking in as well. So that was the end game. The Raiders just missed. The Chiefs are 4-0. I know. Are we ready for another Chiefs Super Bowl run? Yay! Whoa! Yay! I know. We might be getting one of those. Ben, biggest win today. Was it the Patriots going into Buffalo beating the Bills? Was it the Jaguars going into Cincinnati and beating Joe Burrow? Was it the Rams going into Philly scoring two teeters in the final quarter to beat the Eagles? Or is it something else? What was the big win for you today, Ben?
4: I think the Rams win was really, really important for their season. Just considering they entered the year one of the bigger Super Bowl favorites I think we've seen, according to Vegas odds, in the last 25 years. And they kind of just half-assed their whole trip to Australia and said, we're kind of just going to do it our way. It might not even be the right way. Now they've admitted it probably wasn't the right way. They dropped that one, a division game. Then you drop another one to Denver, you're 1-2, and they were staring the barrel down of 1-3. I'm like, this is everybody's Super Bowl pick is about to be 1-3 because they just kind of F-offed the first four games of the season, and then they pull that out of their hat right there at the end of the game and steal it from Philadelphia, who was terrible the entire second half. Jalen Hurts had 10 passing yards in the second half. That's crazy.
1: Gross. That's gross. You know, you used the phrase or the term half-ass. Where did that come from for you? Is that just something that you learned to say? Like, where'd you learn, like, they half-assed it? That's what you said.
4: I think probably playing sports growing up, they'd just say, like, don't half-ass it.
1: Because that my dad said that, shocker, to me all the time growing up. So when you say that, I was just chuckling here, like, because my dad, don't half-ass it, you know? Don't half-ass it. Like, okay, Dad, like, don't half-ass. I love you, Ben. That's good stuff. For me, how about them Cowboys, Art? How about them Cowboys? Yeah! That's the biggest, guys, that's the biggest win of the day. The Cowboys 34 and the Texans 30. The reason is the Cowboys saved their season at 2-2. The Cowboys, guys, the Cowboys don't handle pressure well. The Cowboys aren't good at this. Like, the Cowboys aren't built to be able to handle being 1-3. They're emotional. They're not good at this. They'd fold up and they'd blame everybody. They're the Cowboys, man. Like, they have to front run. They have to be good. They need people telling them how pretty they are. They need that constant affection. Oh, you're the Cowboys. We love you. Oh, we love your hair. Oh, Cowboys. Yay. That's what they need. And they wouldn't have that. You can't call the Cowboys ugly. They can't take it, man. And the Cowboys at 2-2 now, 34 points, Dak Prescott on the comeback. That's the win, Ben. But on the flip side, was there a worse loss maybe than the Houston Texans? Think about this. The Houston Texans have the same record as the Tennessee Titans, man. Oh, the Houston Texans have a worse record than the Jets. That's rough. Appreciate the scoreboard update on NFL Sunday now. 310-840-4910. Benny Boy, Sunday Night Football. You'll hear it on Westwood One. You'll watch it on NBC. Detroit at Carolina. Ben, can we get a sneaky, exciting, classic game tonight between two, at least Carolina, kind of sleepy teams?
4: Yeah, I think both these teams are fairly good offensively, and neither of them are very good on defense. So if those stand the test of what they've been the past couple weeks to start the season, it could be a pretty good game. It could be pretty high scoring. I really don't trust Detroit's defense at all.
1: I don't either. I don't trust Detroit's defense, and Carolina is at home. And just the bottom line is this is the NFL. Okay, the Vikings almost lost to the Dolphins today. Not almost lost, but I mean, they won 15-10. I mean, the Chiefs, it took 24th quarter points. The Chiefs, 24th quarter points to come back and beat the Raiders, man. And the Raiders put up 14 in the fourth quarter on their own. So that's where this league is. You just get your wins, guys, wherever the hell you can find them. And you don't call in like that Bears fan, love ya, but call in and be like, yeah, we're 3-1, but I'm not all that happy about it. You're 3-1 in this league. You need to be happy about it. It doesn't matter how you get there. Like I said earlier, this isn't college. There's no style points. There's no committee of yahoos in a room that are going to pick out who gets what. No, that's college. You need style points in college. You do need that stuff. You can have a bad loss in college. You lose to a really bad team, and they never let you forget about it. It stays on your resume. In the NFL, nobody cares because three good teams lose every single week to three bad teams. And that's why we love it. And that's what I'm going to talk about. Stay with me. I'm hosting the Josh Graham Show tonight, filling in for Josh. Guarantee you he's out watching football somewhere. Ben Strober, you are the man. Appreciate you, pal.
4: Thanks, ballgame. Have a good next show, I guess.
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0: It's NFL Sunday Now on Westwood One Sports. Here's John Mallory.
1: I know. This Yahoo again. Well, blame Josh Graham. This is his show. This is his time slot. And it's probably not a tough guess as to where Josh Graham is right now. He's actually in Carolina. That's where he lives, at Bank of America Stadium. He probably lives there, too. Lions, Panthers. Josh Graham at this game. Art, is he covering the game, or is he just fanboying at the game? Do you know, Art Martinez?
17: That's a good question. Hopefully he calls in and he will tell us.
1: Is he going to, okay, maybe we get Josh Graham to, I always like calling into your own show. I've done that before, too. It's kind of a fun deal when other people are calling in and whatnot, and we want you, the listeners, to be calling in because we're down to Sunday night and Monday night. Where's your team, dude? You know, how are you feeling here? You know, quarter point of the season, if you will. I know they play the 17 games, so it's not a true 25% of the season being finished, but essentially, you know, where are you with your team? You know, Viking fan, you're 4-0. Chief fan, 4-0. Bang, bang, Niner gang, 4-0. I mean, you guys are feeling really good about yourself. You know how hard it is to be 4-0 in the NFL? Think about this. The Vikings have been around since what? The 50s? The 60s, they've been 4-0 11 times. It's not that easy to do. So, yes, enjoy it. And I'd love for you to call in and tell us about your team. And if it's flip side, I know, like I'm trying to ask a Tennessee Titan fan to call in right now. That's like, I get it. You've just been broken up by the love of your life, you're 0-4. You don't want to call a radio show. You don't want to watch football in that sense when your team loses. I'm that guy. I'm the worst. When the Seahawks lose, sometimes I'll go to bed at like 4 in the afternoon. I'll put either a Ken Burns Civil War documentary on, or I'll watch like a Western, something that has nothing to do with sports. And that's kind of how I get over a loss. I'd love to know what anybody else does also at 310-840-4910. We said goodbye to Ben Strober, who did a terrific job. And Ben was not going to be able to work 9 consecutive hours. So in his place, the lovely, the very talented, her making her Westwood One debut, Jamie Hawthorne, Jamie H, going to produce tonight as well. Appreciate you for being able to do this, Jamie. And I hope you're ready to talk about a lot of sports. We're not just going NFL. We got some baseball playoffs, too, tonight on the Josh Graham Show. That's Art speaking. He loves the Dodgers.
17: Dodgers.
1: How are we doing?
18: Doing great. I mean, I'm excited to be here. Thank you for having me. And it's going to be a great night, Johnny Ballgame.
1: It is. NFL baseball. Do you have a favorite team over there, Jay?
18: Well, if we're talking sports, it's going to be a kind of a weird story, but I don't know if we're ready for that just yet.
1: Oh, you're giving me a little tease already, producer Jay over there. So we're going to have fun tonight. This is, in fact, the Josh Graham Show, where we want to take your calls and talk about all things sports, football, baseball, the month of October, maybe the best sports month of the year. And I got questions too, guys, like the Madden trailer. Nobody likes sports movies better than me. I've seen them all. Even the bad ones, I've seen 20 times. And I don't know if I can put myself through Madden. That's coming out. The Nicolas Cage, you're a Raider fan, Art Martinez. Please tell me you saw that trailer, and please tell me you were disgusted.
17: Yes, I was.
1: Okay. Keep it short but sweet, huh, Art? Did you see the trailer, Jay?
18: I did. It was pretty weird.